Not too much has happened to me since you left. I'm a little older and a little wiser. And I have a few little problems. So I've been going to see this advisor. Most of my days, I can't seem to eat. Most of my nights, I can't sleep. I have this lingering pain in my chest. My doctor calls it heart trouble and said I needed a rest. But I know what I need. Girl, I need you. I try to pretend that you don't exist and blink you out of my mind. But I have these living nightmares of a lonely man sitting and crying. Yes, I know I played and stayed out late at night. Believe me, sugar, I was frustrated and obligated and so uptight. I remember vividly how we slept apart. You in the bed and me on the couch. Sometimes for days without even speaking. Instead of me giving you the love that you needed, I continued like a fool to do my midnight creeping. While I was creeping, some man was seeking a fine, foxy, lovely, neglected woman just like you.

Yes, I was depressed and upset losing my manhood. And like a damn fool, I took it out on you for spite. Tell me, are the kids all right? Please see that your new man treats them right. You know, none of the women that I see seem to satisfy me. Oh, they're sweet, nice, thoughtful, and kind. But I can't return their love, you see. You've got my heart and mind. I remember being on my knees the day you left. And I remember how you smiled and gave me that kiss of living death. But I'll go on somehow, up or down. It really doesn't matter since you and the kids are not around. So I'm gonna end.

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1: From the Sky News Centre at 2, it's 100 days since the US and Israel launched an attack on Iran, killing the country's leader and disrupting the world's economy. There's officially still a ceasefire in place with peace talks ongoing. That's despite American forces striking Iranian radar sites yesterday and shooting down drones launched by Iran towards the Strait of Hormuz. But on Friday, US President Donald Trump was sounding upbeat.
2: The negotiation itself has gone very well, actually. Very well.
3: Mr. President.
2: It could happen. I mean, if it happens, and it might not happen, you know, who knows? But if it happens, it could happen like over the weekend.
1: The Prime Minister is going to welcome Volodymyr Zelensky, Emmanuel Macron and Friedrich Merz to Downing Street later. They'll discuss ongoing support for Ukraine as the war with Russia continues. Yesterday, Ukraine launched a large-scale drone attack on St. Petersburg. Authorities in the US say they've been responding to a shooting in Toledo where multiple victims have been found. Officers in the city in Ohio are actively searching for those involved. Sport and Scotland received a confidence boost ahead of the World Cup as they beat Bolivia 4-0 in their final warm-up match. All four goals came in the first half with new Rangers signing Lawrence Shankland opening the scoring in New Jersey. Manager Steve Clarke says it was a pleasing performance.
4: We worked a little bit this week on the shape of the team. 4-4-2 is the system that we've only recently gone towards with the two strikers. So there's still a bit of work to be done. Some good moments today, but obviously some moments as well that I can see where we can do a little bit better.
1: F1 Championship leader Kimi Antonelli starts on pole for this afternoon's Monaco Grand Prix. He shares the front row with Max Verstappen while Lewis Hamilton starts third. Antonelli's Mercedes teammates and nearest rival George Russell will start in sixth. And Daniel Radcliffe is one of those carrying British hopes into tonight's Tony Awards. The ceremony in New York is celebrating the best American theatre has to offer, but there's plenty of other British representation in the running as well. That's the latest. I'm Bev Rimmer.

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1: From the Sky News Centre at 3, it's the 100th day of the conflict between the US and Iran. Donald Trump says Tehran hasn't agreed to terms he's proposing, while Iran's accused America of breaking the ceasefire, saying Washington has no intention of reducing tensions. Sam Mednick's with the Associated Press and is in Israel.
2: Extended the ceasefire by 60 days and launched new talks on the nuclear program. However, President Trump has said that he wants unspecified changes. Iran, however, has not publicly said whether they will be on board with that.
1: Sir Keir Starmer's welcoming the leaders of France, Germany and Ukraine to number 10 to discuss ongoing support for Volodymyr Zelensky's war against Russia. This comes a day after a Ukrainian drone attack hit targets in St. Petersburg. Russian leader Vladimir Putin's rejected in-person talks with Mr. Zelensky, saying he saw no point in a meeting. Merseyside police say a woman's been arrested after a 68-year-old cyclist died in a crash in New Brighton. We're told the man swerved to avoid a car at around 11:30 on Friday morning and hit a van. A 65-year-old woman's been released under investigation. MPs have questioned whether the Army's £6.3 billion Ajax armoured vehicle will ever be fit for combat. A House of Commons watchdog says there are serious concerns over noise and vibrations affecting the well-being of crews. Sport in England began their World Cup warm-up matches with a 1-0 win over New Zealand. Captain Harry Kane scored the game's only goal and says it was a useful exercise.
3: Obviously knew I was only playing 45 minutes a day, so to get kind of it in stoppage time of the first half was a nicer feeling than if it went 0-0. But yeah, look, we're here for preparation, we're here for, you know, getting fitness, dealing with the heat, dealing with these type of pitches.
1: And Russian Mira Andreeva has become the youngest tennis player to win the women's singles French Open title since 1992. The 19-year-old enjoyed a straight sets victory over Poland's Maja Wolinska at Roland Garros. That's the latest. I'm Bev Rimmer.

0: doing, Val?
1: Oh, hi, honey. How are you?
0: Not so good, I don't guess.
1: Why? Why'd you say that?
0: Well, I miss walking home from school again today.

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Just haven't seen you yet, right? Try not to believe it.

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1: From the Sky News Centre at 4, it's been 100 days since the US and Israel launched an attack on Iran, killing the country's leader and disrupting the world's economy. There's officially still a ceasefire in place with peace talks ongoing. That's despite American forces striking Iranian radar sites yesterday. The Prime Minister's welcoming the leaders of Ukraine, Germany and France to Downing Street later. They'll discuss ongoing support for Ukraine as the war with Russia continues. Yesterday, Kyiv launched a large-scale drone attack on St. Petersburg. And this week, Russian President Vladimir Putin rejected Volodymyr Zelensky's call for direct talks.
2: I see no point in meeting. There's only a point for Ukraine, because they want to stop the offensive of the armed forces of Russia. What we need is agreements, arrangements, not for 6 months or a year, but the long term.
1: Authorities in the US say they've been responding to a shooting near a festival in Toledo where multiple victims have been found. Officers in the city of Ohio say in Ohio say they're actively searching for those involved. Sport and Scotland received a big confidence boost ahead of the World Cup as they beat Bolivia 4-0 in their final warm-up match. All four goals came in the first half, with new Rangers signing Lauren Shankland opening the scoring in New Jersey. Boss Steve Clark says it was a pleasing performance.
3: We worked a little bit this week on the shape of the team. 4-4-2 is a system that we've only recently gone towards with the two strikers, so there's still a bit of work to be done. Some good moments today, but obviously some moments as well that I can see where we can do a little bit better.
1: F1 Championship leader Kimi Antonelli starts on pole for this afternoon's Monaco Grand Prix. He shares the front row with Max Verstappen, while Lewis Hamilton starts third. Antonelli's Mercedes teammate and nearest rival George Russell will start sixth. And the Tony Awards, celebrating the best of American theatre, take place tonight in New York City. Daniel Radcliffe's nominated for his role in one-man play, Every Brilliant Thing. That's the latest.

We'd like to do a tune for you that expresses the feeling of hurt. Sometimes, oh Lord, I try to amuse myself because I'm hurt so deep, but love is so deep.

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1: From the Sky News Centre at 5, it's the 100th day of the conflict between the US and Iran. Donald Trump says Tehran hasn't agreed to the peace terms he's been proposing, while Iran's accused America of breaking the current ceasefire. Sam Mednick is a reporter with the Associated Press and is in Israel.
2: Extended the ceasefire by 60 days and launched new talks on the nuclear program. However, President Trump has said that he wants unspecified changes. Iran, however, has not publicly said whether they will be on board with that.
1: Sir Keir Starmer's welcoming the leaders of France, Germany and Ukraine to number 10 later to discuss ongoing support for Volodymyr Zelensky's war with Russia. It comes a day after a Ukrainian drone attack hit targets in St. Petersburg. Russian leader Vladimir Putin's rejected in-person talks with Mr. Zelensky, saying he saw no point in the two leaders' meeting. Merseyside police say a woman's been arrested after a 68-year-old cyclist died in a crash in New Brighton. We're told the man swerved to avoid a car at around 11:30 on Friday morning. A 65-year-old woman's been released under investigation. MPs have questioned whether the Army's £6.3 billion Ajax armoured vehicle will ever be fit for combat. A House of Commons watchdog says there are serious concerns over noise and vibrations affecting the well-being of crews. Sport and England have begun their World Cup warm-up matches with a 1-0 win over New Zealand. Captain Harry Kane scored the only goal of the game. He says the friendly was a useful exercise.
3: Obviously knew I was only playing 45 minutes a day, so to get kind of it in stoppage time of the first half was a nicer feeling than if it went 0-0. But yeah, look, we're here for preparation. We're here for, you know, getting fitness, dealing with the heat, dealing with these type of pitches.
1: And Russian Mira Andreeva's become the youngest tennis player to win the women's singles French Open title since 1992. The 19-year-old enjoyed a straight sets victory over Poland's Maja Wolinska at Roland Garros. That's the latest from the Sky News Centre. I'm Bev Rimmer.

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1: From the Sky News Centre at 6. The Prime Minister is reportedly prepared to fight any challenge to his leadership. The Sun says Sir Keir Starmer's been calling his supporters over the weekend after Andy Burnham confirmed he'd stand if a contest is triggered. Authorities say at least 12 people have been shot and wounded near an annual community festival in Ohio in the US. Police in the city of Toledo say a search for the perpetrators is still underway. The victims' ages range between 16 and 61, and two are in a critical condition. Joe Heffernan is the deputy police chief in Toledo. It
2: appears as though there was at least two shooters. I think they were probably shooting at each other, and what ended up happening was 12 people were struck with bullets. That's what we have right now.
1: Today marks the 100th day of the conflict between the US and Iran, although a ceasefire is technically still in place. Tehran's accused America of breaking that, while President Trump says Iran's not agreeing to his peace terms. The leaders of France, Ukraine and Germany are meeting Sir Keir Starmer at number 10 later. They'll discuss ongoing support for Volodymyr Zelensky's war against Russia, a day after a Ukrainian drone attack on St. Petersburg. Scotland received a big confidence boost ahead of the World Cup as they thumped Bolivia 4-0 in their final warm-up match. All four goals came in the first half, with new Rangers signing Lawrence Shankland opening the scoring in New Jersey. Manager Steve Clarke says it was a pleasing performance.
3: We worked a little bit this week on the shape of the team. 4-4-2 is a system that we've only recently gone towards with the two strikers, so there's still a bit of work to be done. Some good moments today, but obviously some moments as well that I can see where we can do a little bit better.
1: And England began their World Cup warm-up matches with a 1-0 win over New Zealand. Thomas Tuchel played two separate 11s in each half in the heat in Tampa. England are in action again on Wednesday in a friendly against Costa Rica. That's the latest. I'm Jenny Barsby.

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1: From the Sky News Centre at 7. The Prime Minister's reportedly insisting he won't back down and will stand in any Labour leadership contest that's triggered. According to The Sun, Sir Keir Starmer says he won a massive majority 2 years ago and a mandate that he's determined to deliver. But our political correspondent Alexandra Rogers says she's spoken to one politician who doesn't think the Prime Minister can win against the Greater Manchester Mayor.
2: A Labour MP who doesn't support either of these men actually says that Number 10 is living in an alternative universe if they think that Keir Starmer can beat Andy Burnham. We know that more than 100 Labour MPs are still calling on him to go.
1: Serious questions have been raised over whether the Army's £6 billion fleet of Ajax armoured vehicles will ever be fit for combat. A House of Commons watchdog says there are concerns over noise and vibrations affecting crews. At least 12 people have been wounded after a shooting near a festival in Ohio in the United States. Police in Toledo say two people are in a critical condition and a manhunt is on for the suspects. Today marks 100 days since the US and Israel launched an attack on Iran. There is a ceasefire in place with talks ongoing, despite both Americans and Iranians firing at each other yesterday. Sport now, and England began their World Cup warm-up matches with a 1-0 win over New Zealand. Thomas Tuchel played two separate 11s in each half in the heat in Tampa. Captain Harry Kane got the goal and says it was a useful exercise.
3: Obviously knew I was only playing 45 minutes a day, so to get kind of it in stoppage time of the first half was a nicer feeling than if it went 0-0. But yeah, look, we're here for preparation. We're here for, you know, getting fitness, dealing with the heat, dealing with these type of pitches.
1: Scotland received a big confidence boost ahead of the World Cup as they thumped Bolivia 4-0 in their final warm-up match. All four goals came in the first half, with new Rangers signing Lawrence Shankland opening the scoring in New Jersey. Steve Clarke's side face Haiti next weekend in their first fixture at the tournament since 1998. That's the latest. I'm Jenny Barsby.

glad you could be here. Mm. I have something very important to tell you. Really, it's important to the both of us. I know you need your space and your time and everything. But I just have to explain.

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1: From the Sky News Centre at 8. Reports this morning suggest the Prime Minister will fight any leadership bid if a contest is triggered. The Sun says Sir Keir Starmer has been calling his supporters over the weekend in a bid to drum up support. The chair of a group of MPs is accusing the Ministry of Defence of insulting the intelligence of soldiers. It's about the troubled project for the Ajax armoured vehicle, as Barry Weir reports.
2: The Public Accounts Committee is wondering if the vehicle will ever be fit for purpose. It cost £6.3 billion to develop, was expected to be in operation back in 2017, but has had big problems, including noise and vibrations inside it, making soldiers feel sick during trials. MPs were astounded by MOD guidance for crews to perform maintenance checks every single time the vehicle stops. Committee Chair Sir Geoffrey Clifton Brown says that advice is an insult to intelligence and pretty useless in a war zone.
1: Police in the US are trying to trace the suspects who shot and wounded at least 12 people at a community event in Ohio. It's believed there were at least two shooters who were targeting each other. Volodymyr Zelensky is heading to Downing Street later for a meeting with the Prime Minister, the German Chancellor and the French President. They'll discuss ongoing support for Ukraine's war with Russia. Scotland are heading into the World Cup finals on cloud nine after thrashing Bolivia 4-0 in their final warm-up game. The goals for Lawrence Shankland, Scott McTominay and Che Adams all came before half-time in New Jersey. Head coach Steve Clarke says it could easily have been 5 or 6.
3: I know Lawrence is in the dressing room beating himself up because he missed a big chance just to get a second goal just before he came off. Scott McTominay had a header that I think was a goal and it rattled off Jack Henry's head. So we still created chances in the second half.
1: Scotland's Group C opener is against Haiti in Boston next Saturday night. And England began their World Cup warm-up matches with a 1-0 win over New Zealand. They're in action again on Wednesday in a friendly against Costa Rica, and that's in Orlando. That's the latest. I'm Jenny Barsby.

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1: From the Sky News Centre at 9. The Deputy Prime Minister says he disagrees with the US Vice President following his comments about murdered student Henry Novak. The 18-year-old victim was accused by his attacker of racism, which wasn't true, and was arrested as he lay dying. J.D. Vance called for righteous anger and blamed his murder on migration. David Lammy said he had an amicable conversation with his US counterpart, but made one point clear.
2: I disagree with him. This has got nothing to do with mass migration. This young man was a Brit. Let's be clear about that. And I said, look, Mr. Vice President, you're wrong about this.
1: The Prime Minister's reportedly declared he won't back down from a leadership challenge. It's believed that Keir Starmer phoned key supporters to tell them he'll fight to keep his job if a contest for Labour leader is triggered. Two people are reportedly in a critical condition after 12 people were shot near a festival in Ohio in the US. Police believe there are two suspects at large with a manhunt underway. Sir Keir Starmer will welcome leaders of France, Germany and Ukraine later to discuss ongoing support for Volodymyr Zelensky's war with Russia. It comes as Russian leader Vladimir Putin says he will not meet the Ukrainian president for in-person talks. Football and England head coach Thomas Tuchel says he was surprised his team laboured to beat New Zealand 1-0 in last night's World Cup warm-up game in Tampa. Tuchel made 11 changes at half-time after Harry Kane's goal. The German wanted every player to have a chance on the pitch in Florida.
3: We never played before in these combinations, in these formations, to give everyone 45 minutes, and then you have the conditions, you have the pitch, then it can look like this.
1: England are in action again on Wednesday in a friendly against Costa Rica in Orlando. And Scotland received a big confidence boost ahead of the World Cup as they thumped Bolivia 4-0 in their final warm-up match. Steve Clarke's side face Haiti next weekend. It's their first fixture at the tournament since 1998. That's the latest. I'm Jenny Barsby.

5, 4, 3, 2, 1. 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

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Can't no high-toned woman make me walk the line.

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After that, please kiss me again. Show me all that special attention you'll never regret. 'Cause I'll do my homework diligently till we're both at least 110.

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Show me all that special attention you'll never regret. 'Cause I'll do my homework diligently till we're both at least 103.

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1: From the Sky News Centre at 10. The Deputy Prime Minister says he's spoken to the US Vice President and told him he disagrees with his comments over the murder of a university student. 18-year-old Henry Novak was falsely accused of racism by his killer and was handcuffed as he lay dying. J.D. Vance called for righteous anger and claimed his death was because of migration. Former Conservative Chancellor Jeremy Hunt says he should stay out of it.
2: I appreciate that government ministers have to be careful, but what I would say is, not being a government minister, is that I think America has far bigger problems when it comes to race relations than we do. And I don't welcome this kind of intervention at all.
1: Sir Keir Starmer's reportedly been drumming up support after the Mayor of Greater Manchester announced he'd run against him in a leadership contest. The Prime Minister's understood to have told colleagues he'll fight to keep his job. The chair of a group of MPs is accusing the Ministry of Defence of insulting the intelligence of soldiers. It's about the troubled project for the Ajax armoured vehicle, as Barry Weir reports.
3: The Public Accounts Committee is wondering if the vehicle will ever be fit for purpose. It cost £6.3 billion to develop, but has had big problems, including noise and vibrations inside it, making soldiers feel sick during trials. MPs were astounded by MOD guidance for crews to perform maintenance checks every single time the vehicle stops.
1: Police say they're looking for at least two gunmen after a mass shooting at a festival in the US state of Ohio. 12 people were injured, two are in a critical condition. Volodymyr Zelensky is heading to Downing Street later for a meeting with the Prime Minister, the German Chancellor and the French President. They'll discuss ongoing support for Ukraine's war with Russia. And the British Retail Consortium is urging the government not to place too many regulations on flexible working. The group says getting rid of zero-hours contracts would affect millions of people who depend on being able to work when they want. The government laid out plans last week that would see the contracts scrapped. That's the latest. I'm Jenny Barsby.

It was 1964. Martha Reeves and the Vandellas with Dancing in the Street. It was number 2 and it was in the charts for 16 weeks. I'm Andy Goodwin. This is Black Country Extra's Super 60 show. And Black Country Extra is one of the best stations in the country. I don't care what anybody says. That's what I think. I've just been looking up Vandellas and it's actually a baby name with German origin. Now then, the next two. Number 3 and in the charts for 14 weeks. The Mamas and the Papas with Monday Monday. And then one of Mark's favourites from 1964. It can only be the Kinks.

Don't you absolutely love them? 1964, You Really Got Me, and it really was a beauty. They were number one for 2 weeks, and that was, of course, the Kinks. The one before it, Mamas and the Papas, and they were good ones as well, weren't they? That was from 1966 with Monday Monday. Now then, the next two, 1960, one of my wife's favourite girl singers, Shirley Bassey, with As Long As He Needs Me. And then after that, 1960 again, and this one is Doris Day.

Now then, she was one of the best, wasn't she? Doris Day from 1960, Singing in the Rain. And I really, really enjoyed that. That's why I played it. And the one before it, as I've said, one of my wife's favourite girl singers. That was also from 1960, As Long As He Needs Me. The next two coming up, 67 is the first one, and Pokal Harum with Hamburg. And the second one from 69, one of my favourites, it's Amen Corner.

1967 was the first one, Pokal Harum with Hamburg. And I've heard that for a long, long, long time. I thought to play today as a favourite to Mark, because I know it's one of his favourites. He's got as many as me, to be quite honest with you. And the second one, Hello Susie from Amen Corner. That was from 1969. We stay with 69 with the next one, Zager and Evans in the year 2525. And then from 1968, one you may not ever have heard, it's Jeannie C. Riley, and I love this one, and there's a story about it after as well.

The first one there was in the year 2525 from Zager and Evans from 1969, and the one following it, Harper Valley PTA from 1968 with Jeannie C. Riley. Now then, I've got C notes here. Well, there's a little bit of story to that, because 1968 it was, and it was written by Tom T. Hall, and it was made into a film in 1978, and it's a true story that happened in the 1940s. Now, I looked up 40s, PTA, that's a bit early, but the first PTA was actually founded on February the 17th, 1897, in Washington, D.C., and it was originally called the National Congress of Mothers, before changing to the PTA in 1908. And I really love that song. And if you get a chance to see the film, please do, because it is absolutely brilliant. The next two coming up, 67, we've got the Turtles and Happy Together. Then another great favourite of mine from 1968. And if I get this right, I'll be surprised. Esther and Abby are firing.

1967 was the first one, The Turtles. And, well, I really, really love that one. I love everything that I play, to be quite honest with you. This is why I'm doing the show. That was Happy Together. And the second one, 1968, Esther and Abby Afarim. They were brilliant. I've seen them two or three times on the television. Never seen them live. I don't know what I was missing, really, because I think they would have been good. That was Cinderella Rockefeller. The next two, 67 is the first one. It's a country and western favourite of mine, Charlie Pride, with Crystal Chandeliers. And then one really, really brilliant person, 1963. It's Night of the Thousand Eyes, and it's by Bobby V. Oh!

1963, Bobby V, Night of the Thousand Eyes, and the one before it, Charlie Pride, Crystal Chandeliers, 1967, and I've just been reading about that. It was in the country and western charts in America for almost 12 months, and for 6 months it was 1, 2, 1, 2. I think it got as low as 4 before it went back up to 1. Now then, coming up, the next two, From the Underground, from The Herd, 1968, and then one from Bobby Pickett, which is 1962.

did ring. Seemed she was troubled by just one thing. Opened the lid and shook his fist and said, "Whatever happened to my Transylvania twist?"

1962 there. That was Bobby Pickett and Monster Mash. And I love that song. And when I get the chance, I play it. And I've also seen it this week on the television. In fact, I think it was last Friday, but I'm not quite sure. But it really was absolutely brilliant. 68, the one before it, The Herd from the Underground, featuring a very, very young Peter Frampton on guitar. And Andy Bowen, who used to be their keyboard player, but then went on to play keyboards for Status Quo. And they are absolutely brilliant, all of them. I love this show, and I love the people helping me. Mark, who's absolutely brilliant, and Phil. And they also make me laugh sometimes. Well, if you can't go through life without having a laugh, then you can't go through life doing anything, can you? The next two, Eden Came from 1960, Boys Cry. And then one, I don't think I've ever played this guy before, 1968. It's Georgie Frame.

Georgie Fame there, of Georgie Fame and the Blue Flames. I don't know whether he was actually singing the song with the Blue Flames playing it, but it was certainly a good one, wasn't it? 1968, Ballad of Bonnie and Clyde. It was actually number one on January the 24th, and I think it was there for about 2 or 3 weeks. The one before it was Eden Kane and Boys Cry, and that is one of my favourites. Mind you, having said that, I've got loads of favourites. Once again, I want to say thank you to Mark and Phil for doing everything that I can't do. And they really are looking at me here. Now, they've made me laugh 2 or 3 times today, but it doesn't matter, does it? Because we're having great fun. I'd like to dedicate those last 2 songs to Brenda, Rosemary and Debbie at the home. And, of course, Rosemary is Debbie's mum. Right, thank you very, very much for listening. The last one, 1962, Booker T and the MGs with Green Onions. Now, I know Mark absolutely loves this. And I love playing it. I love playing all the songs I've played. So, look after yourselves. Look after one another. Until the next time. Ta-ra!

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1: From the Sky News Centre at 11. The Deputy Prime Minister says he's spoken to his US counterpart after he blamed the murder of student Henry Novak on mass migration. JD Vance also said there should be righteous anger over the 18-year-old's death after he was handcuffed by police who wrongly believed he'd racially abused his killer. David Lammy also reminded the US Vice President about the wishes of Henry's family.
2: I also urged him that it's not helpful to tweet in this way, partly because of what the Novak family have asked for, and reminded him about their desire not to make this an issue of division and hatred.
1: Meanwhile, three more people have been charged with violent disorder following last week's protests in connection with Henry's murder. Demonstrators took to the streets near the place where the student was stabbed in Southampton. Reports this morning suggest the Prime Minister will fight any leadership bid if a contest is triggered. The Sun says Sir Keir Starmer has been calling his allies over the weekend in a bid to drum up support. A group of MPs have warned that ongoing delays in the government's defence investment plan is undermining the UK's credibility among allies. The Public Accounts Committee is also doubtful a £6 billion fleet of armoured vehicles will ever be combat ready. Today marks 100 days since the US and Israel launched an attack on Iran. There's a ceasefire in place with talks ongoing despite both sides firing at each other yesterday. US national security expert Nega Anger says she doesn't think there'll ever be total peace in the future.
3: The first 100 days of this war, if it were to be summed up, is that it's produced a fragile new normal, but not necessarily a durable peace. The truth is we're not looking at any strategic closure as of today. We're just looking at a very fragile, dangerous stalemate.
1: England's cricketers will look to complete their victory over New Zealand in their first test shortly. The tourists resumed on 55 for 5 at Lord's, needing another 199 runs to win. That's the latest. I'm Jenny Barsby.

Hello, I'm Shania, this is Kids Extra, and we're going to be listening to a few songs I've picked out because I'm on work placement at Black Country Radio. Going to kick it off with Alex Warren and Ordinary and the TV girl Lovers Rock.

will fade eventually. So if our time is running out, day after day, we'll make the mundane a masterpiece. Oh my, my, oh my, my love, I take one look at you, you're taking me up.

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Absolutely amazing. 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
1: Such a foolish reason, I'm afraid. 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

Welcome back. This is Kids Extra. I'm Shania, playing a few songs for work experience. And here we've got Elton John's Circle of Life, playing this for Dorothy, my foster mother.

This is Kids Extra. I'm Shania. Now we're going to be playing both Zombie by Youngblood and Taunt by Lovejoy. Playing these two because they got me through a bit of a time in December with these mocks coming up because of year 10. Enjoy!

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And yes, you always do that one thing. 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

0: 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Black Country
1: Extra. Kids Extra, now we've got Avril Lavigne with I'm a Mess, more Young Blood, enjoy.

I'm a mess, and trust me, I truly am in the mornings, not very much of a morning person. Surprised I'm doing this, to be honest. And now we've got Burning Down with Alex Warren.

Sun now taking it back with ABBA and Angel Eyes, followed up with Coldplay and Yellow. A lot of people don't really like ABBA, don't see it. I guess it's just their opinion, even though it's the wrong one.

And now here we've got the Beatles. This is for Paul on the breakfast show. I was there the other day. And he just said he don't like them. Personally, I don't see it. I was practicing this on my guitar and it's amazing. So this is for you, Paul.

0: only waiting for this moment to arise. You are only waiting for this moment to arise. You are only waiting for this moment to arise.
1: Hope you like that, Paul, because I know I did. And now we've got Clean Bandit with Rather Big.

Okay, does anyone remember George Ezra out there with Shotgun? That one seems like a while ago, but here we go. And then we got Halsey up with You Should Be Sad. Don't see why. I mean, it's been good weather.

Forever and always, Shania Twain. Wow. I've really enjoyed doing this and all. Hope you've enjoyed listening. And we're going to be going out with Let Me Down Slowly, Alec Benjamin. Hope to see you all again so we can do this another time.

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1: From the Sky News Centre at midday. The Deputy Prime Minister says he disagrees with the US Vice President following his comments about murdered student Henry Novak. The 18-year-old victim was accused by his attacker of racism, which wasn't true, and was arrested as he lay dying. JD Vance called for righteous anger and blamed his murder on migration. David Lammy says he had an amicable conversation with his US counterpart, but made one point clear.
2: I disagree with him. This has got nothing to do with mass migration. This young man was a Brit. let's be clear about that. And I said, look, Mr. Vice President, you're wrong about this.
1: MPs have warned that the government's delay in releasing plans for defence spending is undermining the UK's credibility among allies. The Public Accounts Committee says the hold-up is squandering opportunities to modernise the armed forces. Former Defence Minister Tobias Elwood says it's a bad situation.
3: No new money means no contracts can be signed, and everything from hunter-killer submarines, cyber defences, even secure satellites, Skynet, is still in its bubble wrap sitting on the ground. So delays in upgrading our UK defence is now putting the country in danger.
1: At least one person has died and five people have been injured after a series of shootings near the Israeli-occupied West Bank. Police say they've killed one of the attackers and are looking for more suspects. The Prime Minister will host the leaders of France, Germany and Ukraine at number 10 this afternoon to discuss ongoing support for Volodymyr Zelensky's war with Russia. The meeting comes in the wake of a large-scale drone attack on Russia's second-largest city, St. Petersburg. Meanwhile, Keir Starmer has reportedly told his allies he'll fight any challenge to his leadership. This comes hours after Andy Burnham confirmed he'd stand if a contest is triggered. And England's cricketers need just four wickets to win their first test against New Zealand on day four. The tourists are on 111 for six, chasing a target of 254. That's the latest. I'm Jenny Barsby.

0: Monday. This is Listen with Lee. Me, Lee Benson. 1 hour of music, interviews, poetry, good music. So, what can I say? Let's get going.
1: Yeah, it's June. Can you believe it? I mean, 1 minute it was February, and now it's June. I just can't believe it. My lawnmower broke, and it took 5 weeks, which was lucky because it was no mow May. But there was tigers in my lawn, and there was flowers and everything, and it took me 5 hours to mow, where it normally takes about 45 minutes. Anyway, I'm just rambling on. Welcome to the Listen with Lee show. I'm going to open up with a track by a great singer and drummer, Mr. Ringo Starr, and it is I'm the Greatest.

0: just like to make this point that if you ever get blood in your urine, always go straight to the doctor. Don't be afraid and hang back. Go straight to your doctor.
1: Thank you, Bernie.
2: Hello? Hello? Is there anybody out there? Hello? Hello? Could somebody open the door, please? I'm stuck.
1: Oh, now, an apology. Jane Evans was on a couple of weeks ago, and the one song she wanted was Apache by The Shadows, and somehow it didn't get played. So, just for her, before my special guest Dave Part, who's a very interesting character, honestly, let me play for you and for Jane Apache by The Shadows. Take it away, boys.

0: Hi, I'm Dave Part, and I'm on the Listen With Lee show today.
1: Well, my very special guest today, and you're in for a treat because they're going to be slightly different. There will be poetry, there will be singing, there will be music, but the singing will be coming from Dave himself. First of all, let me introduce you to Dave Part. Hello!
0: Pleased to meet you, everybody, and what a rare opportunity this is.
1: Well, you've got a lovely big smile on your face, so I know we're in for a good time. Now, normally, as you know, I interview authors, poets, songwriters, but you fit into those categories a little bit, don't you?
0: It's a bit all across the creative arts, you know, because let's go back pre-COVID, and I was managing a blues band.
1: Oh, yeah.
0: Always been interested in the blues. They were together for 3 years, and they made a couple of albums. Then COVID hit. It became a logistical problem anyway, because the bass player lived in Brighton, the drummer in Wandsworth in South London, and the lead guitarist in Didcot in Oxfordshire. So finding a rehearsal space that was mutually agreeable was a difficult one anyway. But they'd found their own way in different routes still in music, more going into jazz now. So there's been something come of that.
1: Do you play an instrument?
0: I played guitar, I played rhythm guitar, and my instrument now is called a zobstick, and I'm going to tell you more about that later.
1: A zobstick, I love it.
0: It's a rude word in France.
1: Quite alien, that sounds.
0: Well, you'll realise when I go into the interview more that how that came about, but it's my partner Anne, who's a folk singer, fanatical in the way that she's been to the Broadstairs Folk Festival for every one of the 61 years that they've been going. So I got drawn back into folk music, having been interested in as a teenager. I went to school, secondary school in Bolton, and there were three folk clubs in the town then, and good ones. So I went to London, 1969, to university, met friends on the first day, and, got heavily into blues music, rock music, you know, quite a lot of adventures along the way. So I was playing in bands at school and in London.
1: So you went from Bolton down to London, is that what you're saying?
0: I was born
1: evacuated from the north and came down there.
0: Well, as you notice, my accent came with me. Yeah. And so I'm from Lee, which is south of Bolton, only a few miles south of Bolton. That's my hometown. And, of course, famous for Georgie Fame, who was known as Clive in the town.
1: The Last Drop in Bolton. Is it still there, that famous pub?
0: The Last Drop, it's a kind of hotel complex these days, but that's still going, yeah.
1: We used to buy antiques at the rag market in Brum, drive up to The Last Drop, sell our stuff up there, and then come back down much wealthy. It was great fun. Long time ago. It was
0: great countryside, though. My school was just less than 2 miles away from there.
1: And on the way from north to south, did you ever detour through the Black Country by any chance?
0: Oh, quite a lot, yeah. I mean, I've been through Dudley and survived. I remember stopping off once and had these fantastic, we call them balm cakes, you might call them baps, with pork and stuffing and all that. Somewhere in the market area on a Friday, probably. And never forgotten those because they were so good.
1: We feed you well down there. You'll have to come back down again, because after this show, of course, you're going to be world famous. You realise that?
0: Oh, well, that's always good to know. I've sampled the products of the Wolverhampton and Dudley Brewery in the past. And
1: That's so, what built your strength. Yes, God's next exactly. down here.
0: Yeah, so... I'm not saying I know Birmingham well, but reasonably, and
1: that's a different country.
0: Black Country as well.
1: Yeah, but Birmingham is definitely a different country. I mean, I'm actually born in Birmingham, but I've lived longer in the Black Country than I've ever lived. And both my kids were born in Wordsley, which was the proper Black Country, and then I live in the posh part of the Black Country called Aylzowen. Tell me something. It's just one of those things. Going back into folk music, do you stick your finger in your ear when you sing? Do you stick your finger in your ear?
0: I don't know anybody who does anymore.
1: Come on, you'll do it.
0: There's probably somebody stuck in Cornwall or somewhere who might well do. They were probably born that way. I've got a problem with one ear. It's not that I'm going deaf or anything, although some comments have been made about that, but rather frivolously. But when I was 18, I did judo, and I got put in a contest against a bloke who was far bigger and far heavier than me, and he threw me over his head, and I fell on my left ear. Now, that didn't do me any good. I was playing rugby league at the time, and it put me out of the game for a few weeks. So I thought, that's enough judo. But it taught me how to fall, and I've never broken a bone. Fingers crossed.
1: And how's your ear now?
0: Well, it's all right for me. Mm-hmm. What everybody else gets from it is another matter, you know. But it's fine. It's fine for me. But I did go under pressure on one of these free hearing tests, and as a result, I wrote a poem about my audiologist. She was so good.
1: Have you got it to hand?
0: I called it Navigating the Auditory Canal.
1: Read it to me now.
0: I'll have to find it first.
1: Okay.
0: Bear with me. I'm in a writer's group in Marlow, and every 6 months we publish a magazine, like a pamphlet, really, from our writers, and it all goes to a local charity. We're coming up to publishing the 9th one. I'm in 8 of those. So I get usually 3 or sometimes 4 poems in that and other local publications. I can find it out of there. And have it ready for you fairly shortly, you know.
1: My show has music as well, as you know, and I'd like to pick this song that you'd like to hear.
0: So if I said All Along the Watchtower, Jimi Hendrix, would I be doing the right thing?
1: Well, I think you would be. Why would you like that?
0: It's basically a Bob Dylan song. Mm-hmm. So I thought I'd throw the two together, because I saw Bob Dylan when he was 22 years old.
1: Wow.
0: It was on my 15th birthday at the Liverpool Empire, and it just knocked me out. It was a life changer. One of my songs is actually a parody of The Times They Are Changing. And of course, it was before he went electric. It was just pure classic poetry within music, really, to me. And meaningful to this day. And you'll appreciate when I do my version why it's meaningful today, because it's to do with the growing old.
1: Before you do, we'll let Jimi Hendrix run riot with a guitar and play his version for you now.
0: Fantastic. That's great.

0: All right, well, we might as well go to the man who wrote it. You have a parody of Bob Dylan's The Times They Are A-Changing, which I think his version live at Budokan is one of the best versions ever.
1: You're right.
0: That double album. Brilliant. Brilliant album. How about you read us your parody version of The Times They Are A-Changing? Take it away.
1: Yeah, can I sing it?
0: Yeah, of course you can. I've been waiting.
1: Okay. Right, here we go. Come gather round, people, wherever you roam. It's time to start looking for a good nursing home and accept it that soon you'll be living alone. You'll need help with bathing and shaving. They say golden years, but it's a twilight zone, for the times they are a-changing. Come pals from the 60s who are 70 like me. Once we were longing to love and break free, now we're all searching for somewhere to wee and getting drugs and prescriptions for free. We're dying to live till at least 93, for the times they are a-changing. Come doctors and medics, please answer my call. Does my latest test say my prostate's too small? These blood pressure pills are not helping at all, nor these tranquilizers that we're all taking. I walk across the room, I'm afraid I will fall, for the times they are a-changing. Come daughters and sons throughout the land, someday you'll get old and you might understand. There's grey in my hair, big spots on my hands, your daddy is rapidly aging. Once I rolled stones, now I'm an old man, for the times they are a-changing. I never dreamed I'd get this old so fast. I look in the mirror, I'm simply aghast, because all of my dreams are now in the past. Not strictly true, of course. My memory is rapidly fading. My recall, my friends, is blowing in the wind, for the times they are a-changing.
0: Yeah, man, really good. Woo-hoo-hoo-hoo! Hey, listen, 70 is the new 50, so you're not old. It's simple.
1: Oh, no. Well, I'm actually 76 now.
0: So. Are you? Wow, you're doing well. Keep on living life disgracefully.
1: Yeah.
0: So you stand and perform these anywhere and everywhere, is that right?
1: Yeah.

0: The big one for me is the Broadstairs Folk Festival, which is in August. That's
1: You're
0: where
1: going
0: I've
1: to be
0: kind of
1: there.
0: started.
1: Fans, go along and see him.
0: It's a whole week event,
1: Oh,
0: and it's
1: wow.
0: for poets. I mean, this year it's going to be in the grounds of Bleak House, Charles Dickens's Bleak House, in which overlooks the harbour and the sea in Broadstairs. Fabulous location. And what happens? It's called the Poets' Breakfast. So every morning, 40 plus poets turn up and everybody gets a turn, and that goes on every day for a week.
1: You don't get the bowl of gruel, do you, for breakfast?
0: I don't ask for more though. Yeah.
1: Yeah, don't ask for more.
0: No,
1: Your
0: they've actually got a
1: time is
0: cafe.
1: up. Get off. Oh,
0: Yeah. No, they've got a very cozy cafe there, which is like an antique shop when you go in. It's fabulous. So it ticks all the boxes for me. And then the rest of the week, there's big name artists on there, and they're going more into international folk and roots, really. Basically, across 20 plus venues around the town, there's folk music going on, related music. So yeah, it's the real deal, and it's just a nice town anyway, you know.
1: I mean, the lovely thing about folk, it was telling old tales. You know, before people read, you'd have people singing, the minstrels singing. It was folk music
0: Yeah,
1: with a
0: I mean,
1: message, with a whole thing. I mean, I know the alcohol comes in later on, but it's an integral part of it all now. There's some
0: well,
1: fabulous folk music around.
0: they've got some great pubs there, and we were very sad to lose the Four Candles, it was called, which is a micro pub in the town.
1: Yeah.
0: That was a great place, and kind of, I mean, when Al Murray was campaigning once politically, he called in at the pub, you know, as the pub landlord, and you know, there's things like that, but it was closed down very briefly, and now it's reopening. It's being refurbished as a new micro pub, but I think keeping the old tradition of it. It's tiny,
1: But
0: but
1: can we keep the name Four Candles?
0: they've changed the name, and
1: No.
0: it's not quite registered with me yet. But that is a shame. But the concept is because the original sketch was overheard by one of the two Ronnies in, or the script writer, in a local hardware shop, and they just made what they did of it, and the rest is history, you know.
1: Brilliant. Absolutely brilliant. So
0: Yeah.
1: now, poetry time, man. Put your poetry head on again. Read me what you were going to read in part one. Let's hear it in honor of your ear.
0: Yeah.
1: And while you're looking for it, in January, I fell the complete flight of my stairs, ripped my cartilage out my right ear, headbutted a metal stand, and then proceeded to play myself all the way down the banisters and ended up on the floor in the bottom, and then in A&E having 6 stitches in my ear.
0: Well,
1: Nice at 69. Perfect.
0: that's nasty, isn't it?
1: It
0: It's an
1: was.
0: experience you need to recover from.
1: But I'm still here. I'm still
0: Yeah.
1: here. Sorry.
0: See, if you'd have done judo as a lad, you might have got away with it, you know.
1: Well, karate chopped the stairs before I went down and hit every single
0: Well,
1: one
0: that
1: of
0: would probably be an idea, and it might soften the blow.
1: them. Give us your poem.
0: Right, this is Navigating the Auditory Canal.
1: Okay.
0: And I know you like your canals around that part of the world,
1: We
0: so.
1: have plenty up here.
0: Okay, here we go. No ordinary audiologist, O curator of my vital trio of ear bones. Charlie is me darling, and it's no hammer, anvil, and stirrup horror tour of my personal labyrinth when all is said and done. I'll lend her my own ear, give well-deserved thanks, and present her with a golden ossicular chain for retrieving all those buckets of debris I'd have paid her in spades. Exploring through the caverns and windmills of my mind, gently drilling through the black stuff, never ever being unkind, whizzing, whirring, penetrating, breaking those solid, oxidized, dark materials. Olive oil assisted, pure extra virgin, first cold pressing, ingredients ethereal. Working her magic up my auditory canal, taking the occasional panoramic photographic view, miraculously accurate yet gentle with it too. Navigating the twists and turns with a bargee traveller's expertise, past locks and steamers, regattas and marinas with exceptionally consummate ease. Pulling back the cortinas, the curtains to the inner ear without an ounce of meanness, so she goes about, dispersing grit and fear, so stoically drawing on a rich seam, delving forward, there and back, for another triumphal truckload of that gloriously nutty slack. For the very centre of my head, fascinatingly, she lifts my tingly lobe, shovelling up the detritus of this exploratory search through every bay and cove. Bits and pieces float off to the surface for her rich pickings to retrieve, till she can do no more, and in the end of that last shift, as I prepare to leave, forever patient and stoical, my ear in her trusty, most delicately skilful hands, never giving up on me nor displaying frustration, such rigours I'll gladly withstand, calm as a diplomat, cool as a cucumber, delightful with it as well. She sticks to her task like lipstick to a glass, the ultimate professional. Thank you.
1: Did you read it to her? Did you ever get to perform that in front of the lady?
0: No, but next time I go, she's getting the book.
1: Oh, yeah. Good. What book's that called?
0: This is Slack. Slack is the publication.
1: Mm-hmm.
0: There is a story behind that, but I probably truthfully can't tell you it exactly.
1: Okay.
0: But it's the magazine of the Marlowe Writers Society.
1: And so tell me something. Now, you've said you're in nine of those, but have you not got your own book out, Dave?
0: Well, no. When I started out, it may end up in a collection. So I looked around. I got inspired when I saw that Keats had only written 54 poems. So I thought, I'll use that as my target. Well, I've almost doubled that now, because the poems of some of them have gone into songs. About a dozen have become songs.
1: Mm-hmm.
0: And three of them I've translated into Spanish. I'm learning Spanish. And with the help of people I know, I've managed to translate them. So it's my ambition to go to Madrid or Granada and recite in Spanish. But I had a start last year. The year before, I've been to this fabulous blues club right in the middle of Madrid. And it's a bit like a small version of the Cavern Club. And I saw these two guys performing blues, introducing them in Spanish, but singing them as in American English.
1: Mm-hmm.
0: So at the end of the gig, I went up and I said, I've written a song about this club, you know. They said, well, why don't you come and do it tomorrow night? So I did. And I got the full house. And, you know, it's one of these split into different rooms. I could see they were dancing in the back room. Got a great ovation. They were joining in the choruses. I thought, this is wonderful, you know.
1: Your famous travel from Kent and is now famous in Spain. Oh, wow. Señor.
0: well, the great thing is that they might want me back, you know.
1: Hey, do you speak Spanish then with a northern accent, or do you try to be Spanish?
0: Well, I've tried to get an Andalusian accent.
1: Okay.
0: That's what I'm aiming for more, because I was introduced by my late wife to Spain, and she ended up performing flamenco in a dance club in Neja, where a lot of Brits go to, 30 miles out of Malaga. The flamenco dancer, the main guy, invite, because she looked Spanish, we made the mistake of sitting on the front row, invited her up to dance, and she did him proud, because she knew how to do it.
1: She
0: got a standing ovation from a mainly British audience.
1: Brilliant. Well, let's have another song. What should we play now?
0: Well, another song. I've got one, you know, this is in the Hispanic mode, and I'm going to be doing this on Sunday in Broadstairs. It's called the Kent Talents Poetry Club, and it's in a fabulous art gallery, Lana Arkis Gallery. She's a hugely talented, prize-winning a painter, but she also teaches art, and her students have started to win awards, which
1: brilliant.
0: And in London, and
1: brilliant.
0: And it's really taken off, you know, not only as a gallery but as a community project. It's in one of the main streets in Broadstairs, but it's tiny. But every 2 months we have this club, and it's open mic, but there's four guests who are featured. So you get a bit longer, and I'm one of the featured guests. And what I'm going to be doing is reading in Spanish and also reading poems in English about Spain. So we've had other languages such as Russian, Ukrainian, Namibian before, and we're going through the nations at the moment on that, but it's part of the feature of the whole evening. You know, it's wonderful.
1: So we're
0: So
1: going
0: a
1: to have
0: big plug for that.
1: Sangria and Rioja all round. It should be marvellous.
0: It should be, yeah. It's the way to go.
1: Would you like to hear now?
0: Probably always in the kitchen at parties.
1: I can't imagine why.
0: Well, I'm a former work colleague of the bloke who wrote it.
1: Oh, really?
0: Yeah, his name is Keith Trussell, very talented artist in the style of Banksy, and he was a member of Brett Marvin and the Thunderbolts, who, when I saw them, I was probably 19 or 20 when I saw them at the Free Trade Hall in Manchester, the big venue then, and they opened up for Eric Clapton as a blues band. And I started playing the some of their numbers in a blues band myself, and it went from there. But put the clock up to the year 2000, and I was working in a special school in Westbourne Grove near Notting Hill. Keith was shared a classroom with me. Well, we naturally exchanged music. And one day I took their first album in and showed him, you know, most surprised. But we've kept in touch. And he plays this zobstick, this instrument, which is like it's like a branch of a tree or a broom handle. It can be roofing tiles or screwed into them, but beer bottle caps. And when you bash it on the floor, you get this rhythm, and and so it's an extra percussion instrument, and it goes well in blues bands.
1: Pterodactyl and the dinosaurs used it, didn't they?
0: Yeah, and that was the other name for the band. That was Keith playing it on Top
1: Oh
0: of the Pops
1: wow.
0: when they
1: I
0: got to number
1: always remember that
0: two.
1: when it came out. I thought that ch fabulous. But it's almost
0: Yeah.
1: like African music. It's simple. You can make music out of anything really, can't you?
0: Exactly. And the other thing was, a few weeks ago, they were playing in St. Albans in a pub, which is a good independent music pub in St. Albans, the Farmer's Boy. I'd said to Keith, "Can I bring my zobstick around?" I'd inherited this from
1: Oh.
0: from a Morris side in Kent who didn't want it anymore. So we did a duet. So this week I've had a message from Keith, "Can you do a festival in Palmer's Green in a park in North London?" You know,
1: You said yes.
0: I said, definitely said, yeah, I'll be there, you
1: Absolutely brilliant. You
0: know.
1: can
0: Jonah
1: always
0: Louis
1: be
0: was a member
1: dashing.
0: of, Bre yeah, Jonah Louis
1: Remember
0: was a
1: that.
0: member of Brett Marvin and the Thunderbolts. He doesn't perform with them anymore, but he's had a nice little earner from the royalties of that over the years. And
1: Brilliant.
0: it's so from that, but also from Don't Stop the Cavalry,
1: Well, yeah,
0: which is
1: well, two
0: always,
1: great songs that we still know.
0: it's a bit like Roy Wood. Every Christmas he gets a nice
1: Don't ever mention that to him. That's his in the heart, that is. Doesn't earn a penny from it. Right, well, we're going to play. What's the
0: We'll
1: original name of the
0: move
1: band,
0: on.
1: Brett?
0: Brett Marvin and the Thunderbolts.
1: That's it.
0: Yeah.
1: You'll always see me dancing in the kitchen at parties.
0: Always in the kitchen at parties, yeah.
1: Brilliant. Okay, we'll play that for you now.
0: Fantastic.

0: Hello there.
1: Hello.
0: Did you see what sort of day it is?
1: No, actually, I'm in the studio.
0: Oh, well, it's absolutely grand.
1: Is it? Well, thanks for telling me. I thought I would know. Do you know where the weatherman is? I think he's next door.
0: That's good, because I want to know what the weather's like.
1: Well, if you've looked out the window...
0: Ah, sure, you're right. It must be grand.
1: Yeah. And here is the weather. It's grand. Goodbye now.
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3: You know what, Dave? I think it's time you sang me something else from your repertoire. What are we going to have now?
4: As you're aware, I'm really interested in anything Spanish, anything Hispanic. And I wrote this sea song about an imaginary female pirate called Hetty Brown, who was brought up in Cuba. And that's what the song's about. And there's a chorus, you know, it goes down well in the clubs.
3: Take it away.
4: Okay. Hetty Brown, oh, Hetty Brown, things come alive when you're in town. Hetty Brown, oh, Hetty Brown, things come alive when you're in town. Hetty Brown's from South America, darling of sailors ran Isabella Bay. Born a pirate since Sagre la Grande, fire in her blood and tough all the way. Hetty Brown, oh Hetty Brown, things come alive when you're in town. Hetty Brown, oh Hetty Brown, things come alive when you're in town. Speaks the lingo with a husky accent, draws in fellas with a heavy Cuban scent. Casino Español, she'll rumble through the night, luring all the seawolves in, spoiling for a fight. Hetty Brown, oh Hetty Brown, things come alive when you're in town. Hetty Brown, oh Hetty Brown, things come alive when you're in town. Never drops anchor in port for very long, sails the seven seas from Rio to Hong Kong. Hetty Brown's known to each and every one, pillars of Hercules to kingdom come. Hetty Brown, oh Hetty Brown, things come alive when you're in town. Hetty Brown, oh Hetty Brown, things come alive when you're in town. Hetty Brown's a roving where she may be, cross the ocean wide, sailing on the seas, looking for adventure whenever it comes her way. Whatever tide she sails on, she takes it day by day. Hetty Brown, oh Hetty Brown, things come alive when you're in town. Hetty Brown, oh Hetty Brown, things come alive when you're in town. Hetty Brown, oh Hetty Brown, things come alive when you're in town. Hetty Brown, oh Hetty Brown, things come alive when you're in town.
3: There we are. And you know what? We have to mention a lovely lady who I interviewed recently who recommended I speak to you. So,
4: oh,
3: Beth,
4: yeah.
3: BB Elson, thank you very much, because this is certainly a different interview.
4: She's a fabulous writer, is Beth. So,
3: oh, she's a lovely lady. Yeah, she's fabulous. Yeah. Tell me something then. How many pieces have you written? Do you know offhand?
4: Probably about 85 poems. A dozen songs, three translations. So, come on, 100, 101.
3: Get it out there. Come on, people want to see and read it.
4: Well, it's. I'm definitely aiming to that collection, you know.
3: Good. Well, don't do it as one. Bring them out as, you know, one, two or three books. You should do.
4: We'll have to see how it goes, yeah. But
3: absolutely.
4: I'm heading in that direction, and being on programmes like this does help me. So,
3: well, next time I interview you, you will have had a book out. It's an order, not a request. How's that?
4: Okay. In which case, how can I decline?
3: Absolutely. And I can tell by the way you're singing, you get so into it. You're smiling through it, so you thoroughly enjoy it. What would you say to anybody who is young now and is doing what you're doing? What would you say to them? They're setting out, suddenly people go, oh, I'm too scared, or I'm this and that. What would you say?
4: Just do it. Just go and do it. It's we'll start where we're a bit hesitant. Mm. You're just growing confidence when you... And your audiences are really, really appreciative and sympathetic and patient. And and they bring you in. And that's so important. And once you get that buzz about it, then you're there, you know.
3: Doesn't go, does it?
4: And from poetry club to poetry club, yeah. And we've got, and different towns across the country, they've got these poetry clubs. It's a real growth area of culture, is poetry. And there's some great people around, and I've met some great people in the last few, you know, people like Roger McCoff, Lem Cisse, Henry Normal. They're great poets, and they're just ordinary people when you talk to them,
3: yeah.
4: And they've been through it as well. And, I mean, Brian Bilston, in your area, basically, classic example.
3: I do every month now. I've been doing it for 2 years. It is called Rhymes and Readings at Roberto's. It started off as the Wheelie Good Words, because it was the Wagner Horses, and it's now for over a year. And I get 17, 18 performers now regularly, and an audience who love to listen. We just stand up and recite, sometimes on the topic, sometimes not. We performed actually last night, and there were 17 performers, of which 5 were new. And then the 3 or 4 of the regulars said, we're very sorry. And I'm still thinking, it's growing and growing to a point where I don't want to tell people you can't do more than 5 minutes or whatever, because everybody enjoys it. And there's a certain atmosphere, and you don't need anything. You don't need equipment. You don't need roadies. You just stand up and go for it.
4: Yeah. And some of these clubs have been going on for years. I mean, I go to the Ware, WARE, near Hartford, and that club's been going about 40 years. And it's still an exciting place to be.
3: Brilliant.
4: And they get prize-winning poets through. Every month there's somebody on there.
3: Everyone's a prize winner. They just don't know yet.
4: Yeah, that's a good phrase, that. Yes.
3: Well, I've actually just published a book, which is called What a Year. And I've actually got 2 volumes, which was 8 books, which I've completely rewrote. So there's 200 pages of each. Called A Myriad of Poetic Oddities, and I'm working on another one. There is something great about performing, though. There is just something very different about standing up, grabbing the adrenaline, and going for it.
4: Yeah, yeah. Well, I'll give you one quick anecdote there about Deal Poetry Club, which is also established, and it's in a great music pub in Walmer next to Deal. And they've had people like Soft Machine on recently, you know.
3: Wow.
4: And every month the poets gather, and there was an old Jewish gent who wanted to just get up and thank everybody for the way the British people have treated him. See, since he would have been probably a small boy, rescued from Nazi-occupied territory. And when I did this particular poem, which was I dedicated elsewhere, but it's he came up and he shook my hand, and I've never had that before.
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3: Do you know what, Dave? We can talk for hours. You're full of anecdotes. It's really good. Sadly, I've only got an hour long show with music. Well, actually, 58 minutes to be precise.
4: I'll have to come to your club.
3: I was going to say that. You'd be most welcome to come up and perform. It would be great fun. At some point this year or next year, come on up to the Midland and we'll go and have some proper beer.
4: That sounds like a good idea. Somehow I'll cope.
3: You can practice. You can practice. Let's have one more piece from you, and then we'll have a song to end the show, because it's sort of time's gone by rather quickly.
4: Yeah, it has. I'm almost there on that. This is just to inspire other people to do poetry. How about that?
3: It's absolutely perfect.
4: It's called Sofa Surfing, Waving Not Drowning. Are we good to start?
3: Fire away.
4: Okay. It's never too late to reinvent yourself and give it a go, to make a difference, to get off that sofa and leave your sleepy hollow. Try out something you've never considered before, and when you're taking that one small step, the rest will, methinks, miraculously follow. Get out there and show him what you can do. Leave your troubles behind. Devote all your efforts and you'll succeed. Don't look back and you'll surprise yourself too as you build on your experiences and take the lead. Soon, like opening the floodgates, you'll be releasing your creative juices. Your brain will be operating on overtime as you produce more and more ideas. Will be queuing up to leap through those sluices, delivering the goods, confidently reaching out and taking the floor. Snap up every opportunity to improve and get better. Day after day, share your good fortune and set your target high. Aim for the top, that ultimate goal. Don't simply keep to the letter. Shoot from the hip and reach for the sky. It's too late to stop now as you go from strength to strength, looking for new avenues, boulevards to ride along. There's no exact measure in time, space and length. The world is your oyster. You're conquering it. You deserve that gong.
3: That's really, really good.
4: Thank you.
3: So I'm just going to remind you one more time. Get them books out, my man. Get them books out.
4: Oh, I've got to go for it now, haven't I?
3: You do. You absolutely do.
4: Now I've got that endorsement.
3: Let's have one more song by somebody else then to end the show. What should we have?
4: Sandy Denny. Who knows where the time goes?
3: Why?
4: Well, for many folk people, it's the best song of all time by the best singer in English. And that's good enough for me. I never actually saw her perform. She lived for a short time in her life as a toddler till infant school in Broadstairs. In a biography of her, there's a photograph of her and her brother outside a house in Broadstairs. I think she deserves recognition like a plaque in the town. Because
3: start it up.
4: Because I just need to know where that house is in the town. So from that photograph, I'm going to circulate it to the organisers of the Broadstairs Festival and say, can you do something about this? And one of our poets actually runs an award-winning community newspaper. Mm-hmm. And I'm going to ask her as well. I'm going to nab them and say, do something about this, please, because the town deserves that recognition, as does Sandy Denny, for having spent some part of a very inspirational short life in Broadstairs. I'm going to hand, like you've handed that challenge out to me, I'm going to hand that challenge out to the town.
3: Well, you've got the time to do it. So for you, we're going to play Who Knows Where the Time Goes by Sandy Denny.
4: Yeah.
3: And I'd just like to say, thank you for coming on my show. I think I could give you a good 2 or 3 hours because it's good fun. Good luck with the big event and come on up into the Midlands. We'd look forward to seeing you, especially in the Black Country.
4: Good, good. Well, I feel I've got the freedom to pass through Dudley now.
3: Yeah, you certainly have. Dave Park, thank you very much for being on the Listen With Lee show.
4: Thank you immensely, and all the best to everybody.

0: Hello, it's Dave Part. I've been on the Listen with Lee show today. I've been really excited to have performed my poetry and give you one or two songs and a few anecdotes. Thank you.
1: 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This has been Listen with Lee on Black Country Extra. 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
3: From the Sky News Centre at 1. The Deputy Prime Minister says he's spoken to the US Vice President and told him he disagrees with his comments over the murder of a university student. 18-year-old Henry Novak was falsely accused of racism by his killer and was handcuffed as he lay dying. J.D. Vance called for righteous anger and claimed his death was because of migration. Former Conservative Chancellor Jeremy Hunt says he should stay out of it.
4: I appreciate that government ministers have to be careful, but what I would say, as not being a government minister, is that I think America has far bigger problems when it comes to race relations than we do. And I don't welcome this kind of intervention at all.
3: Meanwhile, three more people have been charged with violent disorder in Southampton following protests in connection with the teenager's death. It brings the total number charged with disorder in the city to 14. There's a warning that delays in the government's defence spending plan is putting Britain in danger. Former Defence Minister Tobias Elwood has echoed a report by MPs, which says it's also undermined the UK's credibility among its allies. At least one person's died after a series of shootings near the Israeli-occupied West Bank. Israeli police say they've killed one of the attackers and are looking for more suspects. The Prime Minister is going to welcome Volodymyr Zelensky, Emmanuel Macron and Friedrich Merz to Downing Street this afternoon. They'll discuss ongoing support for Ukraine as the war with Russia continues. Ukrainian MP Kira Rudik is also hopeful that the leaders will choose a chief negotiator.
5: One of the cases of the meeting of President Zelensky with European leaders would be picking perhaps the negotiator or somebody who may have a chance on bringing Putin to certain kind of deal.
3: And England's cricketers have secured victory over New Zealand on day four of the first test. Gus Atkinson took his tally to 5 wickets to bowl the tourists out for 138 in their second innings at Lord's. Ben Stokes' side have a 1-0 lead going into the second of the three-match contests, which starts at the Oval in 10 days. That's the latest. I'm Jenny Barsby.

0: He's not the Messiah. He's a very naughty boy. Now go away.
1: We're the Sweeney's, son, and we haven't had any dinner.
2: Whistle while you work. Hitler is a twerp. He's half army, so's his army. Whistle while you...
3: Your name will also go on the list. What is it?
4: Don't tell him, Pike.
3: Pike.
5: Will you stop talking about the war?
4: Me? You started it?
5: We did not start it.
4: Yes, you did. You invaded Poland.
6: I'm not having another cat in this house. I've had enough trouble with Cleopatra. Last week I called her scratching the wallpaper over there, and when I told her to stop, she did a whoopsie in my bare ass.

0: Clarkson!
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3: You're listening to the Dave Dinsdale Hour on Black Country Extra. So called because it's hosted by Dave Dinsdale. And it's on for an hour.
4: Ping! Right, I forgot the bell. How embarrassing.
5: It's sacrilege, that is.
4: Yeah.
5: Sacrilege.
4: Oh, well, we'll do the show anyway. We'll do the show without the bell. There you go. So with his hands playing with his knobs and his valves on the other side of the table, we have former Allied Carpet salesman and professional footballer Billy Spatemon. Coming back for the multiple times, she's going to tell us all about her English exam. Looking forward to it already. We've got Jess.
5: Yay.
4: And we've got someone I have met before.
5: You have met.
4: I have met before. So we're going to find out more about Shania, who's going to be our guest. And Liam might be joining us later.
5: He's
4: our roving reporter because he's been off to the Rick Mayall Festival.
5: Oh, has he?
4: So he can tell us whether it's successful.
5: Oh, great. He actually played harmonica with us in our zone on Saturday.
4: Did he?
5: Yeah. But he brought one harmonica in one key, and the key that he bought was nothing that Tim plays anything in the key.
4: So he's playing E-flat and you're playing in G?
5: Well, I don't know what that was going on about, but I just sang and said, get on with it.
4: Okay. Yeah.
5: But he's a good harmonica player, excellent harmonica.
4: All right. And we need to talk about Billy Spatemon, the movie, because we are going to start... we are starting to film that next Saturday, aren't we?
5: The 13th, you're coming to film at the New Hampton.
4: Yeah.
5: Yeah, part of the Busking for Charity. Grimbot, I mean... Whether you'll just film me or whether you'll film all of it, I don't know. Gren Bartley's on anyway, and Busby and Jim are on.
4: Would depend. See, with you, I'll do it for nothing, but if they want to slip you some shekels, I'm easily bought.
5: Yeah, well, we'll see how we get on.
4: And as we're going to find out, I have nothing else to do at the moment, so we'll come on to that. Great. First, we'll have some comedy, some great one-liner gags from the great Rodney Dangerfield.
6: Now, you kid, I know my wife cheats on me. Every time I come home, the parrot says, quick, out the window, you know? My sex life is nothing. My wife cut me out to once a month. Cut me down to once a month. Oh, I'm lucky. Two guys I know, she cut out completely. My old man, he didn't help either. Kept taking me to the zoo. He said he was hoping my real parents would claim me. And my kids, they don't help either. The other day, I told my kid, I said, someday you'll have children of your own. He said, so are you. Real smart kid I got. The other day I told him about the birds and the bees. He told me about my wife and a butcher.
7: I tell you, I can't relax. My kid drives me nuts. The other day I told him, I says, you're young, you don't have it upstairs. He told me I'm old, I don't have it downstairs.
6: And this girl was no bargain either. She was fat.
8: Ooh. Fat, huh?
6: How fat? When she wears high heels, she strikes oil. Okay, she's fat. She was fat.
8: Fat as a big girl.
6: Ooh. Remember how we met her, hit her with my car? She said me once go around me. I told her I didn't think I had enough gas.
8: Big girl.
6: Well, I met her at the Macy's parade. She was wearing ropes.
9: I tell you, I always wondered how my wife got her license the first time she took the test. I found out the inspector said he wouldn't go through that again.
7: The last time my wife drove the car, she cracked it up, went into a tree. She told me it wasn't her fault. She blew the horn.
9: Are you kidding?
7: Well, my mother had morning sickness after I was born.
10: I don't know, it's not easy. I got no respect the day I was born.
8: Really?
10: No respect. The doctor picked me up and smacked me. I found out the nurse, she got a few in too.
7: My last birthday cake, I couldn't blow out the candles. The heat drove me back. I'm ugly, I'm Tony. And my proctologist, he stuck his finger in my mouth.
6: This girl was fat and ugly. Ooh, she ugly.
8: Ugly.
6: How ugly? I took her to the beach. They asked me what I used for bait. Ugly chick, you kidding? When I took her home, my mother put newspapers on the floor. Oh. I mean, ugly. I gave her a hickey. I got fur on my mouth. Ugly chick, right? Now, I tell you, my wife with eating is always a problem. She's a strict vegetarian. In fact, when I met her, she was grazing on a front lawn.
7: I mean, she can't cook at all. She made chocolate mousse and antler got stuck on my throat.
6: I'll tell you one thing, though. When I have sex with my wife, it's like magic. As soon as I get in bed, she disappears. But I'll tell you one thing. When my wife does have sex, she screams. Ooh, especially when I walk in on her. Ooh.
7: Oh, the other night, she met me at the front door wearing a see-through negligee. The only trouble is, she was coming home. Well, I tell you, I can't take it no more. Well, this afternoon, I said to my little girl, I says, when you grow up, what do you want to be? She looked at my wife. She said, single. Well, the other day, I called my house. My boy answered the phone. I said to him, let me talk to Mommy. I heard the kid say, Mommy, it's Daddy. Are you home? I don't get no respect from anyone. Well, last Christmas, my kid wanted a BB gun. I gave him a BB gun. He gave me a sweatshirt with a bullseye in the back. I'll tell you, nice to hear you laugh, though. I'll tell you, that really is nice. Now, because where I live, there's no laughs, you know. I live in a bad neighborhood. Well, just last week, a guy pulled a knife on me. I could see it wasn't a real professional job. There was butter on it. Now, but I'll tell you, Dean, since I live in this neighborhood, I was attacked only once. Just once, you know. But it's a strange thing. The guy who attacked me had class. Yeah, he used an electric razor. Actually, I blame myself. I was standing right next to an outlet. Oh, this guy looked me crazy. He was really something. He took my watch, he took my wallet, and he took a little off the sides.
0: My wife, I got no sex life. The dog keeps watching me in the bedroom, wants to learn how to beg. I told him to watch my wife and learn how to roll over and play dead.
1: Black Country Extra.
4: Ping. There you go. So we'll start with Shania. So how long have you been working with Black Country Extra?
11: Just for this week, work experience, but I'm pretty sure like I'll come back and do some other things.
4: Excellent. What have you been doing?
11: I've done my own show and I've been on the live so far.
4: So what is your own show about?
11: I don't know how to explain.
4: It's a bit like this one, really.
11: Just,
4: it's
11: just
4: a bit
11: on my own.
4: It's a potpourri of stuff.
5: Yeah, she had to. We had our guests for the Omar and Shane show to record with two avant-garde jazz composers.
4: Awesome.
5: So it was, we almost comatosed you over 2 hours, didn't we, on the Sunday show?
4: So, as an outsider, what do you think of the setup here?
11: More advanced than I would have expected.
4: Ah, they all say
5: advanced.
4: They all say
5: that's very nice.
11: No, I do think like it would be like it. Like I understand it, but. Definitely wasn't expecting as many buttons as there are. So.
4: Well, that's because Billy Speightman is a superstar.
5: You don't have to use many.
4: And he doesn't allow me to go anywhere near his buttons. So what are you studying?
11: I'm doing history, music and textiles.
4: Okay, so what period of history are you doing?
11: Around the Elizabethan era right now.
4: Elizabeth I, is that any good? Yeah. Is it exciting?
11: Well, I've missed the majority of the lesson so far, but from what I've done, it's been pretty good, yeah.
4: Okay.
12: That was my least favourite one. I don't know why, because I do like that era, but of all the ones, that was my least favourite.
11: I think my least favourite so far has been the Crime and Punishment.
12: Oh, I didn't do that. So
4: Crime and Punishment, that should be exciting.
11: No, it was terrible.
4: Okay.
12: Wait, so what, is it four topics? Mine was four.
11: Yeah, well, I've got four.
12: What are they?
11: Crime and Punishment, Elizabethan Era, Making of America, and then something about World War II.
12: Okay. Oh, those aren't the same as mine then.
11: I think we're on different exam boards.
12: Maybe, yeah.
4: So have you still got a month to go?
11: Yeah. I've got...
12: No, she's in year 10.
5: She's in year 10, so these are like pre-mock mocks, because they do pre-mock mocks.
4: No, I mean before the end of term.
5: Oh, only a few weeks.
11: Yeah, no, I've got like 5 weeks left and then it's holiday.
4: Oh, what a shame. I've got a day. Jess is already over.
12: Yeah.
4: I've got a day, which is when I'm going to have some feedback. But other than that, I'm done. And I told them I'm not going back.
5: Oh, what did they say?
4: Oh, obviously they were horrified. The whole place is going to fall down, isn't it?
5: When some other
4: people find out I'm not going back, I think it's going to be party time.
5: Yeah.
4: Oh, good. So music, what are you studying in music?
11: Well, I haven't been in the last few lessons because I've been here.
4: Okay.
11: But
4: so do you perform? Are you an instrumentalist?
11: Yeah, I do guitar and keyboard.
4: Okay, what type of guitar?
11: Acoustic.
4: Okay. What, Spanish? Classical? Flamenco?
11: Just anything.
4: Anything. Wow.
5: We've just had a little chap come in the door, Liam. So
4: Liam, come in.
5: Sit yourself down, Liam. I'll put your mic up.
4: Come in. We started early.
5: Oh. Yeah, we started early.
4: We were so excited.
5: Always be prepared. Always be 15 minutes before you should start.
4: Absolutely.
5: Exactly.
4: So, Jess, you've got a story about your English exam.
5: Oh, yeah.
12: It's just quite appropriate to this show, that's all. In my second paper, which was last Friday. Across the two papers, there's four questions, and there's three on stuff you've studied and one that you have a text you haven't seen before.
4: Yep.
12: And there's four options, and you do the one that goes with your theme. So mine was about, like, getting out into the local area and nature and stuff. But one of the other ones was from AJ Edmondson's memoir, and he was talking about Rick Mayall's death.
4: Really?
12: And I was thinking, goodness, if I'd had that one, I'd have been away. There's that one. There's one on Sylvia Plath, who's my favourite poet, and one about Wolverhampton. And I got the bloody going out into the local area.
4: Aww.
12: But I would have loved it. That was my little story, that's all. But I did read it because I had time at the end, so I sat and had a little read instead of that.
4: So have you read Berserker?
12: I've got it. I haven't finished it.
4: Oh, okay. Well, I had the audio book because obviously I can't read. And it's brilliant.
12: Yeah.
4: It's not what you expect, is it?
12: No.
4: And he's far more cerebral than you expect.
12: I saw him at the theatre about 3 years ago, 4 years ago, in Christmas Carol. He was Scrooge.
4: Oh.
12: At the RSC.
4: Did we discuss that? Because I know somebody else who saw him and said he was absolutely stunning.
12: Well, I was in year nine, and I finished college now, so that was it was quite a while ago. But, I was so excited. To say I was a 14-year-old girl, it was very strange, but I was really excited about it.
4: Well, if I was a 14-year-old girl, I'd be excited.
12: There you go.
4: So you finished school.
12: Yeah.
4: And these are your A-levels.
5: College. Not school.
4: It's
12: the same thing.
4: It is all the same thing. They're still... Moving on. So what are you studying at university?
12: I'm doing joint honours in English and film, which is basically what I do now, minus textiles.
4: Oh, that's it. So do you know what you're going to be studying film-wise?
12: I don't actually, because I had a place to do English and then I asked to switch to film, so I don't actually know a lot about the film side of it.
4: Okay.
12: But I love film studies, so I'm not worried about not liking it or anything.
4: All right.
5: Interesting.
4: Well, I actually went to see a film the other week.
5: Did you?
4: Yeah, because I'm over 60. The Odeon got in touch.
5: Is it Mondays for £4?
4: No, it's £2.
5: Two? Wow.
4: Two
5: Where's
4: quid.
5: That?
4: Two quid, Stafford.
5: Oh, yeah.
4: £2 and you get free tea or coffee, which you can take.
5: Don't you get a biscuit?
4: Yeah, you do.
5: Oh.
4: I didn't. I forsook the biscuits. But yeah, you get all that. I bet
5: you walked in and they went... Sorry, you're not over 60.
4: Well,
5: did you have to produce your pass or
12: I
5: something?
12: That as well.
4: I've got I got my senior citizens rail card as well. So I did that, yeah, because I have the grey cut out. I only have grey at the side, you see. So if I have the grey cut out, it does make me look a bit, bit younger.
5: Gives you a power, doesn't it, when you get your pass? Because I went to Broome in the week, and it took me 7 years to get my pass because I refused to get it because. When I went to, I've told the story before, but when I went to get my pass, my daughter sent me up to the transport place in Dudley to get my pass, and all the forms were there. So I filled the form in, gave her the form, and she said, "We only do it online now, sir." Well, that was like red rag to a bull to me. And I went, "No, but I've just filled the form in." And she said, "But we only do it online." I said, "That's not the point. The point is you've got a form, it's filled in. Here are all my details with my passport and everything. I want my bus pass." And she said, "I'm really sorry, I can't give you one because we do it online." So I ripped the form up, came back home, and it took my daughter 7 years to convince me to have a bus pass. And the worst thing she said to me was, the patronising thing she said to me was, "If you go to your local library, they will help you out." And I went, "Look, I'm not senile. I've just filled the form in. I just don't want to do it that way." But now I've got it. You know, when you get to New Street Station and they're all there and they're all trying to get the tickets and everything, and you just walk up and you go, and you just walk through really superior, don't you?
12: What film did you watch?
4: I went to see The Housekeeper, which is Sidney Sweeney.
12: Oh, The Housemaid.
4: Housemaid. Yeah. And it's based on a very famous book, apparently. So there's people complaining in the comments about whether it's actually like the book or not. It's very contrived. It's a very weird film.
12: She does my head in, I couldn't watch that.
4: And the sort of sexual tension in there. You go, why are you inviting a load of pensioners to go watch that at 1 o'clock in the afternoon? But I went, and because we're so old, and we're from a high trust society, there's nobody on the door. So you know when you go in and people check your tickets or whatever,
5: yeah.
4: They just assume that we're going to do the decent thing, which of course we will.
5: Yeah.
4: And we'll just go and watch the film.
13: I think the cinema's too expensive for, like, round here, though, in my opinion.
4: No, it's too expensive for where I am. I had the £20 a month, Universal ticket. So you can go and watch any film, but we just couldn't find the films to watch.
13: No.
4: You find about one film a month. And the last film I went to before I cancelled it was Hard Day's Night by the Beatles, made in 1964, which they put on at 1 o'clock on a Tuesday. Mm. So I was able to use my card for that, and it's one of the best films I've ever seen. Yeah. And some of the other things like Bullet Train and whatever, and Once Upon a Time in Hollywood? They're 3 hours long.
12: Yeah. It's very rare that I would go to the cinema. There's not enough in there to interest me.
4: Correct.
13: I feel the same.

0: my thing, I'll
1: no,
0: be honest with you.
1: No, I don't think so.
0: But I used to be the cinema checker in Solihull.
1: Oh, really?
0: Yeah, I was the UCI cinema checker, so it was my job to go along. And they pay for your ticket, and they give you £5, when £5 was £5.
2: Oh, you were like a mystery shopper?
0: I was the Mrs. Shopper for, UCI cinema, yeah. So I get to go and watch a free film every fortnight.
1: I'm one of them, but I've never done a mission on it.
2: Because
1: none of the ones they give me are actually here.
0: Yeah.
1: And then I had one where she said, oh, we need you to go to this supermarket in Stourbridge, which is where I go to college. So I was like, oh, that's perfect. I said, yeah, I'll do it. She messaged me back, sorry, it's gone.
0: Yeah.
1: Why'd you tell me then? All the others are in, like, Redditch and Leicester and stuff, which I'm not, so...
0: No.
1: It's useless, really.
0: Well, I was in King's Heath at the time, so it was two buses to get there, but I'd get free popcorn and a free show and whatever. And I got to see a lot of films that you wouldn't go and see, because you get there and you go, well, I've got to watch something. And there's one of these little films, you think, well, I'll watch that, and you come away going, oh, that's really quite good.
3: Mm. Are the cinemas showing more older films these days, more than newer releases?
0: No.
1: Sometimes.
3: Because I went to the cinema when it was like Halloween and I watched The Thing by John Carpenter.
0: Yeah, yeah. Well,
3: it's nice to have
2: they
3: that.
2: Do have like,
0: they do specials.
2: Yeah, yeah.
1: I went on New Year's Eve to watch Lion, the Witch and the Wardrobe because it was like the 20th or 25th anniversary or something like
0: well,
1: that.
0: Well, I went to watch It's a Wonderful Life, one of the great Christmas films, and they had it on at Christmas a couple of years ago, yeah, so yeah. I thought, yeah, okay.
1: I went to see Rocky Horror.
0: Did you?
1: At the cinema.
0: Oh, but the film's terrible.
1: No, it's not.
0: Oh, it's awful.
1: No, it's not. Here we go. It's not.
2: Rocky Horror.
1: It was one of the most marvellous experiences of my life.
2: No. Rocky Horror. One of the greatest films of all time.
0: See what I mean? But the stage show is meant to be very good. But
2: I've seen the stage show. I've dressed up and everything.
1: The film is...
2: In my basque.
0: Yeah.
1: The film's great anyway, but on the big screen,
0: yeah.
1: it was splendid.
0: Is that right?
1: It is right.
0: Okay.
2: Yeah, I think Jason Donovan was the best Frankenfurter that I've seen. He was just brilliant. Yeah, that was it.
0: Because Nicholas Parsons was in it for a while, wasn't he?
2: Yeah, Nicholas Parsons was in it.
0: Mr. Jolly Lives Next Door.
2: The guy, Black from Blue.
3: That's what I watched.
2: I don't know which one. He's been Frankenfurter. Yeah, but it's bizarre if you go and you don't dress up, because they just look at you as though you've gone out. You know, you go in your jeans and they go, really?
1: Yeah.
2: So I've been the doctor. I've been the bloke with his pants on that sprays himself gold.
1: Yeah. Rocky.
2: I've been Rocky. I've been Frankenfurter in a basque.
1: I saw a really good Frankenfurter at Comic-Con last year.
2: Did you?
1: Yeah.
2: Well, the first time we went, when Sue was alive, we didn't dress up. It was at the Rep.
0: Yeah.
2: And we got out at New Street.
0: But it's turned into Eurovision, hasn't it? It's its own thing
2: it's
0: now.
2: Massive. But we got out at New Street Station, and as we got out, these three blokes, who were obviously, you know, rugby players for Moseley Rugby Club, just got out in these basques, and I went, this is going to be a bit weird, Sue. So we went in, and we were in the refectory, and I said, I'll just go for a leak before we go in. So I walks in, and then these women just walk into the men's toilet, dressed as Frankenfurter, and I went, excuse me, this is the men's toilet. He went, this is the Rocky Horror Show, Bab. And just left me there. So I changed. I was converted by then. I thought, this is cool.
0: Okay. Yeah. So we're going to move on now. Are you a Beatles fan, Shania?
4: Oh, yeah, 100%.
0: Oh! That's all right, then.
2: You are.
0: That's all right. I've discovered Neil Sedaka. So any of you, do you know what Neil Sedaka's famous for?
2: What he's famous for, other than singing and composing great songs?
0: No, which what's he done?
2: Oh, O Carol.
0: He did.
2: Laughter in the Rain.
0: He did.
2: Wrote a lot with with Carole King.
1: I was going to say Carole King, yeah.
2: Early days.
0: So he...
2: from Solitaire, Andy Williams.
0: Correct.
2: Yeah.
0: From 1958 to about 1963, 64, he sold 40 million records. And then a group from Liverpool came over and his career went down the toilet overnight. So when he was doing his live shows, we've lost him now, but when he was doing his live show, he does talk about the Beatles. And he has a very interesting history with them because he wrote a song called The Immigrant in 1980 about John Lennon. And on this radio show, they actually had Neil Sedaka and John Lennon on the same programme. And then, of course, John Lennon disappeared soon after. So there's a brilliant biography of Neil Sedaka by the A&E channel, which is on YouTube. So if anybody wants to check out his life, here's a sample of

0: he's like.
1: Neil's got some fairy dust over him. I mean, he's like this magical creature. I mean, the guy walks in and just lights up the room.
2: Natural echo.
3: He had this great, great enthusiasm. Everything was overly stated. Oh, it was so wonderful, and it was the most fabulous thing.
4: He's a very unusual man.
5: Neil was never
6: a matinee idol. He was a Brooklyn kid. I mean, he ate Mrs. Stahl's condition. He grew up in Brighton Beach.
7: I was very lucky. Between 1958 and 1963, I sold 40 million records.
8: Within 24 months, no one wanted the music of Neil Sedaka.
7: Then in 1963, a new group came in called the Beatles.
2: Well, people walked up to me in Brooklyn and said, "Didn't you used to be Neil Sedaka?"
7: Not good.
8: And Neil Sedaka rose from the dead.
9: So it was great to see someone who'd been away from the scene a long time and suddenly come up with like five or six smash hits. It was great, and he deserved it.
10: He's a simple guy who could equally be as happy going for a hot dog at Nathan's and going on the Cyclone.
4: That's the kind of a person he is. And once I got involved, I'm going to cry.
7: When I was a kid riding on the Brooklyn subway, I wanted to be famous. You have to be careful of what you wish for.
11: Rainy days in the happy way, I feel inside.
12: Neil Sedaka, 16-year-old pianist, is going to play for us first the Reflet dans l'eau of Debussy.
7: My mom was told that she should not get pregnant with a second child because she had a toxemic poisoning with Ronnie, my sister. And when she did get pregnant, she tried to get rid of me in every which way you can imagine. Taking Epicac to throw up. My mom went on the roller coasters of Coney Island, hoping that she could abort this baby. The smell of the ivory was like intoxicating for me. I loved the smell and the touch of the ivory keyboard. I think that was the first thing that drew me to the piano.
4: I couldn't afford a piano. I've got some woman gave sell me an old piano, and I gave her $500, which I paid out in payments.
7: I used to practice 6-7 hours a day. I started with the Béla Bartók Mikrokosmos pieces for children. You know, that was at 8 years old, so I really loved it.
4: When he got a little bit older, about 8, I took him to a teacher. She said to Mrs. Sedaka, "I cannot teach him. You better take him to Juilliard." I took him to Juilliard. He was 10 years old, and they grabbed him.

0: Okay, we have Brighton Beach, used to cost the nickel, and Juilliard was at 116th Street and Riverside Drive.
1: In 1953, Neil entered Lincoln High School in Brooklyn while still attending the Juilliard Prep School.
2: So Neil is one more terrific talented, but maybe a little more talented than other people at Juilliard. The difference is they all want to be great classical musicians, but Neil has doubts. First of all, he wants to make money. He wants to be popular. He wants to be accepted.
0: I was a nerd in school, and Lincoln High School was a tough school. And to be accepted, you had to play or sing or appreciate the music of the day. Fats Domino, Chuck Berry, Ray Charles. So I started writing in that kind of a mode.
3: Great piano player as well.
4: He was a classical pianist, and he was invited to play in the Tchaikovsky competition in Russia in 1966, and they found he had a pop music history, and pop music was banned in Russia, so they stopped him from going.
3: Oh, blimey.
4: He has a fascinating life because his voice is so high.
3: Yeah.
4: I always assumed he was gay.
5: I was going to ask.
4: As he said in that, he said he was described as androgynous, and he's not at all. And he just had this fascinating career.
3: I think it was because of the way he looked as well. I mean, he always looked as though...
4: Well, he always had that strange comb over, didn't he?
3: Yeah, and his face looked as though he'd been scrubbed clean.
4: Well, he was always too happy.
3: Yeah.
4: How can anybody be that happy?
3: And he always talked like that. Yeah. He was right up there.
4: He was, yeah. And we're going to go out with him because I found this clip of Neil Sedaka when he was making his comeback in the 70s with Lulu singing Laughter in the Rain. It's absolutely brilliant.
3: Yeah. Well, I said off air, she was reviewed in the paper this week, and she... And she's doing a one-off at the Royal Albert or something, and all these current stars like Gary Barlow and that, she just blew everybody off the stage. They said her voice was amazing.
4: Yeah.
3: For 76, she was doing all the Janet Jackson moves and all that.
4: Yeah.
3: Unbelievable for 76.
4: Yeah. And, Neil Sedaka in 1973, he penned the British lyrics to Ring Ring by ABBA, which they entered in Eurovision. I thought, I didn't know he was involved with ABBA.
3: Yeah, I know.
4: And Tell Me the Way to Amarillo, that's him. Tony Christie. I didn't know that.
3: Going, no, wow.
4: What a fascinating life.
3: Absolutely brilliant.
5: And I saw Tony Christie.
4: Did you?
5: Yeah.
4: He lives near me, I think. Was he good?
5: From what I remember, I think it was a few years ago.
4: Okay.
5: But yeah.
4: Well, I prefer Avenues and Alleyways, which was the theme music to The Protectors.
3: He did that brilliant album, didn't he, with Richard Hawley. From Rich Hawley, the Sheffield songwriter. And it was all about his hometown and all that. And it was absolutely awesome.
4: Yeah.
3: Absolutely brilliant. Yeah. Neil Sedaka.
4: Neil Sedaka. So, yeah, I'm going through. Because I've inherited my dad's CD collection, I'm sure there is a best of Neil Sedaka there. But Laughter in the Rain is just a brilliant track.
6: Can't think of the songs that he's done, really. Well, I've probably heard of them.
4: Yeah, no, if you hear them, you go, oh, I didn't know that was him. And he had to flee America because he just couldn't get any work. They said, oh, we're not having it. And he came to Britain and he was doing the Northern Men's Clubs. It is fascinating. Talking of which, Bing, Liam's here.
3: Yep.
4: So you've had the chance now to hear more of Paul McCartney's new album. And some people think it's fantastic. Some people think it's cringe on cringe.
6: I think it's because it's so... sentimental in a way, perhaps.
4: Is it? All right.
6: Yeah.
4: Well, I'll listen to four or five tracks. I'm going to have to stagger it because it's difficult. But you can tell that he was a great songwriter. Mm. And as I say, for a man who's 83, he's the best 83 songwriter going.
6: Well, on the first track, I was really impressed with his vocals because...
4: Which one's that? Is that the rock and roll one? Because there's one where he really gives it some...
6: Well, it's the first track, which I can't... The name escapes me.
4: Okay.
6: But he really went for the vocals. And when you see him live now, you think he struggles quite. You can hear how he struggles. But when it comes to like the album, you just...
3: Yeah, but they could have manipulated the voice, couldn't they?
6: Well, maybe.
4: But the album is available on YouTube, so you can go and listen on the Paul McCartney channel.
3: Mm.
6: But I'm not that keen on the production, really.
4: Did he produce it?
6: It was with... another guy.
3: Didn't George Martin's son produce it?
6: No, it was someone else.
3: Oh, right.
6: It's this guy, and he produces for... He does quite a lot of the pop stuff now. I need to have a look at who he did or who he produced for. But he was
5: I'll find out for you in a second.
6: I had all my notes, and then it's just...
4: Well, I'll tell you, we'll have a break. I've put some adverts together. Because my screen isn't working today, I don't know what they're about. So we'll play them, see if you like them, and then we'll discuss it later on.
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3: 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Hi, hi, hi.
5: Do you know, there's a British company that each month produces 600,000 miles of thread, enough to stretch to the moon and back.
6: That's nothing. Here in the States, we got a corporation that produces enough paint each year to paint a strip a mile wide from your Land's End to John O'Groats.
5: A mere trifle, because the company I have in mind also produces 250 million batteries a year, more than the entire population of America.
6: Oh, yeah? Well, this corporation's also made enough chairs to seat every office worker in Britain, France, and Germany.
5: Quite so. But this company also has 13 department stores. You could fit your Houston Astrodome pitch into this one six times over.
6: Listen, bud, this corporation's also made enough Frankfurters to circle the world three times.
5: That's as maybe, old chap, but this company also produces enough bricks each year to stretch around the world eight times.
6: So what's this big shot company called, huh?
5: Hansen.
6: You putting me on? So is ours.
5: Oh, really?
7: Hansen Trust. A company from over here that's also doing rather well over there.
8: This is the new Ford Capri. A genuine fastback. That's fun to drive. But doesn't cost a fortune. A car that you'd take for a sleek two-seater, but in fact will hold four adult-sized adults in comfort. And their luggage. A car that comes in five engine sizes, including a 2000 GT that'll outperform a lot of sports cars. A car that you can even personalize by using Capri custom plans. Ford Capri, the car you always promised yourself. From £890.
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10: Well, hopefully you enjoyed all them. I put them together last week, so I have no idea what they are. So, yeah, what were you saying about Paul McCartney's new album? So,
11: yeah, it was I've got my notes. It was Andrew Watt who produced it, and he's done a lot of stuff for, like, Miley Cyrus and Elton John and Julie.
10: Did you know that when Neil Sedaka... You know when you get your claws into something?
12: You can tell when he's got interested in somebody, can't you?
10: When Neil... that's what the ADHD is all about, isn't it? Hyperfocus. So when Neil Sedaka was not doing so well, and then he brought out Solitaire, as you said, that was done by the Carpenters and...
12: Andy Williams.
10: And he brought out Laughter in the Rain. Elton John rediscovered him. Said, I think your stuff's really good. And he set up his own record label called Rocket Records.
12: Yeah, Rocket
10: and
12: Records.
10: He put Neil Sedaka on there.
12: Oh, well.
10: Yeah, let's see. It's all cyclical.
12: Big old Elt has helped so many people. It's just unbelievable. I mean, I read an article not long ago how he virtually single-handedly brought Eminem back from his drug addiction.
13: Oh, yeah, they're really good friends, aren't they?
12: Yeah, yeah. Virtually single, he's tried everything, and then Elton John found him and said, I need to come and see you. And, you know, really took him under his wing and got him clean and everything.
10: Well, Elton John was very close to the Osmonds. So Elton John was having one of his parties, so you can imagine what an Elton John party was like. Yeah. And the Osmonds were invited, and then he had a rethink, and then he disinvited them. He said, I don't think this is time for party. You should be going to. Yeah. And they thanked him for that. because they would have been exposed to all kinds of nonsense.
13: I'm sure the thing with Eminem, because he had a lyric about, there was like controversy because he said he like compared a gay man to like having sex with a dog, and Elton John came out and said, no, like he's not homophobic, he's one of the most like supportive people I know.
10: Saved his career.
13: Yeah, and like defended him apparently.
10: Okay.
13: So. Yeah.
12: Good old stick, really. Old Elt.
10: Well, in 1974, it was Elt who got John Lennon back on stage.
12: Oh, was he?
10: Yeah, yeah.
11: Oh, they played Life together, didn't they?
10: They did, and they brought out an EP just after John Lennon died. Mm. And because they did Whatever Gets You Through the Night, the Walls and Bridges album, and they released it as a single. And Elton John said, if he gets number one, you're going to have to come and perform it live with me. And Lennon said, yeah, no problem, because it wasn't going to get to number one. He got to number one, so he had to.
12: I think he does keep his pulse on all the contemporary music as well, doesn't it?
11: Well, in lockdown.
12: All of the young, you know, all of the young artists that are coming up, they always cite him, really.
11: He did an album in lockdown, didn't he? And it was like, he did, he was working with like modern artists.
13: Oh, Britney.
11: I think so, yeah.
13: Dua Lipa.
11: The one where on the cover when I think he was wearing a face mask. So, but yeah, it was like, he did a lot of stuff with modern artists, and there was that Rocket Man cover, wasn't there? With was that Dua Lipa?
13: I know one was Dua Lipa and one was Britney Spears, but I don't know otherwise.
11: But it's nice how, you know, an older artist collaborates with.
12: Well, his last album with Brandi Carlile is just phenomenal, absolutely phenomenal.
11: Hmm.
12: I don't know if does Bernie Taupin still write? I think he still writes with him. He didn't for a bit. And he has collaborated with other folks, but I'm sure Bernie Taupin still writes with him.
11: Mm.
12: Which, when you think how long they've been going, it's unbelievable, isn't it?
11: Mm.
12: You know.
10: Yeah.
12: Good old Elt, give him a shot.
10: Well, I take it you've all seen Rocket Man.
13: Yeah, I haven't.
10: Haven't you?
12: You haven't?
13: I've been meaning to. I've
10: well, you're in for a treat. It's really good. And again, he was the same as Neil Sedaka. So when, was it the Royal College of Music that Elton John went to? And this woman asked him to play something, and he did. And then he just stops. And then she said, well, why have you stopped? He said, because that's as far as you got. And he just mimicked what she'd done. And they did the same thing with Neil Sedaka, and they sent him off to piano teachers. He said, I can't teach you. Mm. And he went straight off to Juilliard in New York because he's just such a talented pianist. And, of course, you're used to seeing him playing all these plinky-plonks with his sing-songs. And in this documentary, he does play a bit of classical piano. And he's sitting there going, wow.
12: Mm.
10: Yeah.
11: Was a lot of the film true, Rocket Man?
10: I would have thought so.
12: Yeah, I think so. I think it was. They tried to keep it as true as possible.
10: They've actually got past that period now when everything had to be sanitised.
12: Mm-hmm.
10: Because there was a film about the Beatles called Backbeat.
13: Mm.
10: And Paul McCartney ensured that certain things were not shown. Certain scenes that would have involved him, he was not there in the film.
13: Mm. Anything I know about Elton John's life, have you seen Star Stories?
10: Was that Kevin Bishop?
13: Yes.
10: Yes.
13: He was Elton John. That's the only rendition I've seen of Elton John's life, and I don't think a lot of that's true.
10: Well, a lot of people don't like Kevin Bishop. I thought that was hilarious. I mean, the one he did with Paul McCartney.
13: My dad said this.
10: It's amazing.
13: He's really good at impressions as well.
10: Yeah.
13: Like, really impressive. So obviously underrated, but no, Elton John's really funny.
10: Okay.
11: Yeah, I think with a lot of the biopic, the music biopics, I think my favourite one's the Beach Boys one or Brian Wilson one, Love and Mercy, because a lot of them just go through like from like cradle to grave, or unless they're still alive, and it's just the whole life. But with the Brian,
10: so with that one, they showed him once he was already a vegetable.
11: Well, it was when he was doing Pet Sounds, and then it was like the part after that.
10: Well, after Pet Sounds, he basically spent the next few years in bed.
11: Yeah.
10: And
11: rather than show like them
10: growing
11: as a family to where he is now, it was just like the two most, I'd say, important moments.
10: Well, that's when I got into the Beach Boys. I read that book. I think it came out in 1989. And it was where Brian Wilson was going through his rehabilitation period. So I've got the album. I think the album's called Love and Mercy.
11: Yeah.
10: And Jeff Lynne helped with some of the tracks on there. So he's clearly not as good as he was.
11: Mm.
10: Well, you can see, a bit like Paul McCartney, you can still see some genius there. And I did get to see Brian Wilson at Birmingham Symphony Hall.
11: What year was that?
10: I don't know, 15 years ago.
11: Oh, wow.
10: Yeah.
11: Yeah, his voice, it's sad how his voice isn't the same.
12: But you get that with all of them. I mean, I saw Crosby, Stills and Nash at Birmingham Symphony Hall, and they were awful. I mean, in all fairness, in defence of Stephen Stills, he'd had throat cancer, so it was only like 18 months after he'd had throat cancer. But Crosby's harmonies were non-existent. Graham Nash struggled to keep a harmony with the other two. His voice was still amazing.
10: Yeah.
12: But he just couldn't. He was thinking, well, where am I? What am I going to do here? He's singing Mars out of key. He's got a bad throat. How can we sing, you know, wooden ships and make it?
10: Well, Nash is still touring, isn't he? Because he's still.
12: Nash was here not long ago,
10: yeah.
12: Wasn't he?
10: Yeah.
12: Yeah. And his stuff is, again, you can. With a Graham Nash song, you know it's a Graham Nash song because it's like pure, simple pop music. In a way.
10: Well, on the original album, Our House, which they use in that scene in Only Fools and Horses, it does stand out from the rest.
12: And if you listen to his first album, every song is just a gem, absolute gem, but very, very simple, the songs. Whereas Crosby was incredibly complicated and jazz orientated, and there was all these discords going on all over the place. Amazing. And you never understood any of the lyrics because he was so high on drugs that got no chance. And Stills was just West Coast and just great, and a great blues guitarist. It was fantastic.
13: There's a really nice demo of Our House with Joni Mitchell.
12: Oh,
13: it's just the two of them, and you can hear them laughing. And I think he messes up, and she like bursts out laughing in the middle of the song.
12: See? Well, Graham Nash reckons when he went to America after he'd left the Hollies, he went up to Laurel Canyon because he was invited there. And he was talking to Joni Mitchell, who was eventually, they went out together. And he could hear these two blokes in the other room. And it was Graham Nash and David Crosby and Stephen Stills. And he sat down and he said, what are you singing? Blah, blah, blah. Can I sing? And he sat there, three of them sang together. And he said, we should make a band. And that was it. That's how Crosby, Stills and Nash formed.
11: Oh, wow.
12: Yeah. And then, of course, they brought out Marrakesh Express. And then he looks back home and the Hollies had the first number one after he'd left them. Which is a bit of a kick in the teeth, but never mind.
10: Yeah.
12: But no.
10: But they did meet up again for the Rock and Roll Hall of Fame.
12: Yeah, yeah.
10: So you got Clark and Graham Nash there. It's a really nice little scene, actually.
12: I did have a bootleg album of, I've told you, Graham Nash and Crosby in Toronto. And this was in their, like, height of their drug period. And David Crosby is trying to introduce wooden ships and he's completely off on a tangent somewhere, talking about, you know, dust in the atmosphere. And then all of a sudden you hear this bottle go clunk, clank, clank, clank, clank, clank, clank, and it hits the stage, the bottom of the stage, and Graham Nash makes reference to this, Crosby makes reference to this bottle overpowering him as it's coming up the stage. And you just think, this is just classic.
10: Actually, talking of drug takers, we'll play a little bit of politics now. I was going to play this at the start as comedy, but I'm not sure if it's comedy or politics by George Carlin.
4: Consumption. It's the new national pastime. The only true, lasting American value that's left, buying things. Buying things. People spending money they don't have on things they don't need. Money they don't have on things they don't need so they can max out their credit cards and spend the rest of their lives paying 18% interest on something that costs $12.50. And they didn't like it when they got it home anyway. Not too bright, folks. Not too fucking bright. But if you talk to one of them about this, if you isolate one of them, you sit them down rationally and you talk to them about the low IQs and the dumb behavior and the bad decisions, right away they start talking about education. That's the big answer to everything. Education. They said, we need more money for education. We need more books, more teachers, more classrooms, more schools. We need more testing for the kids. You say to them, well, you know, we've tried all of that, and the kids still can't pass the test. They say, oh, don't you worry about that. We're going to lower the passing grades. And that's what they do in a lot of these schools now. They lower the passing grades so more kids can pass. More kids pass, the school looks good, everybody's happy, the IQ of the country slips another 2 or 3 points, and pretty soon all you'll need to get into college is a pencil. Then everyone wonders why 17 other countries graduate more scientists than we do. Education! Politicians know that word, they use it on you. Politicians have traditionally hidden behind three things: the flag, the Bible, and children. No child left behind. No child left behind. Oh, really? Well, it wasn't long ago you were talking about giving kids a head start. Head start, left behind. Someone's losing from ground here. But there's a reason. There's a reason. There's a reason for this. is the reason education sucks, and it's the same reason that it will never, ever, ever be fixed. It's never going to get any better. Don't look for it. Be happy with what you got. Because the owners of this country don't want that. I'm talking about the real owners now. The real owners, the big wealthy business interests that control things and make all the important decisions. Forget the politicians. The politicians are put there to give you the idea that you have freedom of choice. You don't. You have no choice. You have owners. They own you. They own everything. They own all the important land. They own and control the corporations. They've long since bought and paid for the Senate, the Congress, the state houses, the city halls. They got the judges in their back pockets. And they own all the big media companies, so they control just about all of the news and information you get to hear. They spend billions of dollars every year lobbying to get what they want. Well, we know what they want. They want more for themselves and less for everybody else. But I'll tell you what they don't want. They don't want a population of citizens capable of critical thinking. They don't want well-informed, well-educated people capable of critical thinking. They're not interested in that. That doesn't help them. That's against their interest. That's right. You know what they want? They want obedient workers. Obedient workers. People who are just smart enough to run the machines and do the paperwork and just dumb enough to passively accept all these jobs with the lower pay, the longer hours, the reduced benefits, the end of overtime, and the vanishing pension that disappears the minute you go to collect it. And now they're coming for your Social Security money. They want your retirement money. They want it back so they can give it to their criminal friends on Wall Street. And you know something? They'll get it. They'll get it all from you sooner or later because they own this place. It's a big club. And you ain't in it. You and I are not in the big club. And by the way, it's the same big club they used to beat you over the head with all day long when they tell you what to believe. All day long, beating you over the head in their media, telling you what to believe, what to think, and what to buy. The table is tilted, folks. The game is rigged. And nobody seems to notice. Nobody seems to care. Good, honest, hard-working people, white collar, blue collar, doesn't matter what color shirt you have on. Good, honest, hard-working people continue. These are people of modest means because the owners of this country know the truth. It's called the American dream because you have to be asleep to believe it.
10: See, serious, serious stuff. So we're running out of time. Yep. So before we go in, we'll talk driving tests. So Liam, where are you up to now?
11: Oh, God.
10: How'd you get with the theory?
11: Still plodding through it, yeah. It's probably because the OCD is the reason why it's taking so long, because I'm trying to take it all in, and it's just like...
10: Because I told you, I gave you a lift the other week, and I said that when we used to have the theory, you do your driving test, you'd pull into park, and then the examiner would ask you a couple of questions.
12: And that was it, wasn't it?
10: And if you got it, that was it, and now you have to go...
13: Oh, it's in depth now.
10: Yeah, now you've got multiple choice and all that stuff.
12: No way I'd pass.
13: I failed my first one, passed the second one.
12: Did you? Yeah, all I used to do is, can you read that number plate? Yeah, yeah. How many wheels on that car? Oh, you've passed. And that was it.
10: Well, I did that. I thought I was going to fail the sight test. So I learned the license plate of every car that was nearby. And he picked one that was about 10 feet away, because you don't expect people to go along and can't see, do you? He said, what's the number plate there? I read that out. He said, right, up we go. And that was it. So, Jess, how many lessons have you had?
13: About 15. My test's in 2 weeks.
10: And is this your first test?
13: Yeah.
10: Okay. Well, I had 24 lessons before I took the test, which I passed first time.
12: Did you?
10: Obviously.
13: Well, I've had about 15 lessons, but my parents take me out.
10: Okay.
13: Most nights, so.
12: So I won't tell you how many times you took me.
10: So where are you going to have your test? Is it going to be in a built-up area or the countryside?
13: It's run by, like, Russell Hospital, but...
10: Oh, dear.
13: They have to take you in some kind of lanes. I think it goes towards, like, Womburn and stuff.
10: Oh, that's nice. Oh.
13: Yeah. Well,
10: did mine in Shirley.
11: You have to mind the potholes, don't you?
13: Yeah.
11: When I go on my lesson, he says, right, we go down the road, and he goes, right, mind that one, and that one, and that one. And
10: so if you've got a pothole coming, are you meant to go into the middle of the road or the curbside?
13: I think the middle, unless there's a car coming.
10: Well, yeah.
11: Yeah.
12: Are you allowed to swerve around a pothole then? Or...
13: Yeah.
12: Because otherwise, if you did that, you'd...
13: As long as you do it in good time and you're not, like, jolting out to the side, then yeah.
12: Oh, right. Okay. I would have thought they would have said, you've got to keep straight and and take the wheel off the car or something.
10: Well, I don't think we had a big problem with potholes back then. But then again, the cars were very small, weren't they?
12: Exactly.
10: And now you have Cybertrucks and whatever.
12: And now you get ridges right the way down the middle of the road for some reason.
10: Yeah, yeah.
12: If you come up the Dudley Road going towards St Giles Church, there's like a 3-foot channel in the middle of the road now. That 3-foot channel, it's deep, and you just think, where's that?
10: Well, as you know, I went down a pothole, it cost me £300 at the end.
12: Oh. Yeah.
10: Right. Well, we're coming to the end. Hopefully you've enjoyed that little wallow in nostalgia. And we'll do it all again next week when you listen to the Dave Dinsdale Hour on Black Country Extra.
14: That was really lovely, Neil. What is that called?
15: The Queen of 1964, about an aging groupie.
14: Ah, and that's your new single, isn't
15: it? Yes, it is.
14: Terrific. Why don't we sing the number one in America right now, shall we?
15: As we rehearsed it.
14: Yes, that's what we rehearsed.
15: In the key of A.
14: Yes.
15: In the key of A, all right.

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1: From the Sky News Centre at 2, the Deputy Prime Minister says he disagrees with the US Vice President following his comments about murdered student Terry Novak. The 18-year-old victim was accused by his attacker of racism, which wasn't true, and was arrested as he lay dying. J.D. Vance called for righteous anger and blamed his murder on immigration. David Lammy says he had an amicable conversation with his US counterparts, but made one point very clear.
2: I disagree with him. This has got nothing to do with mass migration. This young man was a Brit. let's be clear about that. And I said, look, Mr. Vice President, you're wrong about this.
1: Authorities have identified one of those behind a shooting close to the Israeli-occupied West Bank that's left at least one person dead. Police say he was a Palestinian, five others were wounded, and there's a search on for other attackers. Meanwhile, Israel's military says it's carried out strikes on Lebanon's capital, Beirut. The Israeli Defence Minister said these strikes have targeted a terrorist command centre. A group of MPs has criticised the government for delaying the release of its defence spending plan. The Commons Accounts Committee thinks the hold-up has left the country less safe. In sport, England's cricketers have won the first test against New Zealand by 115 runs on day four. Gus Atkinson claimed his fifth wicket to bowl the tourists out for 138 in their second innings at Lord's. Captain Ben Stokes says his side adapted well to the weather and to the playing surface.
3: You're never sure what you're going to get presented with in terms of conditions or whatever it may be, and I thought the way that we identified the conditions that was in front of us this week and identified the way that we thought we needed to go about it, we did that very quickly, and I think that's a huge contribution as to why we've came out with the win this week.
1: F1 Championship leader Kimi Antonelli is on pole position as the Monaco Grand Prix gets underway, and Germany's Alexander Zverev is taking on Flavio Cobolli in the men's singles final at the French Open tennis. That's the latest. I'm Barry Weir.

Hello, hello, hello. It's just gone 2 o'clock. You're listening to me, DK DJ, aka Declan Kincaid, here on Black Country Extra. Needless to say, that was Robbie Williams for you there, and Angels. Such a beautiful tune, isn't it? It never gets old, that one. It never gets old. Anyway, look, for the next hour, I, DK DJ, aka Declan Kincaid, I'm going to be keeping you company, talking everything there is to know about the shows that matter, about the shows we all know and love, that go by the names of Coronation Street, Emmerdale, Hollyoaks, and of course, EastEnders. Needless to say, this is the weekly soapbox after all. It's lovely to be keeping you company. It really, really is. Wherever you are, thank you for joining me. And, well, actually, congratulations are in order for the Coronation Street star who plays Kevin Webster. Yes, actor Michael Lavelle, who first appeared on The Cobbles in 1983. That was before I was even born. Yes, he has just tied the knot last week with his partner of 12 years. A huge congratulations to the both of them. Anyway, look, I'm going to be talking everything there is to know about Coronation Street, as I am Emmerdale, Hollyoaks and EastEnders throughout the next hour. Stick around wherever you are. Thanks for joining me. As I say, there's so much on the way. But first, here is Katy Perry and Firework.

Katy Perry for you there, and Firework. Needless to say, there's so much fireworks happening in the world of Emmerdale, because of course there is some big stuff ahead of us in the world of Emmerdale, especially for the character that is Charity Dingle. Yes, Emmerdale is planning to explore the issue of sexual violence in a powerful new storyline. A new issue-based plot sees Charity left devastated when she's sexually assaulted by the evil Dr. Todd. She is awful, isn't she? She's repulsive. She's the villain of the village. She, as we know, has been blackmailing her. That is, of course, Dr. Todd blackmailing Charity in recent weeks. And, well, Emma Atkins, who plays Charity Dingle, explained, "This has been one of the most demanding and significant storylines I have had to navigate as Charity. We know her as a tough, resilient character, but this trauma will expose a deep, raw vulnerability that has been heartbreaking at times to play. I hope this storyline gives even one person the courage to speak out or helps others understand the quiet devastation of trauma." It's going to be interesting tackling a storyline like this, such a heart-hitting storyline, a very moving storyline. Needless to say, I'm going to be talking more about that storyline and everything else relating to Emmerdale straight after this.

Texas for you there, and Black Eyed Boy here on Black Country Extra. Needless to say, as this is the weekly soapbox, I'm talking more about Emmerdale, and sticking with the theme of Charity Dingle, show producer Sophie Roper added Charity's storyline will explore the impact of sexual violence, and prior to that, she also went on to say will explore the complexities of how Charity possesses her trauma when the perpetrator is in fact a woman. With little conversation surrounding female-on-female assault, it's going to be interesting for Emmerdale to tackle such a hard-hitting storyline, isn't it? It really is, but needless to say, I'm confident that Emmerdale are going to tackle this storyline exceptionally well. Emmerdale's heartbreaking new storyline does begin tonight. Yes, don't forget, Emmerdale is on tonight. As Dr. Todd's blackmail plan continues, she recently demanded £100,000 in hush money from Charity after discovering that the Woolpack boss had lied about the paternity of baby Layla, the child she carried, as a surrogate for her granddaughter, that is Sarah Sugden. In upcoming scenes, Charity stands up to Dr. Todd by calling her bluff, daring her to tell Sarah the truth. When Todd backs down, Charity hopes that her enemy will finally leave her alone. However, Todd's malicious side resurfaces when she subjects Charity to the sickening assault. Needless to say, in other Emmerdale news, it's not all about Charity. I've got so much more to talk about. It's all going on in the world of Emmerdale because I am talking Caleb. Well, what can I say? Caleb is keen to help when he receives a call from Steph, who has asked for £5,000 so that she can put down a deposit on a flat in London. Needless to say, everybody seems to be asking for money in Emmerdale, don't they? Needless to say, this all goes wrong because at work, he gets Billy to help with

0: Starts tonight. Don't forget, I like it on a Sunday, I have to say. Needless to say, I'm talking Hollyoaks, I'm talking Coronation Street and EastEnders very, very shortly. But first, I've got more music for you here now on Black Country Extra. This is Whitney Houston with It's Not Right, But It's Okay.
1: Friday night, you

Whitney Houston for you there with It's Not Right, But It's Okay. Of course it's okay, because I, DK DJ, a.k.a. Declan Kincaid, am keeping you company here on Black Country Extra. Needless to say, as this is the Weekly Soapbox, I am in need of talking Hollyoaks. And, well, what can I say? Needless to say, there is so much coming up on Hollyoaks. After the dramatic event of the previous week, it

was dramatic, wasn't it? Aya can reveal Darren steps up and makes a plan to save runaway Charlie. What happens next remains under wraps. But later, Frankie reaches out to Caleb and admits that she was worried about her dad and brother. I'm actually curious to see what happens to Charlie, and will he face consequences for his actions? Time will tell. Many are also less stunned next week by the unexpected couple Imran and Lee returning to the village hand in hand. We can expect to see Lee explain that she and Imran are a couple and are moving back to the village, having purchased a place by the river. She tells her dad that she hid her new wealth and relationship from him when he recently visited because she didn't want him to get carried away. Needless to say, it's all going on in the Liverpool base, so that is Hollyoaks. All of that is coming up next week. Stick around, still so much more to come. But first...

0: Britney.
1: Seems like the perfect song to lead me into talking about EastEnders, doesn't it? Because that's all they ever do on EastEnders is scream and shout and lelly all hours. If it's not, you ain't my mother, it's get out of my pub. Anyway, look, that was Scream and Shout, Will I Am for you there. And that, of course, features Britney Spears. Needless to say, as I'm talking EastEnders, I can reveal during a boxing match with Mark and George, we can expect to see Mark knock George unconscious. But more importantly, I have to talk about Denise. Yes, next week on EastEnders, following up on her blood cancer diagnosis, doctors demand that Denise is admitted to hospital for treatment. But the mum of three is adamant on being there for Chelsea in the aftermath of Jordan's accident. Did you see it last week? It was all going on, wasn't it? It was brilliant, wasn't it, with the wedding? And of course, did you see Max's proposal? That was good, wasn't it? That was quite amusing. It really was. Needless to say, as well as that, we of course saw all the drama with Max and Priya. It was all going on. It really was. Needless to say, I am going to be talking more about that straight after this.

Nothing's going to stop us now for you there. Starship here on Black Country Extra. Wherever you are, it's lovely to keep you company. I hope you're having a good day. I hope you've had a good weekend. Needless to say, the drama continues on EastEnders, as it always does. And, well, I can reveal there's a lot going on with Josh, Jasmine and Oscar next week. Now, I don't know what I actually make of this storyline. It's, I think, the whole, well, Zoe gets her kids back and yet she doesn't seem to be even interested in them is the problem I've got with this storyline. But anyway, I can reveal next week, Oscar is furious that Jasmine slapped him. Yes, Jasmine slaps Oscar. But time will tell as to why. What I can reveal is that this prompts him to give in to temptation and kisses Josh. Unfortunately for Oscar, Kat spies the pair through the window, but will Kat break the news to Jasmine? Time will tell. Anyway, look, all of that is coming up next week on EastEnders. There's so much more to come, but first, time for more music. This is Another One Bites the Dust and Queen.

You can't beat a bit of Queen. Who can go wrong with a bit of Queen? You can't go wrong with a bit of Queen, can you? That was another One Bites the Dust here on Black Country Extra. Needless to say, as this is the Weekly Soapbox, I'm talking Coronation Street very, very shortly. I have also got Busted on the way, but first, it's time for more music. This is Shania Twain, and That Don't Impress Me Much.

Shania Twain for you there. And that was That Don't Impress Me Much. Well, sorry about that. That's all I can say. Anyway, look, as the Sister Weekly Soapbox, there's so much to talk about in relation to Coronation Street. Yes, next week on Coronation Street, there's a turning point for Sam. Thank goodness for that. Yes, we have seen a very hard-hitting storyline revolving Sam, haven't we? Because, of course, the storyline is infesting with Sam. He's still imagining a creepy version of Roy. It's creepy, isn't it? I have to say, I'm not liking this storyline. It's weird. I think Roy could be a bit creepy anyway, can't he? Creepy Cropper. That's what I'd like to call him. Creepy Cropper. Yes, I shouldn't be saying that. Sorry, Roy. Anyway, look, this storyline with Sam develops next week. Elsewhere, as concerns grow over Summer Spellman's ordeal, Kit Green changes focus in the Theo Silverton investigation again. And as well as that, Daniel has the social services knocking on his door. And I am also in need of talking Tyrone, because of course he reveals that he saw Summer on the night of Theo's murder and can back up her story, but lied to the police to save his own skin. Fizz orders Tyrone to hand over his phone. Poor old Fizz. She's got in a bit of a fizz with all this, hasn't she? Needless to say, all of this is going to happen next week because, of course, as I say, Fizz orders Tyrone to hand over his phone containing the footage of Carl sabotaging Kevin's brakes. Needless to say, time will tell as to what happens next. I'm, of course, going to be talking all about it when it does happen. Anyway, look, you're listening to me, DK DJ, aka Declan Kincaid, here on Black Country Extra. Here is Busted for you now with the Year 3000.

Alicia Dixon for you there, and breathe slow. It's good to breathe slow, not too fast. You've got to breathe in and out, that's what I like to say. Anyway, look, speaking of Alicia Dixon, she, a judge on Britain's Got Talent. Did you see it? Yes, it was the Britain's Got Talent final, and we, after all these years of Britain's Got Talent, finally saw our choir win the show. Yes, how many years has Britain's Got Talent been on our screens, and we've never seen a choir win until now. Needless to say, I was pleased with the result. I really was. I was pleased to say that we have finally now got a choir crowned winner of Britain's Got Talent. Anyway, look, as this is the Weekly Soapbox, I'm in need of talking more about Coronation Street. And, well, what can I say? Megan tricks Will. Yes, Will is pleased to receive a message claiming to be from an old friend next week. He heads off to meet the person named Lee, but realises that he's been tricked when Meghan appears. Why does she want to see him? That's the question, isn't it? Prior to that, I can reveal that David and Jodie clash yet again. Yes, David struggles to find Harper's 5-month milestone card, which means that the family end up missing her planned photo shoot at the hospital. As Shona complains about how the day has turned out, David accuses Jodie of stealing the card to cause more trouble. All of that is coming up on Coronation Street. Needless to say, you've been listening to me, DKDJ, aka Declan Kincaid, here on Black Country Extra. This has been the Weekly Soapbox. It's been lovely keeping you company. It's been lovely filling you in. And, well, speaking of filling you in, this is Fill Me In by Craig David. Until next time, take it easy.

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1: From the Sky News Centre at 3, the Deputy Prime Minister has revealed he told the US Vice President he was wrong to claim the murder of a student in Southampton was due to issues with immigration. David Lammy has been speaking to his friend in recent days. It's after JD Vance made comments about the death of 18-year-old Henry Novak. The Israeli Prime Minister says he's fighting terrorism on all fronts. Benjamin Netanyahu made the comments at the start of a cabinet meeting after news broke of strikes on Lebanon's capital Beirut. Israel says it's a response to attacks by Hezbollah, which is backed by Iran. Israel insists the strike was targeted, but Middle East commentator Tarek Ngalu says the size of Beirut makes that pretty difficult.
2: Beirut is an incredibly small city. Most people in that neighbourhood have been displaced, and they're 5 to 10 minutes drive from the Rafik Hariri airport. So the idea of even targeted attacks sparing ordinary lives, quite frankly, is not the reality on the ground.
1: Meanwhile, police in Israel say they're looking for more suspects after a series of shootings near the occupied West Bank. One person's died and at least five have been injured, while officers say they killed one gunman. England's cricketers bounced back from their Ashes defeat by getting a 115-run win in the first test against New Zealand. Ben Stokes' side dismissed their opponents for 138 before lunch on day four in their chase of 254 at Lord's. Head coach Brendan McCullum is pleased with the way they picked up the victory.
3: In a game which was on fast forward, to be able to hold our poise and execute our plans when we needed to and show some smarts when we were required as well, and withstand some pressure. I think we're 110 for eight. You don't win too many test matches from that in the first innings.
1: And employees are being reminded to stick to their workplace rules around sick days, time off and flexible working as the World Cup approaches. Conciliation Service ACAS says while bosses might want to allow more time off to watch matches, it's important for staff not to take advantage. That's the latest. I'm Barry Weir.

0: And good afternoon. This is the Community Hour, and the show is Conversations with a Counsellor, and it's your host Luke Smith here with always Billy.
1: How do you do?
0: It's been a while, actually.
1: Been a while, yeah.
0: Yeah, had quite a few things on in the sense of masters.
1: Oh yeah,
0: psychology
1: yeah.
0: Masters, doing assignments, you know, all that jazz.
1: We've had them all in. We've had workplace. Well, we've still got them in until they break up from school, but we've had them all in, and they've all been stressed.
0: Yeah, because all their exams, wasn't it?
1: Yeah, they're doing, I mean, if they're 14, they do pre-mocks before they do the mocks before they do the GCSEs.
0: Yeah, it's a lot,
1: and if they're
0: out
1: of, it's just, it's relentless.
0: And then there's clearing, so you've got to find a uni in the same time, as you know, being from, lecturing at Aston.
1: Yeah, a couple of them. Josh has got accepted into Lipa. The Paul McCartney Institute.
0: Oh, brilliant, yeah.
1: From BOA.
0: Oh, very
1: good. And Jess has, she had a choice, but she's going to Brum because she, you know, she likes the Black Country, so she doesn't really want to move about. But
0: she's good red brick.
1: Yeah. But she's done really well, both of them. So really proud of them. But Josh, yeah, unbelievable.
0: Excellent.
1: Unbelievable. He said the take-in rate's 4% into Paul McCartney.
0: Yeah, the Paul McCartney. Yeah, wow. That's really good then.
1: But what's great about it, because he was worried about the bands that he's got at BOA, where he's now. But if one member of the band is in Lipa, the other members can go up and use all the equipment.
0: Oh, great.
1: So every Friday they have like a, what would you call it, all the record companies come round.
0: Oh, right,
1: and
0: in
1: rotation,
0: scouting.
1: They put a show on, scouting, so we can get the bands up on Friday. So,
0: yeah, that's great good, man.
1: Yeah.
0: So a little thing I wanted to talk about today is avoidance.
1: Oh, right.
0: Emotional avoidance.
1: Yeah.
0: So if I asked you a question, what do you think you avoid? What are you currently avoiding?
1: What do I avoid?
0: What are currently you avoiding?
1: I suppose in terms of avoidance, I would probably say I diffuse situations rather than let them escalate. So I suppose if that's avoiding an argument.
0: Avoiding conflict.
1: Yeah, so rather than have conflict, you diffuse it and it becomes a discussion rather than a full-blown argument.
0: Yeah.
1: But that's always been the case, really.
0: So our brains, really interesting, they're designed to keep us safe and they're not designed to keep us happy all the time. So when something feels uncomfortable, threatening, embarrassing or overwhelmed, our brain usually chooses the immediate relief. Because because the pain thresholds and the emotional thresholds of the brain are in the same pathways. So if something's uncomfortable, we may experience it as pain or, oh, God, I don't like that. So if you put your hand over a candle, what do? You move it away. Well, you do that with emotions as well. So you're saying conflict. But nowadays, it's not the saber-toothed tiger trying to kill us. That maybe happens once a week and we're okay. We know, we just go shoot it away. But it's like it's opening the mortgage payment bill. These are the things that are threat, you know, putting off a GP appointment, avoiding a difficult conversation, as you say, ignoring relationship problems or delaying a job application, maybe. Mm. So these are the new kind of things that happen in the modern world that we tend to avoid. Now, I say also that what kind of avoidance techniques or strategies do you think people use these days?
1: What do they use?
0: Yeah.
1: Well, I suppose aggression is one. I mean, you know, it's a contradiction, but a lot of people just start to explode, don't they?
0: I think with that's when it comes to a pinnacle.
1: Yeah.
0: I actually think avoidance happens way before then. Mm. I think anger, in like the explosion that you're talking about, is the symptom of avoiding for a long time.
1: Yeah.
0: So interestingly, like I always say to people, oh, well, you know, when you're thinking of avoidance, just pick your poison. Like you've got alcohol, you've got, you know, we've got the addiction show on here. But these are avoidance strategies that we use in our lives. And I always feel like, you know, I always like measure my avoidance with maybe if I'm drinking a bit too much or I'm indulging in foods I shouldn't too much. I actually ask myself, okay, what's going on? Is it that I don't want to put in the hard work, I don't want to put in those things, what am I truly avoiding? And it's interesting how once you ask that question, you can actually take a step back and actually kind of have awareness on it. And But yeah, I mean, like, there's so many things that we avoid. I feel like society now is set up for us to live in avoidance all the time.
1: Mm.
0: Like social media, our phones. You know, I always say to people, like, how many times have you put on Netflix and actually not chosen anything because it's just too much? There's too much option. And we live in this, like, overstimulating world where avoidance is easy. I can walk down the streets now. I can go and get myself some really unhealthy food.
1: Mm.
0: I could go and buy some alcohol. I could buy and go to the pub with my mates. You know, these things. Now, there is an element that we need to enjoy ourselves and have that. But I feel like we live in this supercharged all-or-nothing world now where people slip into these avoidance behaviours because it is easier.
1: So do you think it's easier for folks to accept things that happen rather than...
0: I mean, I
1: always make a decision about, you know, when I get in, if I get in for 7 o'clock, I'll have a look at the paper and I'll think, right, there's nothing on tonight. That's it. It's not going on.
0: Okay.
1: I mean, like last night, switched it on. They're rerunning some university challenges, which are not nice to watch. So I just watched it and then thought there was nothing on there. So I just... I ain't sitting here with the television on. Let's find something else to do. Get a book out, get the paper out, you know, mess about writing, rather than have the television. Because some people say, oh, well, it's only on because it's in the background.
0: Yeah.
1: Well, what's the point?
0: Okay. So I think with that, I think you're very regimented and you're very...
1: disciplined.
0: Yes. So that, and I feel like that's taken a long time maybe to get to.
1: Yeah, probably. Well, no... Well, maybe a long time to get to, but it's always been instilled there from an early age. When sport became the discipline. So sport and health and mind went together.
0: Yes, exactly.
1: And also, in fact, we were only talking about it the other day, and also the values that you were taught when you grew up stay with you. You know, so those are really, really strong.
0: Yeah, and we know how much, like, the foundational, like... installation of like behavior and stuff in our early days really shapes us for our life. So it really is, you're a product of your environment.
1: So it's never really, and also I think that and I suppose paralleling with my late wife is a good example. You always had a period where it was a struggle because your folks never had anything really, so you understood the value of money. So I always went down the path that there would always be enough money to pay everything, so that avoidance wouldn't come in my life. So I know if something came through for 500 quid and it was like a shock or something, there was no need for me to try and avoid that. I think, well, it's in there anyway, let's just pay it. Whereas my late wife was a financial advisor, but she was rubbish with money. So it'd always be the end of the month. Oh, how have you got on this week? Have you got any spare money to pay this?
0: Yeah, you know,
1: because she wanted to push it to the background and just say, oh, leave it. Yeah.
0: Yeah.
1: And yet she was trained as a financial advisor.
0: Well, this is
1: it. You know
0: like,
1: what I mean?
0: Yeah. No, and like, I think it's like what I was talking about, the anger becomes a symptom. So when it spills over and it affects your life, that's when it's the build up.
1: Yeah.
0: When it comes on. And I think we'll have to listen to a song now.
1: Yeah.
0: And we'll talk a little bit about that and a little bit about how they're finding now that we need a little bit of struggle in life.
1: Yeah,
0: we'll talk about that after. Okay. So this is Foo Fighters.
1: Yep.

0: Okay, that was Foo Fighters' Times Like These, and we're here, Conversations with a Counsellor. And actually, just while in the break there, while we were listening to the song, we were talking about a little bit about avoidance and what we do, and Billy was telling me that you won't make flat pack furniture, is that
1: no,
0: right?
1: That's right. It's called flat packitis, yeah. Really.
0: Yes.
1: And I suppose if you take it right the way back, because there's always a source, isn't there?
0: Yeah, this is
1: and
0: what I'm
1: when,
0: getting to.
1: When I was when we went to grammar school,
0: yeah,
1: and you went in the woodwork lessons, I think it was the first woodwork lesson. You had to make a dovetail joint, and yeah. My dad weren't practical really. My dad used to have one knife that he made on the lathe, the Tackles and Pollocks, and he would use it for anything, wallpapering, taking the bottoms off doors.
0: Yeah,
1: never used a proper implement. So I made this dovetail joint, used more glue than you could imagine. You could drive a train through it. And at the end of the lesson, Mr. Plant, the woodwork teacher, said, "Next week, go to the music room because I don't want you back in this class." And that must have stuck. So well, yeah. From that time, there was almost this blockage against anything.
0: Right. Interestingly, yeah. So it's so funny because, like, it's not funny. I'm sorry you can't do flat pack furniture, but it's funny how it always goes back to a source, like you said.
1: Of course it does.
0: And interestingly, and this is what I think with avoidance, it's good to step back and go, what am I truly avoiding?
1: Yeah.
0: So with your flat back furniture, and this is kind of like what we call like a psychological formulation, like we're looking at the bigger picture, we're looking at the lived experience. So I said to you, why won't you do flat back? You went, well, I just won't do it.
1: Yeah.
0: And I said, but why? And you went, oh, it goes back to this point. Yeah. And that, so are we avoiding doing the flat back, or are we avoiding the feeling of what the flat back
1: you felt
0: means?
1: At the time?
0: Yeah.
1: Probably the first.
0: So it goes back, and it goes back to you know, I'm very much a champion EMDR therapy, and that's something that I'd probably look at with a client, if you were my client, to like see if that a bit of process in there, a bit of experiential therapy would maybe help wanting to do flat pack furniture. But I don't, what I'm hearing is, I don't think doing flat pack furniture affects your life.
1: No,
0: too much.
1: And that's another thing, really. Yeah. You know, one of the values you were taught was, you know, you never let anything get too big that you can't handle it. So it would just be, is it really important to me? No. Is it going to take all that time I'm going to be spending messing about, you know, putting a shelf up that's not going to fit?
0: Yeah.
1: I could be doing something much more substantial and much more beneficial to me.
0: Yeah.
1: So if I've got to choose between, you know, that or going for a walk, I'll go for a walk every time.
0: Well, that's interesting because I think a lot of time now people really struggle with boredom.
1: Yeah.
0: And I think people avoid boredom and they think, actually, I think, and we were talking about, like, you know, the brain we can't be happy all the time, but, you know, we can't be, like, our attention can't be attentive all the time. You know, we do have to kind of sit with the boredom sometimes because, you know, my little one will go, I'm bored. I'm like, you have a plethora of things to do. How can you be bored? Like, you know, so like you say, going back into nature, going for a walk, like that's not stimulating anymore for some people in society. They need to have the stimulation constantly, not to feel bored. And I don't know if I've spoke about this book before, but I find it really interesting. And it's by a guy called Michael Easter. And it's called The Comfort Crisis and how we're too comfortable in life. You know, our lives now, although people will disagree, it is true that we are more healthier, although people will say, you know, we're not healthy anymore. We have better healthcare than we did 100 years ago, you know. And interestingly, just on a side note, I looked at someone was showing me a meme the other day of like someone in the 60s talking about what society was wrong. And they were like, oh, the government are bad. The cost of living is really bad. This cost of fuel is terrible. And it was just the same as what we're hearing today. And so I think we just go through these loops of just like it becomes, I don't think it gets, like we're always going to have those issues in life. And I'm not saying it's not to care about it because it is bad. It is very expensive at the moment. But what I'm going back to is with this book is that Michael Easter was talking about being on a plane going to Alaska to spend a month camping in the ice, and he said he moaned so much about the plane journey over the the seats were uncomfortable. He didn't want to talk to the people. He said they were just annoying him. They were talking too much. He said that they the food was terrible. It was the temperature was really bad. He said it was the worst flight he's ever had in his life, and he had to get to I can't remember, Anchorage or somewhere in Alaska. And then he spent a month camping in the ice, having to hunt for his own food, having to cook his own food, make a fire every night, all that proper, like, in the wilderness. And then he's talked about the plane journey back, which was on the same plane, same food, pretty much the same people, the same seat. He said it was the most comfy seat he's ever had in his life. It was the best food that he ever tasted in his life. He said it was just a microwave meal. He said he couldn't stop talking to the people because he's not talked to anyone for a month. He said the seat was the most comfortable seat because all he's been sat on is ice. So he said

0: up in the mornings and go. But that sense of achievement after it is gets you through the day.
1: Gets you
0: like, you know, actually, no, I got up and I went and lifted some heavy weights today. That was really a struggle. But it's that struggle that we need, I feel, like, just to ground us in in our lives.
1: There is a certain, I think discipline is a big part of it, because I'm the same as you. You know, I'll wake up before anything's done, then I'll go through the exercise routine.
0: Yeah.
1: And then I start whatever's got to be done. When I get in, no matter what time it is, I do the exercise routine. And that's been going on for like 60 plus years.
0: Well, they've shown now that, like, have you saw that recent study? They said that, like, if you exercise more than 2 hours a week, it can extend your life for X amount of time. And I really do. It's the elixir of life, really.
1: Yeah, yeah. I mean, I very often read all the articles that say, yeah, and it charts every decade. By this decade, you should be able to do this.
0: So push-ups. Of course,
1: yeah, when it gets out, and I just think, well, push-ups for a second, it's to go. If you are over 70, you should be able to manage 10 push-ups. And I go, 10?
0: Yeah.
1: You should be able to do 10 repeats of 10 still, if you know what I mean.
0: Yeah, no, I saw.
1: So then you're always looking to push yourself.
0: Yeah.
1: If they say 10, I'm going to do 20.
0: Yes, you know okay, I mean? Okay. Interestingly. But this is it. So, like, if you went and did a massive workout and then they took your blood, if they tested your blood, they would think you were dying.
1: Yeah, yeah.
0: The inflammation markers, everything. But it's that little bit of, like, stress on the body that that can help. Now, when does stress become chronic and then just beneficial? That's what I think our society kind of doesn't have right, because we're all or nothing. You know, people very much like, you know, and that's how we are as people. We do generally need, like, we were built in times of famine, in times of struggle. So I think if we don't have that little bit of struggle, and I think I call it artificial struggle, like going to the gym, because that would be like you going hunting for your meal in the morning. Do you know what I mean? That's going to walking. If you're feeling a little bit stressed, we know going out and walking, getting the fresh air, grounding yourself in nature, that really helps. So these little things, I think that they're kind of like little hacks that can really help our modern lives that are very stressful, very high paced, very flashy, and very, like, you know, avoidant drawing. Just to mitigate against some of those things when they happen.
1: So do you think with the economic, like, everybody is, everything's expensive at the moment.
0: Yeah.
1: People can't have those, I don't know, false treats because they're too expensive. They can't go out for four meals a week, and they can't go to the cinema four times. So that makes it even worse in a way.
0: Yeah, absolutely. And we'll listen to another song.
1: Yeah.
0: And then I'll explain my bath metaphor about that afterwards.
1: All right, okay.
0: So what is this?
1: Pearl Jam. We've got it now. Here we go. Wow!

0: And that was Pearl Jam, Even Flow. Going for the very much of a grunge feel today.
1: Yeah, grungy too.
0: Yeah, like I think people can hear what my Spotify playlist is. yeah, anyway, so we're here today and we're talking about avoidance and in conversations with a counsellor and myself and Billy here. And just before the break, I was going to say about how we need little bits of struggle in our lives. And this, why I mean struggle is like, you know, things like exercise and things go, you know, pushing into the uncomfortableness, becoming comfortable with the uncomfortableness. Mm-hmm. And that includes emotions. And I say to a lot of people that I work with, you know, once we sit with our emotions, the uncomfortable ones, we stand in them for a bit, we begin to understand them. And by proxy, we understand ourselves more. So it's about, and that can be difficult, that can be really overwhelming, but the more we experience them, the more we understand them, the better we understand ourselves. So my bath metaphor is what I was talking about, was if you can imagine life as a bath, and the taps are your stress, and your plug hole is how you mitigate against your stress. So if your plug hole's flowing, that's fine, the water's going out, and you can mediate against the water. Now sometimes the stress might be really high, so that plug hole needs to make sure it's not blocked. So what can you do? And we talked about things. You can do your exercise, you can do things for yourself. One of the big things in research is about how we speak kindly to ourselves, yeah, having that self-compassion. Because if you're beating yourself up all the time, it's going to be really difficult to get through. And then I think I've mentioned it before about the metaphor about being on a boat with a shipmate. Do you want the shipmate, if you're in a storm and things are going really south, do you want a shipmate that's just going to be there and lambast you and tell you you're stupid and you're worthless and you're not good for anything? Or do you want a shipmate that's going to be there and just put their arm around you and say, you know, this is difficult, but we've got this and we'll get through it together? So most people will want the latter one. So just by reframing things in our heads, like you would say to a friend, can make a lot of difference. So that's one, that's a mitigation against the plug hole like clogging up. So but as we were talking about, and you were giving me an example of some of your family, how they might not, how it's really, money's really tight with the economic crisis at the moment, and things like petrol, electricity is so expensive that we can't go and do the things that, you know, mitigate against our things that we can like self-soothe and make us, you know, try and make us feel a little bit more grounded. So the problem with the metaphor for the bath is that, well, actually I'm adding stress when the water's already high. So what does that do? Well, okay, so then you're just constantly adding that water up a bit too much, and the plug hole's not getting rid of it as fast as it used to, and it creeps up and creeps up and creeps up. And then we get a big thing that happens, like, I don't know, I need to go to the hospital, I need anything. You know, the plethora of things that happen in life that we call, I tend to call them reality slaps. I know you've heard me talk about them before. We can't you know, mitigate against them sometimes. They happen. It's life, it's really difficult sometimes. But if your water in your bath is at the brim, then what happens?
1: It'll just flood over, won't it?
0: It overflows. And that's when I say, when it starts to overflow is when we start to see symptoms like anxiety, depression, OCD symptoms, all these things that happen. And what do people mainly do when these things happen? Instead of like trying to mitigate against the plug hole or the stress, they usually choose sometimes, a lot of the time, avoidance strategies. Like, I'm not going to deal with that, I'm just going to let the bath overflow and overflow and overflow. And when, and that's usually when people come to see me, and that's when I say, you know, okay, well, how can we minimize the stress a little bit? Sometimes you can't, sometimes it's really difficult, that happens in life, where your stress is out of your control. And sometimes that's the thing about the plug hole is clogged up, because people struggle with not having control. So once you deal with trying to mitigate some stresses in your life, then making sure that the plug hole is clear, so you can drain the life's water of stress. Then if the water is low enough, any big reality slap or big stressor won't cascade over the tub. Does that make sense?
1: It's funny, really. You were talking about, you know, part of it is being kind. And I read, well, it was sort of a question and answer session with Kim Wilde.
0: Oh, right. Yeah,
1: only
0: yeah.
1: yesterday. And she says it's took her almost 60 years to decide that she likes herself because of her life that she's been through and in the spotlight and blah, blah, blah, you know, and the flack that she took when she decided to take up horticulture and as a sideline. She said, now I wake up in the morning and before she does anything, she looks in the mirror and she says, I love you, Kim. And then that's it.
0: And she says that's self-gratitude.
1: But it's took 60 years for me to be able to, you know, to be myself in a way.
0: Yeah, so a big thing that, like, I work with people on is one is gratitudes and affirmations. Like, some people just need an affirmation in the morning, a couple saying, you know, I'm safe, I'm okay, I'm doing my best, and that's good enough.
1: Yeah, yeah.
0: That really is. When, you know, so many people in this world, I think from society, because... you know, we've been told like to avoid, but and just yeah. So people avoid emotions because of this. I think this has just gone off a tangent in my head. So how many people will tell you like not to be angry or stop being scared? From a very young age, I remember like you know people going, oh, don't be silly, you know, and or. You know, if you're really sad, what's the first thing people mostly say? It's actually, oh, stop crying. Don't cry. It's okay. Yeah. But what this does is from a very young age, it's puts a barrier in. I can't feel. I can't express my feelings. So that's another avoidance. Okay, I need to lock them in. And again, it goes back to when I talked about the anger exploding, that's the symptom of something that's been repressed for a long time or avoided. And I think it does start in childhood. And I say, no one ever tells you not to be happy. But these are things that, these are all emotions. I don't see them as good or bad. I just see them as we've evolved to experience these emotions for information to tell us something's going on.
1: So is this, I mean, interestingly enough, a young lad called Liam who comes and drives some of the desks, and he was talking about hope for his generation yesterday because he's tried hundreds and hundreds of applications and all that.
0: Yeah, the job
1: crisis
0: is really,
1: he's got this
0: really bad.
1: He's got this avoidance of even applying for a job now because he's had so many rejections that he thinks, well, you know, what's the point? What's the point of me applying? Because they're just going to say no.
0: So this is interesting. I get that, and I feel really, really sorry for the youth at the moment, because they said it's bad at the moment and it's only going to get worse, especially with AI. And we've talked about AI taking a lot of the intermediate jobs out there. And but the avoidance there is why bother. Now, I speak to sometimes to people, friends, family, and I was down in London a couple of months ago about people that work in the theatre business or like in media. And they said, you have to deal with rejection very early on in your career, because for like every one person, every 10 interviews or 10 auditions you go for, you might get a callback on one. So that's 9 things you've had to deal with. And the one callback might not be, that's just for the second interview or the second thing. So actually like that, you become, again, it's that struggle. You have to deal with that emotion of rejection because it's really difficult and it's not nice and it's uncomfortable. And it kind of, what does it say? If we extrapolate this, it kind of says, oh, I'm not good enough. Someone didn't want me. So it's about like that struggle of having to learn strategies to deal with that. Like, and if you liken it to the bath metaphor, the bath could be for every single emotion you have and how to mitigate against those understanding of those emotions.
1: I mean, it's like you were saying earlier on, my dad's philosophy was you learn more when you lose
0: absolutely
1: a game than when you win. And also, very often he used to say, look, it don't matter what you do, what job you do, if you can finish your shift at the end of the day or wherever it is, and you just think, well, I've done my best today. It doesn't matter if you've climbed the mountain or not, really. You've done your best.
0: All you've got to do is be good enough. And this is where I was going back to about perfectionism and like how people... it's been forged through our society in those early interactions of like, I've got to be the best.
1: Yeah, yeah.
0: And
1: but it's also about being, not avoiding being honest with yourself, isn't it?
0: Yeah, taking responsibility.
1: Taking responsibility. Yeah.
0: Yeah. And like, I think, Paul Gilbert, and again, I've talked about him with the compassion focus. Actually, I'll deal with that in the next slide. So we've got what have we got now?
1: Alice in Chains. We've got now
0: Alice in Chains. Yeah.

0: And welcome back to the Community Hour. This is Conversations with a Counsellor, Luke Smith, and as always we have Billy. That was Alison Chain's Rooster.
1: Yep, Rooster.
0: And yeah, the Grunge feel this week is going on. But we're talking about avoidance today, and just before we broke up for the song, I was talking about how I was going to talk about how being kind to oneself and the compassion-focused model by a guy called Paul Gilbert fascinates me. I really like this guy. I think he's really on board for this. And just his low thinking. We're talking about like experiences in youth can really like forge what we are like today. Mm. But it's interesting because he did a lecture, and it was really interesting that he said was I responsible for being born? No. Am I responsible for the genes I have in my body to that may you know have a predisposition to a mental illness that I have no responsibility over? No. And I even go one further than that. You know, we know that a baby's brain from 2 years old is closer to an adult than it is to when it was born. Mm. So in that time of 2 years, we know there's been so much development, and it hasn't been language. They haven't really started to speak yet. It's about social development, the world that I live in. How do I experience this world, and how do I experience reality? So that's got a massive thing to forge us in our foundations, especially in emotionals, everything. And then even to, we know that your first teachers have a massive impact, and you have many 3-year-olds don't have a responsibility of where they go to school or even who their teachers are. That's been taken away. Even your best friends have a massive impact on you as growing up. But really, when you look at it, you're not responsible for being put in touch with them. Mm. So all these foundations that you had no responsibility for have forged you in how you think about yourself and how you see the world. So what he says is, like, you might not be responsible for that, but what you are responsible is being aware of that now and driving this brain that we've got. Mm. And that's what we were talking about before, about having that responsibility. And then he says, by being kind to yourself, that can really change things, reframe it and stuff. And I'll give you an example. So when I did this training, I was playing five-a-side football up at Lye at the Power League. And it was a Monday night, I remember. It was the first day of the training. And the lecturer, the professor, just said, just notice your critical voice. And I just come out of my training of counselling. I was like, I'm a pretty aware person. I'm pretty kind to myself. I'm a really nice person, I thought. I am a nice person, but to myself, I thought I was all right. And the first minute of the game, someone passed me the ball. I went for the shot. It flew over the nets in Lye, if you know, the huge. Went into the thorn bushes. I was like, oh my God, I'm the worst bleep, bleep, bleep player, bleep, bleep into myself. And I was going around, they're like, come on, Smithy, hurry up. And I was going to get the ball. And I just stood there and for a second just became completely aware. I was like, oh my God, how have I just spoke to myself? Mm. I'm playing a game of football with some mates. Why am I taking this so seriously? Would I say, if one of my friends or my team did that, would I have just said what I said internally into my head? Mm. Absolutely not. Mm. So when I got the ball, came back and went, look, I'm just going to have a good time. I'm good enough. I'm not a professional football player. It doesn't mean much. Let's just get on with it and have a good time. Played the best football I ever had in the five-a-side, because I just took away that stress of being so hard on myself. And it was, you know, and I feel like when I speak to people, people aren't aware of how much that's going on in their lives with themselves.
1: Like self-blame and
0: self-criticism. Yeah. They're hypercritical about themselves. And it goes to this, like, this perfectionist mentality of where if they're not hitting the bar, they're not succeeding. Yeah. But I would say the bar is unachievable.
1: Yeah. We do get sometimes when we're organising one of our events and one of the artists or one of the performers will come off and he goes, oh, blimey, missed a few notes there. And I go, did anybody notice?
0: No, yeah.
1: They were all singing, they were all dancing with you. You know, you haven't got to worry about it, mate. I said, you know, we're messing stuff up all the time. It's just a bit of fun. That's all you've got to think about.
0: But what it does, if you're doing that constantly, puts you in that hyper hypervigilance, hyperarousal stage. So remember we've talked about your window of tolerance. That makes you out of your window, so you kind of makes you anxious all the time. And if you then add over my metaphor of the bath, then the bath water's high all the time.
1: Yeah.
0: So it doesn't take too much just to add the bath water and over, and then we see symptoms of anxiety and stuff like that.
1: Well, I always say to them, look, if you make a mistake and you start thinking about it, you're onto your next song and you're thinking about what you've done, and you're more likely to make another mistake, which compounds itself. And in the end, you've not enjoyed your set at all.
0: Yeah.
1: So just enjoy.
0: If we step back even further then and actually look at it just as like a level, people aren't being present and they're not being grounded in the present. They're in the future or in the past, like the singer. Oh, I'm messed up behind. You know, you're not enjoying the moment that life brings you.
1: Mm.
0: So it's interesting because all these models kind of like link into each other. And so I find just monitoring our avoidance and what are we avoiding can be really powerful sometimes, just to sit back and just go, okay, I do this behavior, I do this X, Y, and Z. What's that saying? And what am I avoiding? Am I avoiding something?
1: Mm.
0: Yeah.
1: I suppose you've got to take time out to do that. And because if you're constantly trying to think, it's almost like if, say you're a film critic, and I very often say to people, if they're a bass player, well, when you go and watch a band, do you just watch the bass player? So therefore you're listening on a different level. Just take your time out and not be the bass player. Just listen to the music. And it's the same, really. You've got to take time out to look back and think, well, what am I doing? Yeah, not try and do it constantly, otherwise that'll engulf you as well.
0: That goes into like, you know, your future thinking.
1: Yeah.
0: And then it's the catastrophe. And then that's when things, you know, people live in the future. And I would say, you know, it's okay looking back in the past and being nostalgic, but living in the past can be problematic for oneself. And it's the same for the future. Planning for the future, you know, I'm going on holiday in the summer. Great. I will need to plan for that. But not like, what's going to be happening when I get back? I've got to sort everything out. You know, living in the future can be problematic too.
1: Mm.
0: People I find are either in one of them. When they're in, you know, in distress or crises, and not, you know, in their lives, and they come to see me, I usually find they're in one or the other. They're locked in the past, or they're 2 steps in the future and living in it. And they're never concentrating on just living in the present. And that's what my message is, really. Monitor your avoidance and try and live in the present. And, I think if people just be aware of that, they might find some answers, and it might just ease and soothe their anxieties or the depression. And speaking kindly and being compassionate to yourself, I usually find. Right, that's it for this week. Pleasure as always, Billy.
1: Yeah, pleasure. Always interesting conversations.
0: Yeah, no, it's always great to talk to you. And we'll see you next month.
1: And we're going out with a track by REM, Man on the Moon.
0: Enjoy.

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1: From the Sky News Centre at 4, the Deputy Prime Minister says he told the US Vice President he's wrong when the pair spoke on the phone about the murder of a teenager in Southampton. JD Vance had posted that mass migration was to blame for the killing of Henry Novak, who was handcuffed and wrongly accused of racism as he lay dying from a stab wound. Meanwhile, there's going to be a full review into the laws which allow people to carry ceremonial knives. Some have called for Sikhs to lose the right to carry a kirpan, which police think could have been used by the murderer Vikram Digwa. Dabindrajit Singh from the Sikh Federation UK says the reaction from politicians carries real risks for his community.
2: As the prosecutor said, this is not about Sikhism, this isn't about racism, it's about murder. And Digwa murdered Henry, and he therefore deserves exactly what he got. But the Sikh community don't deserve what we're getting from politicians.
1: The Israeli Prime Minister says he is fighting terrorism on all fronts. Benjamin Netanyahu made the comments at the start of a cabinet meeting after news broke of strikes on Lebanon's capital, Beirut. MPs have warned that the government's delay in releasing plans for defence spending is undermining the UK's credibility among allies. The Public Accounts Committee says the hold-up in publishing the defence investment plan is squandering opportunities to modernise the armed forces. It's also doubtful a £6 billion fleet of armoured Ajax vehicles will ever be combat-ready. Former Defence Minister Tobias Elwood says it's a bad situation.
3: No new money means no contracts can be signed, and everything from hunter-killer submarines, cyber defences, even secure satellites, Skynet, is still in its bubble wrap sitting on the ground. So delays in upgrading our UK defence is now putting the country in danger.
1: And England's cricketers have enjoyed a 115-run victory over New Zealand on day four of the first test. Gus Atkinson took his tally to 5 wickets to bowl the tourists out for 138 in their second innings at Lord's. That's the latest. I'm Barry Weir.

0: And that was Viva Love by ABC. And this is Ian Henry broadcasting a Black Country Extra saying, be thankful it isn't snowing. Imagine having to shovel it up in this heat.
1: Oh, dear.
2: Oh, God, blimey.
0: Hello, Joel Kells. Hope you're listening to the show over there in Warsaw. My first job was working as a shop window mannequin.
2: Oh.
0: I held that position for a long time.
2: Oh.
1: Yeah, it's going to be one of those shows,
2: isn't it?
0: It is. Viva Love My Chickens, as we say here on Black Country Extra Towers. Have a little bit extra here on Black Country Extra. And please welcome to the Black Country Extra studio, Linda Harper-Hocklaw.
3: Yay!
2: Hello.
0: Linda, I need to tell you something.
2: Oh, yes.
0: Three men are on the run.
2: Yes.
0: After raiding a fancy dress shop that specialises in 1980s pop groups.
2: Oh.
0: The owners are hoping that they'll turn themselves into the police.
2: Oh.
1: It is going to be one of those shows, isn't it?
0: And did you know, Linda, if Bjorn and Benny had been called Stan and Dave, the group would have been called Asda.
2: Oh. Oh, dear.
1: Linda, you're the producer. Can I have permission to go and change my library books, please?
2: I thought you were going to say change somebody else then. Right, anything else for you?
0: Yeah, you know what? You know what gives me butterflies in my stomach?
2: Oh, what?
0: Eating caterpillars.
2: Oh.
1: Yes.
2: Oh, dear. Oh, listener. And on that wee little note regarding caterpillars, as you will be aware on the Ian Henry Facebook page, which is the Ian Henry Show Black Country Extra, and also on the Black Country Extra Facebook page, we've been running a little competition for two tickets to go to the BBC Gardeners World live show at the NEC in Birmingham. And yes, we've had quite a few entrances.
1: Indeed.
2: So we're going to draw it. So we've got it in the bag. And we're going to give it a good go. Right, I'm just going to pull it out now. Yes, I am pulling it out now. That's the entrance. And the winner is Sarah Ann.
3: Yay! Well done.
2: Yeah. Well done. Congratulations. I will be sending you the link for the tickets and the instructions on how to get them. So thank you ever so much, everybody who took part, because it's the taking part that counts.
1: Indeed.
2: As they say. And yes.
1: I'll tell you something, Linda. We're a community station.
2: We are.
1: And the BBC are giving us tickets for one of their prime shows.
2: No, darling, my licence fee is giving the BBC the tickets to give to here. Yeah. On that note, we'll leave you with a bit of Loreen.

0: That was Euphoria by Loreen, and this is Ian Henry broadcasting a Black Country Extra saying, I love Ouija boards because it's the only board game I can still play with my grandmother.
1: Ooh.
2: Oh, my Lord.
0: And this is Ian Henry broadcasting a Black Country Extra saying, do Italians communicate with the spirit world by way of the Luigi board?
1: Yeah. Oh, good Lord.
2: I've just got that.
0: Maybe listening with those that have pasta away.
2: Oh, dear.
0: I went on 1 year ago and it spelt staying alive. Then I realised it was a BG board.
2: Have
0: a little bit extra here on Black Country Extra. And please welcome to the Black Country Extra studio, Barry Harper.
1: Hello.
0: Barry, I need to tell you something.
1: What do you need to tell me?
0: Can you believe that Rod Stewart phoned me last night?
1: I can't believe that Rod Stewart phoned you last night.
0: And he asked if I knew anybody who would laugh at all his jokes. I said, I think Ronnie would and Maggie May.
2: Oh, no.
1: Hey, that's intellectual, is that? That's good, that is. And it's cerebral.
0: Well, how about this? I crashed my car into one of the seven dwarfs this morning.
1: You never did.
0: He wasn't happy.
2: Hey, I had to think about that one, then.
1: Linda, these are getting better.
0: Six out of seven dwarfs aren't happy.
2: Yeah, that.
0: And six of them in bed, feeling happy. So happy, got it.
2: Oh, dear Lord. Dear. Go on, what you got for us this week, dear?
1: Well, I thought I'm going to talk about the Black Country.
2: Now, okay.
1: It has to be said, we've got listeners literally all over the world.
2: And we've got listeners in the Black Country.
1: Indeed we have. For the listeners who are scattered all over the globe, some of them may be expats, people who lived in the Black Country and now they've emigrated. And we've got listeners literally all around the globe. But we've got lots of other people who just, for various reasons, have cottoned on to the station and the other station here, because we're Black Country Extra.
2: Yep.
1: Because we're the cultural side of
2: mm-hmm.
1: it. And there's the other...
2: We're the BBC Two to the BBC One.
1: Indeed. Yes. Well, I would have said BBC Four, Radio Four, actually.
2: Well, no, because we might happen all day, so we move a BBC Two, then we am BBC One.
1: Indeed, there's a point. Mm. Anyway, yes, we've got listeners, expats who've gone all over the world to live there, and we've also got people who've just discovered the station, because if you've got a computer or a mobile phone anywhere in the world, you can listen to Black Country Extra.
2: You can. www.blackcountryextra.co.uk. 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
1: Yeah, indeed. We've also, as I say, got listeners who listen to us because they've discovered the programme. We've got listeners, can you believe it, in upstate New York. At this point, listeners, can you just step aside for 2 seconds? I need to say hello to someone. Hi, Katie. How you doing, babe? Okay, listeners, you're back. It's a long story. We got listeners in Canada, South Africa, Australia, and New Zealand even. And one of the weeks I'll tell you why the Black Country accent sounds a bit German. So that's it for this week. I'm now going for a lie down, and I'll hand you back to Linda, who is going to press the button. And ladies and gentlemen, it's the platter that matters. It's the Beatles and Two of Us.
3: I Dig a Pygmy by Charles Hawtrey and the Deaf Aids. Phase one, in which Doris gets her oats.

0: And that was Two of Us by the Beatles, and this is Ian Henry broadcasting a Black Country Extra saying, just because nobody complains doesn't mean all parachutes are perfect. Have a little bit extra here on Black Country. Linda's looking at me. Have a little bit extra here on Black Country Extra. And now for something completely different. Our guest this show has had notification that a short story about as far removed from his usual work as is possible is to be published. He hosts Ooh Beehive, which prides itself on being a safe space for all. Ooh Beehive is a monthly free online spoken word and poetry open mic night held on the first Sunday of every month with over 1,100 followers.
1: Woo!
0: Yes, one of the events was co-hosted with Poets Against Racism and Robert Punton. Hello, Robert, if you're listening up there, performing this weekend at the Nottingham Poetry Festival, has been a previous guest on this show. And please welcome to Black Country Extra Studio, Clive Osmond.
2: Hello.
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2: You're welcome. I'm looking forward to it.
0: Clive, the elephant in the room, Ooh Beehive. I'm thinking, and maybe it's a generational thing, what do you think, Barry and Linda? The British comedy legend Kenneth Williams from the Carry On films.
3: Oh, my turn.
4: And many other programmes that he used to do.
3: Not Willy the Wisp.

0: Listeners, I am available for weddings, engagement parties, christenings, bar mitzvahs at very reasonable rates.
1: And Kenneth, thank you, Barry. And Kenneth Williams normally said that in response to a provocative remark or situation involving Hattie Jake's character. Clive, please tell the listener, where did Ooh Beehive come from?
2: Well, it's co-hosted myself and Nick Lovell.
1: Can we say hello to Nick Lovell listening on the radio?
2: No, we can't. I hate him.
1: There you go. Sorry, mate.
2: we started it in 2016, and the name comes from it was actually in the Beehive pub in Swindon, and so Nick suggested that title, it seemed totally suitable.
1: Clive, can you do a Kenneth Williams impression?
2: No. Okay. The only impression I've ever done is the Queen, the late Queen. And, I made a show out of that, but I'm hopeless at impressions.
1: Another one of Kenneth Williams' famous lines was, infamy, infamy, they've all got it in for me, from Carry On Cleo. Do you remember that one?
2: I do. I haven't seen the film. I've never been into the Carry On films, but I know the quote. I think it's brilliant.
1: Barry, can you do that one?
0: No, I can't.
1: Infamy, infamy.
3: Infamy, infamy. They've all got it in for me.
0: Very good.
1: Clive, in your last Ooh Beehive, it featured Beth Hartley and the brilliant tomato exploded, didn't it? Do you want to say hello to Beth on the radio?
2: Hello, Beth. Hope you're listening. If you're not, there's not much point in saying that, really, but hello, Beth.
1: Her headline set was amazing, and it's on. And is it online for everyone to see?
2: It is, yes. We actually do it now on the third Friday of the month, and soon after the headliner, soon after the event, we put the headliner on Facebook, and it's freely available to watch. We make it public.
1: The open mic section had an amazing talent, didn't it? And it was one of the biggest turnouts since lockdown and a marathon session. And you were quoted as saying, we knew very early on it was going to be a bit special. We were spot on. Please tell the listener all about it.
2: Well, the open mic is international. We have people from all over the world. A lot of Americans, Canadians, Pakistan, Asia, all around there. And that particular night, Michael Sindler went first, and Michael Sindler is from America. He's a brilliant poet, and he was absolutely brilliant. And each open micer that came on, they just bought the A game, every one of them. It was absolutely brilliant. And, it was our biggest turnout for a long time. Obviously, in the days of lockdown, we used to get really big turnouts, but that's sort of drops off a little bit now. But that particular one, we had a big turnout, and it was just fantastic.
1: Can you tell us about your short story being published?
2: Yeah, it's very different, because I write mainly comedy stuff and surrealist and absurd stuff. But the short story that's being published this month is very different. It's, without giving too much away, it's a ghost story. Somebody finds a mobile phone in the street and starts getting strange messages on it. And it's got a very unexpected twist at the end, so you must read it.
1: Oh. Clive, this year's been whizzing by, hasn't it? Can you believe it's been 4 months since you left your beloved workplace? You were quoted as saying, and yes, despite the ongoing health issues, it has probably been the best 4 months of my life.
2: Absolutely.
1: Please tell us more.
2: Well, the work was not great at the end. We all knew that the place was closing. The atmosphere was absolutely terrible. And I'm free. I'm free to go around. I'll do performances and workshops. And I'm enjoying life.
1: Can you share with us your first poem for today, Wisdom?
2: I can. I actually wrote this on an aeroplane on the way to New York. It's nothing to do with New York. It goes like this. There are many old proverbs, old adages by which people try to live their lives. Some of them are very wise, of course, but in the end, we find our own way, develop our own ideas, even if they can be a bit weird. Me? I'm a bit of a sage. A modern-day guru. And though ultimately you have to do you, I'm going to share my wisdom with

0: anyone who will listen. If you don't want to know, I'm not that fussed. But believe me, I've got this life thing sussed. So, if it looks good and tastes good, it's probably going to make you fat and mess your heart up. If you can keep your head when all around are losing theirs, you're probably too stupid to understand what's going on. A bird in the hand will probably poo on your fingers. The only certainties in life are death and taxes. And people telling you that the only certainties in life are death and taxes, when clearly they are talking rubbish. Because, well, sunrise, sunset, and politicians breaking manifesto pledges. If you can't stand the heat, it's probably because the chip pan's on fire. The King Charles Spaniel is so cold because he has very big ears and is totally unsuitable to be head of state. Just like the real thing. A great philosopher once said, "You can lead a horse to water, but you can't make it use deodorant." But most important of all, if at first you don't succeed, try something else. It'll save you a lot of disappointment in the long run.
1: And your first song for us, Clive?
0: It's A Day in the Life by the Beatles.
1: Let's have it.

0: And that was The Day in the Life by the Beatles, and this is Ian Henry broadcasting a Black Country Extra saying, I once dreamt that I was the author of Lord of the Rings, but I was Tolkien in my sleep.
1: Oh.
0: I have a little bit extra here on Black Country Extra. Clive Osmond is a widely published, multi-slam winning, Brummy spoken word artist, humorist, satirist, storyteller, promoter and workshop facilitator with a liking for wordplay, the surreal and absurd, who has three times competed in the UK Slam Finals. He has headlined and featured at events and festivals around the UK, as well as in New York City, where he featured on the Blackbird stage at the New York City Poetry Festival on Governor's Island and at the 5C Conference Centre in Manhattan in 2022, and in Lisbon, Portugal, at Good Company Bookshop in July 2025. His one-man show, What If They Laugh At Me?, was performed in towns and cities across the country, including London, Birmingham, Bristol, Peterborough, Chippenham, Wolverhampton, Stockport, among others. His fifth book, Dig This and Smile, a collection of his own brand of humorous poetry and prose, was published by Alien Buddha Press in September 2025. His gigs so far in 2026 have included feature sets at both the Wolverhampton Literature Festival and Cheltenham Poetry Festival. And please welcome to Black Country Extra Studio, Clive Osmond.
2: Hello.
0: Clive, thank you for joining us in this studio.
2: Okay, that's fine.
0: Please tell the listener, how did you get into poetry?
2: Well, like a lot of people, I started writing poetry at a rather difficult stage of my life. And it was all sort of woe is me sort of stuff, you know, the typical stuff. Then I got into Japanese short form poetry. By absolute coincidence, I met Nick Lovell, who I co-host the event with.
0: Do you want to say hello to Nick on the radio?
2: No.
0: Okay.
2: No, I don't like him. I hate him. Sorry, Nick. I met him by a string of coincidences. I started going to open mics with him. And I was terrified. I'd never read anything in public before. And I started to get a little bit bored because with traditional poetry, I wasn't particularly good. And you know, I'll say that quite openly. But then we went to an event in Bristol, which was a Hammer and Tongue Slam. But I didn't know at that time that that was a completely different type of poetry event. And I went along thinking it was going to be just an open mic. But there was a slam, and then the headliner was Luke Wright. And that night basically changed the direction of my life. I was so gobsmacked at the brilliance of Luke Wright that I sat there thinking, this is what I want to do. And so I stopped the page poetry stuff and started doing performance poetry and started a mixture of serious and comedy to start with. And then gradually I went towards the poetry, especially during and after the pandemic, when I thought everybody needed to be laughing. I know I did, so.
0: Clive, writing short stories or poems, which do you prefer and what are the tricks you use for writing a poem? How do you actually go about writing a poem?
2: Well, as regards preferences, I don't really have one. I just write whatever comes to me. I don't write to prompts very often. I do occasionally, but not very often. But usually I just have a line will come into my head and work from there. You know, sometimes it's a title, sometimes it's just a line that you have to work around.
0: I've got one of your poems here, Clive. Are you ready for this?
2: Yep.
0: It's your first successful attempt at writing a villanelle.
2: Oh, I remember this.
0: It's set 2 years in the future, and it goes a bit like this. Birmingham City 2, Aston Villanelle.
2: That's correct. That's my best villanelle. And the only one that actually foresees the future.
1: Oh, just got that. Oh, well, very well done. Very well done.
0: Clive, does football inform a big part of your writing, and do you want to be manager of Chelsea?
2: No, I write very little about football, actually. I do, I do occasionally, but not much. But I love football, and I would love to be manager of Chelsea, because any job that you can get for 3 months, get a six-year contract, do 3 months, make a terrible job of it, and get enough money to live on for the rest of your life. I would love that opportunity.
0: Tell us about slam poetry. What was the Wolverhampton Literature Festival like, and Cheltenham Poetry Festival? And do you want to say hello to Nick Lovell on the radio?
2: As regards the Nick Lovell thing, no, I hate the bloke. The Cheltenham one was brilliant. Actually, it was the Wolverhampton one first. The Wolverhampton one. It was called the Stars of the Slam, and there were four of us who have won slams, including myself and Charlotte Falconbridge, who won the Cheltenham Slam last year. And it was a brilliant night. It really was. It was good. Well, good turnout. It was actually absolutely packed, and I really enjoyed it. And then the Cheltenham one as well. That was myself, Nick and Chloe Jacquet, who occasionally helps with Beehive. If we host slams, then Chloe comes in as well. And she's a brilliant poet, by the way.
0: Tell us about your new book published by the Alien Buddha Press.
2: It's a mixture of poetry, or my type of poetry, and surrealism, and short stories, flash fiction, and just general prose.
0: Clive, I want to come back and talk to you about your one-man show, What If They Laugh At Me, and also perform in New York City. But first of all, can we have another poem, please?
2: You certainly can. My next one is called Gee Whiz. And this is the sort of thing I do a lot. I mess with words. And in this particular case, I make out that when I wrote this poem, I was working on a keyboard that was faulty. And the letter G just kept appearing at random in the poem, completely changing the meaning of words. And it goes like this. It's called Gee Whiz. I'm writing this in the Wiltshire town of Swindong, with my hair in a ponytail, wishing I was in Longdong or Lisbon or New York. I'm thinking about radio and how mangy old presenters end up on Gradio 2. I don't listen to that station myself, but I imagine they play a lot of old mugsick like the Begattles, the Rolling Stonges, Rick Gastly, Simon Le Bong, U2 and Bongo, the Beach Bogies, Dirt Straits. They may even stretch to the Spice Gurgles and morgue modern music like Coldplague. Not to mention Rongan Keating, who sounds like he could get himself in a spot of bother. As does Scottish writer Grabby Burns, who was not as good as Wiglam Shakespeare. Back to the music, though. And some of those bands are those you could have listened to whilst driving your Hillman Gimp or Ford Ganglia down the Dougal carriageway back in the day. That's fine until you broke down and had to call the RAC or the Gaga. I could be winging and dinging with a beautiful woman now. Or at least eating Bangoffee pie and watching Monty Python. Instead, I'm dugging this. Anyway, I seem to be going round in circles now, and all I know about circles is that the area of one is pig r squared. And for some reason, that makes me think of David Cameron. So I shall leave it there.
3: That is original.
0: And Clive, your next song for us today, please?
2: Sympathy Magic by Florence and the Machine.
0: Let's have it.

0: That was Symphony of Magic by Florence and the Machine, and this is Ian Henry, broadcasting a Black Country Extra, saying, I've just done a DNA on my pet frog. Turns out he's part English, part French, and a tadpole.
1: Oh, that's good. Hey, that's
2: got to be the best one this year.
0: The postman dropped a letter for the door the other day. There was a sticker on it that says, do not bend. I thought, how am I going to pick it up? Have a little bit extra here on Black Country Extra. And please welcome to the Black Country Studio, Clive Osmond.
3: Hello. Yay!
0: Clive, I want to talk in this section about your one-man show, What If They Laugh At Me, that you took on a national tour. Please tell us more.
3: Well, it was a semi-autobiographical thing, really. It was a comedy. There's plenty of comedy, but it's also had a very sort of dark undertone as well. And I used effects. I used recordings of my voice to represent my thoughts. And it went through all the emotions, and it was good fun to do, but very draining as well, because there were some rather emotional moments in it.
0: Now, Clive, in addition to headlining events and festivals around the UK, you've also done New York City, where you feature on the Blackbird stage at the New York City Poetry Festival on Governor's Island, and at the 5C Conference Centre in Manhattan in 2022, as well as performing in Lisbon, London, Birmingham, Bristol, Peterborough, Chippenham, Wolverhampton, Stockport, among others. Please tell us more, please, about performing in New York City.
3: It was a great experience. I was on Zoom. It was on Ubeehive, actually, and somebody who was there, who lives in America, Kemlyn Tambapi, who is Singaporean and lives in America, she asked me if I would be interested in going to the New York Poetry Festival and performing. And I thought she was joking. And I'm like, oh, yeah, right, whatever. And then I said to Nick, who I really can't stand, I said to Nick afterwards, was I just invited to go to New York for the festival? And said, yes, you was, you stupid person, or words to that effect. So I had to contact Kemlyn, and it was all arranged, and I went, and it was an absolutely brilliant experience. It was absolutely fantastic.
0: Just to clarify, you're available for gigs, workshops and hostings?
3: Absolutely, yeah, anywhere. I'll travel anywhere to perform.
0: And you travel anywhere to perform. Are you also available for online gigs?
3: Yes, absolutely.
0: Performance, poetry, things like that. Contact details and social media links will be available at the end of the show, and will be posted online. Listener, Clive, can you go through? Can you share with us your last poem today? When captions go bong.
3: Yeah, this is about when you like watching the news on TV or something, and the captions bear no resemblance to what's actually being said. So it's based on that. It's called When Captions Go Bong. I am a poet, chameleon and Tory seller with a dippy fault accent to umbrella stand. Recently, I buffered from blighter's crock, so I forced myself to write something, anything, to release myself from this torture for the good of my genital health. After all, it has been suggestive that fighting is as good as therapy. This is the result. It's not likely to be one of my greatest hits, not by a long fork. But at least I'm getting worms down on paper, which is half the bottle. It's not a poem, but a brief naughty biography. I farted writing poetry about 20 years ago, but didn't start reforming until 2014, when I started breeding at open mics. Breeding in public was awkward for a sly introvert, as I was back then, but now I'm keen to breed anywhere I can. In the early years, I rarely lasted 3 minutes, but now I barely get warmed up inside 20 minutes. Indeed, I have done a one-man show lasting 75 minutes on humorous occasions, and that takes guts. I also write fash friction and snort Tories, which is a weird thing to do. I co-ghost broken Ergnites with poetry lambs. And I'm not what you would call an additional poet, nor am I a glammed-up chameleon. I don't blunder lonely as a clown or write about Stafford Hills, and I don't tell typical jokes or reel off bemusing one lioness. I guess I'm stuck in the fiddle, Nietzsche one wing or the other. But I have found my own voice, and that is the most impotent thing. I want to bend this chalk, string it to its conclusion, by suggesting that we all have something to slay. Even if you stink, it doesn't need to be dead, slay it anyway. As I Tennyson Curlier, it's God for your genital well-being. Crank you for glistening.
0: And Clive, your last song for us this show?
3: Is Mr. Brightside.
0: By the Killers, let's have it.

0: That was Mr. Brightside by The Killers, and this is Ian Henry broadcasting a Black Country Extra saying, I hear that dogs can't use an MRI machine.
1: Why not?
0: But cats can.
1: Oh, God.
0: And there's a new dog grooming parlour just opened up in town. Did you know, Barry?
1: No, I didn't.
0: They're really good. I took my Dalmatian in yesterday and it came out spotless. This is Ian Henry saying thank you to producer Linda Harper-Hocknall, Barry the actor Harper,
1: goodbye children,
0: and our special guest Clive Osman. Clive, please tell the listener where they can go to find out more information about you, your poetry, Ubi Hive and your publications.
2: 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My Insta is Osman_Clive. And my Facebook is Clive Osman. It's easy to find. There's only one of me. And the book is, well, I've got five books, actually, but the last two were published by Alien Butter Press and available from me personally in the UK or on Amazon. And Ubi Hive is on the third Friday of every month. We have an international audience and you can find us on Facebook, Ubi Hive with three O's. That's O-O-O-H, Beehive. And you'll find us on Facebook and everybody's welcome, beginner or expert. And as I say, we always have a top-notch headliner and a brilliant open mic.
0: Final words, you can't change your situation. The only thing you can change is how you choose to deal with it. Take care. Here's Whitesnake. We wish you well.

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1: From the Sky News Centre at 5, JD Vance has been told he was wrong to blame the murder of student Henry Novak on mass migration. The Deputy Prime Minister says he's spoken to the US Vice President after the victim was falsely accused by his attacker of racism. The 18-year-old was arrested as he lay dying in Southampton in December. Dabindrajit Singh from the Sikh Foundation says there have been attacks on his community every day since Vikram Digwal was sentenced because of the reaction from politicians.
2: A man went to a gym and a group said, "We're going to hang you from your turban." Children at school, pensioners have been attacked in the park. There are vigilantes out there simply because of the political rhetoric.
1: The Ukrainian president's in Britain for talks with the Prime Minister and the leaders of France and Germany. Volodymyr Zelensky is expected to discuss Ukraine's needs, including air defences and wider European security. Lebanon's state-run news agency says two people have been killed and 11 wounded in an Israeli strike on Beirut. Benjamin Netanyahu claims it was in retaliation for the Iranian-backed Hezbollah militant group firing at northern Israel earlier. Donald Trump's told US media a peace deal with Iran is very close. The American president also revealed he thinks Iran's supreme leader, who's thought to be in hiding, is very seriously injured. England's cricketers have won the first test against New Zealand by 115 runs on day four. Gus Atkinson claimed his fifth wicket to bowl the tourists out for 138 in their second innings at Lord's. Captain Ben Stokes says his side adapted well to the weather and playing surface.
3: You're never sure what you're going to get presented with in terms of conditions or whatever it may be, and I thought the way that we identified the conditions that was in front of us this week and identified the way that we thought we needed to go about it, we did that very quickly, and I think that's a huge contribution as to why we've came out with the win this week.
1: And F1 Championship leader Kimi Antonelli made it 5 wins in a row with victory at an eventful Monaco Grand Prix. Lewis Hamilton finished second after the race was paused with 10 laps to go due to the breakup of the road surface. That's the latest. I'm Barry Weir.

0: Welcome to the show. This is Creative Connections and it's shown on Black Country Extra. First of all, I just want to start off by saying I went to the Degree Show last night and it was the last week's guest, Taylor, was telling us all about the Degree Show. It was for the foundation year, but also the final students. Do recommend going along to the School of Art in Wolverhampton. Absolutely fantastic. So many floors, seven floors of art by these young adults and older adults, actually. So definitely pop along if you can do into Wolverhampton. But enough of last week's guest. We've got another week's guest to get on with today. We've got somebody I haven't known for very long, actually, but I had to have him on the show. Stevie Quick, welcome.
1: Thank you very much, Shona. Thank you. It's really nice to be here back in the Black Country again. And as your listeners will hear from my voice, I'm nothing to do with the Black Country.
0: You are not from the Black Country. Where are you from then, Steve?
1: I'm a complete interloper. I live in Worcester, yeah. But I'm actually from Manchester. But my heritage and is Cornish, actually.
0: Oh, nice.
1: So I tend to think of myself these days as a colonel, which is Cornish for from Cornwall.
0: Oh, I like it. Excellent. OK. So what brings you to these sort of ends then? I mean, I see you. Every time I see you, you are actually in the Black Country.
1: That is the fault of a young poet called Katie Victoria, who once upon a time, and I don't know how we met, but she invited me to a poetry evening she was running at Katie Fitzgerald's in Stourbridge and said, come and read your poems, please. And I did. And I've not been able to get away from you ever since. I've been adopted, as it were.
0: She is contagious, isn't she?
1: Absolutely.
0: She's. I'm hoping to have Katie on the show. Right. She's absolutely wonderful, full of life and energy and ideas. I've met her, actually, I suppose, at the same place.
1: Very probably, because from the Stourbridge evening, I got invited to other evenings, one at Roberto's in Halesowen. The Stourbridge one moved to Stourbridge Social, and I literally just got adopted. And because of my accent, and because of the fact I don't come from there, excuse me, listeners, but I'm actually known as Posh Twat when I perform, which I rather like, and I've rather adopted.
0: I was trying to remember when I was on the way here. I was thinking, I remember, what does he call himself? Posh something.
1: Posh twat.
0: There you go then, in case you missed that the first time, listeners. So that's great though. I mean, like, you know, considering you're out of area, not that it would matter anyway, obviously, when it comes to creatives, I think it's a pretty, you know, inclusive and welcoming community.
1: I mean, I have worked literally across England, Scotland, Ireland and Wales. Northern Ireland, I should say. And I've always found a welcome wherever I've been. But this is particular welcome here. And the thing I do love is I do love the cobs you get in pubs. I've not found that before. This sounds ridiculous. And I can imagine people out there going, what?
0: Yeah.
1: But if I go into a pub now and I see a cob and it's got half a pound of cheddar on it with half an onion,
0: I just think this is
1: heaven. So I'm really happy here.
0: I love that because it is very much something that I think people from the outside of the Black Country notice. Yeah. I mean, my mum's from Bromsgrove, you've met her, and, you know, she loves the cobs.
1: Yeah, absolutely.
0: I think she's coming to visit me, but it's not.
1: No,
0: it's the cobs.
1: It's the cobs.
0: Because I do take her to pubs, obviously. You know, you went in the Black Country.
1: You know, well, I did, when I was doing my teaching practice, I was at Holly Hall in Dudley. For a very happy term.
0: Nice.
1: And I remember one of the girls saying to me once, chill your bacon and beans, sir. And I said, sorry, what? And she looked at me and she said, chill your bacon and beans. I can't do the accent, I won't. And I just started laughing. And I said, never heard that before in my life.
0: Yeah.
1: I said, but I'm going to use it now.
0: So what was it supposed to mean? Like, I know...
1: Just shut up and chill.
0: I've never heard of that either.
1: Chill your bacon and beans, she said. And it was so beautiful. I knew exactly what she meant just from the tone of her voice.
0: Yeah. Well, that's excellent.
1: Yeah.
0: Have you picked up many other sort of like local sort of terms from...
1: Absolutely none at all, I'm afraid. I'm fearfully sorry. Absolutely none at all.
0: You're absolutely fine. I mean, actually, one of our second or third guests that we had on the show from when it first started was a lady from Worcester as well.
1: Yeah.
0: She's part of Worcester Arts Collective. I'm not sure if you know.
1: Yeah, I know Worcester Arts, yeah.
0: Right next to the cathedral.
1: Yeah.
0: And it's just, you know, it's just great. I mean, Black Country, wonderful, beyond fantastic. You know, why not celebrate creatives from all around? And
1: yeah, absolutely. I mean, I wouldn't mind, but I've worked in all the W's. I've worked in Wolverhampton, Walsall, Willenhall. You know, I've worked in all the W's. I worked at Brinsford YOI for a long time, but I've never picked it up. I've never actually known what really is the Black Country, so I tend to stay away from it if I can, because I get shouted at if I get it wrong.
0: Ah,
1: but I don't mind being shouted at.
0: No. That's fine. I mean, you know, I suppose it's going to happen sometimes.
1: It's going to happen, yeah.
0: So you say you've worked in the prisons then. So was that doing... hold on. We probably need to let the listeners know exactly what it is. We've probably got an idea of what you do. So you write...
1: Okay, yes. I'm afraid, listeners, I tend to do everything. I write. I'm a theatre director. I'm a performer. And I paint. And I take photographs as well.
0: Nice.
1: Which I'm afraid is... sounds very, very pretentious, and basically I am. So I do apologise for that. So, yes, I do everything. And that's basically where I come from.
0: Yeah. Okay. Have you got a favourite thing that you do out of all of the sort of creative outlets you've got?
1: Yeah, theatre directing.
0: Yeah?
1: I've directed the most strange plays you'll ever... think. Because my theatre was never... although I've worked in a lot of theatres, a lot of proper, what people would say were proper theatres,
0: yeah.
1: I do a lot of work in very strange places, like my own personal theatre company, Theatre 910. We work outdoors. We do outdoor Shakespeare.
0: Okay.
1: But we don't just take a stage and pretend we're in a theatre. We use the space that we've got.
0: Yeah.
1: And sometimes we'll lead the audience. Like, I did a production of Midsummer Night's Dream last year, and for the first half, the audience were dancing to 60s music. Before they sat down to watch the rest of the play, they actually became involved in the play. I've directed a huge thing in Worcester years ago, which was a recreation of the funeral procession of Prince Arthur of 1502.
0: Oh.
1: Exactly as it was in 1502.
0: Wow.
1: And for that, I had to get permission from the dean of the cathedral. It was in the cathedral. It involved, the whole procession involved about, couple of hundred people walking, dressed as monks, walking through Worcester.
0: Wow.
1: Proper black stallions pulling the bier. Proper banners. I actually had to go to Buckingham Palace to talk to somebody there about it because of what we were using. It was astonishing.
0: That's just crazy.
1: I know.
0: But wonderful. And no wonder you enjoy that the most.
1: But the best bit was, in those days, when a knight died, or a prince died, his horse was ridden by a knight in armour up into the high altar through whichever church they were in, and then led back riderless to symbolise it.
0: Oh.
1: And I said to the dean of the cathedral at the time, I said, can I bring a horse into your cathedral? Thinking he's going to say no. And he went, only if I can ride it first.
0: Wow.
1: And, yeah, of course. Yeah, and yeah. We have the horse from Gladiator, the big white horse from Gladiator.
0: What?
1: And we had a knight in armour, and he rode into the cathedral.
0: That was so powerful.
1: It was just wonderful, because the sound was astonishing. Mm. You could, you know, the sound of this animal. So, yeah, so I've had a horse ridden into Worcester Cathedral. Probably the only, yes. And at the same time, I've had my youth theatre playing pilgrims on a trail in Scotland, where we were asked to launch a trail with a drama show for that. So my theatre is in different places and strange places.
0: Yeah, I like that. No, that's really cool. Mm. So how did you get into theatre part then? I'm going to be asking you a lot of how did you get into how did you get that? Yeah, we'll start with the theatre then. So how did that come about?
1: I was always in... I think I was always into it as a young kid. I mean, I remember doing the inevitable big shows everybody did, and I was in that.
0: Yeah.
1: But how I really got into it was one day one of my teachers said to me when I was in secondary school towards the end, he said, oh, a man's coming to interview you tomorrow. And I said, what about? And he said, oh, some drama course. And he just walked off.
0: Yeah.
1: And I went, what? Yeah, okay. So I met a man called Peter Dawnford May, who ran an astonishing month-long course for young people in Cheshire called the Cheshire Youth Theatre Course, where you did everything. You acted, you looked at sets, you looked at makeup, you looked at absolutely every aspect of the profession. And then you did a show at Chester Gateway Theatre. And I came off that And I said to my mum, who fortunately was as eccentric as I am now, I said, I think I want to be an actor. And instead of saying, oh, please don't, no, go and do something proper, she actually went, oh, good, that sounds fine.
0: Oh, and that's how I got refreshing.
1: Into it. That's how I got into it. So that after school, I went to university to please the parents so I had something to back up in case it failed.
0: Sure.
1: Then I went to drama school in London, did a PGCE in drama, and the rest is history, as they say for me.
0: Fantastic.
1: Yeah.
0: So you've had quite a creative journey then, and with support as well, you know, from your parents, like you say, a lot of creatives maybe have that bit of barrier when it comes to expectations.
1: It's something I tell all my youth theatre students. I have a lot of young people say to me, oh, my mum or my dad says, or whoever says, get something behind me. To which I say, no, just go and do it while you've got the energy, you've got the speed and the fun and the life. Go and do it.
0: Yeah.
1: Because you can always go to college later. You don't need to go to college straight from school these days. If you get a chance, go and do it. Take that chance. Don't worry about what happens afterwards, because the ride that you go on for that time is fantastic, and you'll love it.
0: Yeah,
1: and you'll have such a good time. But later on, if it doesn't work, fine. Then you can change direction.
0: Why you've got that passion and that
1: yes,
0: and also I suppose if people, you know, especially people you respect and, you know, care about, are sort of saying, oh yeah, maybe not.
1: Yeah,
0: but you still do it.
1: Yes.
0: Or they allow you to do it. There's still an element of maybe not 100% of you is going for
1: it. Yeah, and it has to be 100% or nothing. Mm. It has to be 100%.
0: Yeah.
1: Otherwise, otherwise it won't work. It sounds silly, and it's, again, people think, oh, you arty people, you're always talking like this, but if you don't do it at 100%, then it's just, it doesn't work.
0: Yeah.
1: You're just playing at it. And I stopped playing at it. I think mm-hmm. that was the difference.
0: So you went into acting first then, and then developed a theatre school company from that?
1: Yep.
0: Or you went into teaching as well?
1: No, teaching comes a lot later.
0: Later.
1: Yeah, I went to drama school, came out of drama school, determined to be the next big thing, as everybody comes out of drama school, determined to be the next big thing. Did a few things. Been in the West End, been in a show in the West End, done some films, done some telly, all that garbage. But then I found I worked outside London. And in those days, if you worked outside London, you were not considered proper.
0: Yeah.
1: I had a friend who came out of drama school and would sit waiting in his flat for one advert a year. And I didn't want to do that. I wanted to act. So I went and worked in regional theatres all over the place. And I found myself at Bolton Octagon working on a young people's project. And I loved it. I absolutely loved it. And from that came the idea that, right, there's more to acting than just simply standing on a stage, being me or being somebody else, doing my part and hearing people clap at the end of it. And I found that working with people who... And then that grew. So I started working in community arts with people who'd no experience of art whatsoever, which meant even better because then I was watching them grow and watching them
0: have
1: find their talents and watching them
0: watching
1: them realise that they could do it. Suddenly I realised what I was an artist for.
0: Yeah, lovely.
1: Not for myself, quite genuinely. And again, I apologise for the pretension, but really for everybody else that I've worked with. And that's it. That's how I got into the wider things.
0: No, that's great. Yeah. I'm going to play a song that you've chosen, first of all, but we will come back to talk further about that. I just didn't know where to stop, goodness me. we've got our first track is David Bowie, Where Are We Now? From the Black Star album, isn't it? So what's the reason behind this song?
1: I lost my wife a few years ago. I wish I could just say I put her down somewhere and I know where she is and I can go and pick her up again.
0: Yeah.
1: But it just there's always a dark heartbeat with me now, and this song reflects it.
0: Okay. Let's have a listen.

0: You're back with Shona and Stevie Quick, and this is Black Country Extra and Creative Connections. I just love making creative connections. I love this. I made even more creative connections at the degree show. So we're going to have some artists come on in the next few weeks. It's just creativity, and creatives are just everywhere.
1: There is something wonderful about meeting other creative people. You can connect to them on whatever level.
0: It's great.
1: I do some painting myself, probably not at the level that they do it. But again, when I look at it and I think, yeah, I can enjoy that. And I've worked with artists, and I've done big projects with physical artists, in which case I just mean basically people who painted for me, where we took symbols from various things to make the backdrop for a show. But equally so, at the same time, I got the young people in that show involved in the actual painting.
0: Yeah, great.
1: And I've painted murals before, again, with communities in where they are.
0: Nice.
1: And designed and taken all of that. The connections are fabulous, because from this comes all the work that I've done, so that people will come to you

0: theatre.
1: Yep.
0: Into it.
1: Having that opportunity.
0: And getting them to be able to show that they can do it.
1: Oh, it's so good, isn't it?
0: Yeah.
1: I actually was a part of a community mural project myself back in 2011.
0: Yep.
1: And it was just set up in Briley Hill, a giant, you know, lot of wood put together, basically. Uh-huh. And they had an artist in there that was in the shop all the time. People could just come pass by. And I ran, like, you know, arts and crafts workshops for families. And when people come in, they got a chance to, like, work with the artist, but also just have a go at, you know, paint. I think I helped paint, like, St. Michael's Church.
0: Uh-huh.
1: So anytime, the mural now, I think it's in the library in Briley Hill. It's huge. And I'm like, I did that.
0: Yeah, exactly.
1: You know, I would never have painted a mural.
0: No. I always insisted that everybody who worked with me got their name on it somewhere so that they could walk past and go, I did that. And I always made sure at the end, whenever we did something, that we had a collective thing.
1: Yeah.
0: And people could actually say, I was part of that.
1: Exactly. It's having, you know, that, you know, being a part of that community itself, isn't it?
0: Yeah.
1: But, you know, contributing, learning something, you know, having ownership over it as well.
0: Exactly. And also realising that you can do it.
1: Yeah.
0: Because the one thing we do a lot of in this country, we've always done it, is that the arts are extracurricular. They're after school. We don't really do it. We don't do it properly. We just do it as
1: it's just,
0: you know,
1: there.
0: The odd thing.
1: Yeah.
0: You know, but no, you can do it and you should do it because there are parts of you that come alive when you do it without you realising.
1: Absolutely. And I think as well with that particular project, because it was about the Briley Hill town and the buildings, it was all of the different sort of buildings and it was all put together as a, you know, a mixed image.
0: Mm-hmm.
1: But it's people recognising then, you know, those places in their local town. So it's when they're walking around the town, they're sort of like, oh, yeah, I recognise that that's on that mural and, you know, I hadn't noticed that there before. And it's having that pride in where you live, isn't
0: Absolutely. It? Absolutely. Absolutely. I did a photographic project in Scotland with three different villages.
1: Nice.
0: Who all, this is not rude, but they basically each one looked at the other village and thought it was Sodom and Gomorrah. And what I did was take photographs, take cameras into each different community, give them to the people, let them take the cameras. Then we took a portable darkroom. They developed their own pictures. They made a billboard of each other's village. And then I exhibited that billboard in the other villages and the other villages. And we swapped.
1: That's cool.
0: And then we actually bought three villages together.
1: That's,
0: Which was one of the funniest events I've ever been to, where people were literally standing at the edge going, oh, I'm not speaking to her, she's from so-and-so, she's from so-and-so, you know. It was brilliant, but they came together and it was wonderful. And it was one of those things where art really did bring people together.
1: I wonder what sort of longer-lasting impact that project had on the village. Maybe, you know, somebody spoke to somebody else from the other village and it broke down some barriers or even made friendships.
0: It did. That's the joy of it. That's the joy of it, because people said, we really enjoyed doing this. Can we do another one?
1: Yeah.
0: And I said, yep, but it's up to you now. You can organise it.
1: Ooh.
0: And there was a couple of projects that they organised themselves. I just funded.
1: So they did do it?
0: Yeah, they did do it.
1: Oh, fantastic.
0: Yeah, it was great.
1: Because sometimes people have lovely ideas about wanting to do things further, but then if they're left to their own devices, you know, because life is in the way, or maybe it's a new thing for them, they sometimes doesn't take off. So that's good.
0: Yeah, I did, yeah.
1: That's excellent. So I've met you at Roberto's, as we mentioned, and it's, you know, through Katie, wonderful, one of the wonderful poets anyway. And so with regards to the spoken word stuff you do then, so I know we've spoken a little bit about your painting, a little bit about the drama. So you have this in your repertoire as well.
0: I told you I was pretentious. Yes, I've always written.
1: Lee Benson's the same, it's fine. In fact, I'm a bit like that. Hey, it's all good.
0: I think we all are. I've always written.
1: Yeah.
0: And I've always written for an audience. I never went through that bit you do when you're 14 and 15 and you sit and write your life in tiny little love poems or rejected love poems.
1: Oh.
0: I never did. I always wrote for an audience.
1: Yeah.
0: So I've got a body of writing that I do around the place. And
1: so the writing, because, you know, you said you did this month-long sort of drama and performance and, you know, sets and makeup. Was the writing a part of that?
0: No, not at all. Not at all. The writing has always been me.
1: So it's just something that
0: I've
1: there.
0: Always done. Yeah.
1: Oh, excellent. Yeah. So when you perform at Roberto's, which I think the next one is the 15th,

0: 18th, isn't it?
1: It is, yeah.
0: Are you coming?
1: I am.
0: Oh, excellent. I am double booked that night.
1: All right, okay.
0: So I'm going to have to either zip to both or, you know, make a hard decision. But, I should be there.
1: Right.
0: So what's the stuff that you read, does it tend to be something you've just written because of the prompt, or is it stuff you've already written?
1: No, it's stuff I've already written. I write in a very funny way. I keep everything in my head and I adjust everything in my head. I edit everything in my head right down to the last full stop, so that I can carry something with me for a long, long time. And then it just simply comes out in its final form, which is not something I tell my students when I do a writing workshop and I'm telling them to write things down with, make notes and things. And so I'm quite hypocritical there. So things stay with me for a long time. So it's basically whatever I can get hold of that night. I tend to not go with Lee's themes, which I'm sorry about, but I can't write to order.
0: He does say it's kind of relaxed, isn't it? He's not going to kick you out the door.
1: I don't think I've done a theme yet, and he's not kicked me out.
0: Or maybe he hasn't realised until listening to the show now. Oops. Okay, so I'm hoping you might be able to read something for us, actually.
1: I can. This was written. I saw a load of poets one day at an event where basically it was a waste of their time. Nobody was listening. It wasn't that sort of event where you needed poets. And I wrote this for them.
0: Oh.
1: Yeah. We throw our words to those who don't listen. Like clouds, they rest in the sky, occasionally dropping rain. And like the raindrops at this moment, our words fall into your ears. See? You hear us without hearing. We give you seeds for your stories, for your children. Tales from where you come from, histories for your... For these words will grow, become harvested into sentences, phrases, poems and books, and you will find them on your tongue as you tell stories at family gatherings, friends' birthdays, people's funerals, and at bedtime as you tuck your little ones in with a tale. And you too will find yourself throwing words into the air that others will catch, like the ones you caught when you thought you weren't listening. Thank you.
0: That's so good.
1: Thank you.
0: I'm blessed with sort of visualising stuff, and even then, just about words, it was right in my head. It's fantastic. Yeah. You've got a great reading voice as well.
1: Oh, thank you very
0: much. You should do audiobooks. Have you done that?
1: I've thought of doing it. I've just never got around to it.
0: You can get onto Audible or something like that.
1: I think I could, yes.
0: Absolutely fantastic. Do you ever perform anywhere else? And you say you go to the social, isn't
1: it? Yes, I perform in Worcester quite a bit. I'm actually, funny enough, I'm performing at Worcester Cathedral on Monday the 8th.
0: Yeah.
1: In the afternoon, there's an exhibition and one of my poems is there, and I'm performing with a cello, which I've never done it with music before.
0: Oh.
1: But
0: did you choose the instrument?
1: No. It's just that they have a group, or they're having a bloke with a cello, and I think he's just going to put back... It's going to be fabulous. I'm really looking forward to, that. But I'll read wherever, when anybody asks me. Just literally all over, wherever.
0: No, fantastic.
1: I'm for hire. Not for hire, I'm free. I did do a couple of nights in a lovely little art gallery in Cradley Heath, the art yard.
0: Oh, the art yard.
1: Yeah, they run a lovely little poetry evening that's really, really nice. And
0: I've heard so much about the art yard, but I think the one time I actually managed to go down, it was closed.
1: Right.
0: But I've heard lots
1: lovely
0: of...
1: Lovely little place.
0: Fantastic things. So they do poetry evenings
1: they do,
0: as well?
1: Yeah. So basically, I'll just poetry tart. I'll go anywhere.
0: Yeah, and I suppose if Katie, gets wind of you being available to perform, she may sort of say, "Oh, can you come along to here?" Or
1: oh, God, yes, of course she will.
0: Right, we've got another song. You've chosen "You're So Vain."
1: Yeah,
0: is there a reason for this one?
1: Because everybody thinks it's my theme tune.
0: Is it?
1: As simple as that? Everybody thinks. Everybody I know thinks this is my theme tune.
0: Let's have a listen.

0: This is Shona on Creative Connections. I'm Black Country Extra with Stevie Quick in the house. Stevie, it has been a very quick show so far. I can't believe how much we've managed to talk about. You just have that much, like you say. Yeah. That's what creatives are, I suppose. That's what I love about this show as well, is that, you know, I meet somebody, I know you through the spoken word outlet of being a creative, and just find lots of more things out about people.
1: It's a nice
0: chance to, you know, have more than just a polite chat at the bar talking about that evening. So
1: yes, it's nice to be able to talk about more than just writing or whatever particular thing I'm at.
0: Yeah.
1: Sometimes you don't get a chance to link them all up together.
0: Yeah.
1: And it's really nice just to have conversations where you can think, right, okay, I'll talk about theatre, this and that and the other. And it just comes, so yeah.
0: Yeah, definitely. And I also like the music choices of, you know, people. Mm-hmm. It's been very eclectic. Last week was a drum and bass massive.
1: All right.
0: So, you know, if you're interested in drum and bass, that'll be the show for me,
1: yeah.
0: Well, this is it, you know. So we've got a nice little variety of songs today. Mm-hmm. And hearing also, you know, why people have chosen those songs as well. So when you're looking at the different things you do then, so what's sort of next, or what's your route at the moment?
1: Right, my route at the moment is I'm in a play called The Last Rave.
0: Oh.
1: And it's at Malvern Theatres on August the 30th. It's about the 1992 rave on Castle Morton Common in Worcestershire, which was the last big rave, the last big huge free rave. And after that was when they brought in the laws stopping them. So Castle Morton was the last great one. And I play a farmer.
0: Ooh.
1: And this is one of the regrets of being an actor as you go on in your career. You start off wanting to play Hamlet and you end up playing Polonius or Claudius. You want to play the raver, you end up playing a farmer. I'm playing a farmer in this. Lord knows how, but I'm playing a farmer who's house is on the common, right in the middle of the rave.
0: Yeah.
1: And it's a really nice little play with a company called Malvern Skyline Productions. And as I say, Malvern Theatres, August the 30th, the last free rave.
0: And how do people get to know about where to get the tickets for that,
1: it's
0: then?
1: It's on the Malvern Theatres website.
0: Yeah.
1: It is genuine. It's on now. They're selling now. And that's it, basically. Go to Malvern Theatres, look for The Last Free Rave.
0: The Last Free Rave.
1: Yeah.
0: We were talking about raves last week as well, but apparently they are still going, but they're legal ones now.
1: They're legal ones.
0: They're very different to
1: this
0: the
1: 90s was the last,
0: ones.
1: This was the last of, I suppose, what we could call the great ones.
0: Yes.
1: When The Convoy, which terrified everybody. I mean, I wasn't around in Worcester at the time, but I do remember the things happening.
0: Okay.
1: I think I was up in Scotland watching it from a distance. Talking with my friends about, should we organise one because we can make a fortune out of the barn that we know about. And we actually did look into it. So I think this is the last great one, I think.
0: So is it going to be a spoiler if I ask? Because I don't know about that, about the convoy or anything.
1: Oh, really?
0: Yeah.
1: Right. There was a whole thing at that time of free raves.
0: Yeah.
1: And there was a whole bunch of people... And that called The Convoy. And they literally just went everywhere and turned up doing raves, free raves. And it grew and grew as a movement.
0: Okay.
1: And, of course, people don't like movements. People don't like that sort of thing. So the government began clamping down on it more and more.
0: Yeah.
1: There were issues where the police tried to stop them going into certain places and things like that. And a lot of innocent people got hurt throughout it. Of course they did. This always happens. And within that, there were movements within the rave movement. There was something called Spiral Tribe, who used to invade and charge 25 quid when everybody else was free and things like that. It was an astonishing movement back in the 90s.
0: Yeah.
1: The freedom to go anywhere, be anywhere, do anything, just live your life as you wanted to outside society. And then it literally came to a crashing halt in Castle Morton. After which the government decided to introduce laws about it.
0: So is it the same one that was sort of down at, is it Stonehenge and all that?
1: That sort of thing, yeah.
0: Is it that sort of thing? I just thought that was just... I'm not really sure. I didn't know it was rave.
1: No, it's massive movement. Yeah.
0: Gosh, yeah. What was I doing?
1: You know,
0: being 11, maybe. I don't know. No, that's fantastic. Yeah. So with regards to plays then, is that, have you got to be a part of that theatre company to be in that play, or do you sort of audition? And
1: I actually auditioned for one. So yeah. they sought me out and said, somebody said, you might be interested. Would you be interested? and I said, I don't know. Send me the script. And they said, okay. That sounds really actuary, doesn't it? Send me the script. so I said, send me the script. Sounded like a proper actor. And then I rang them back and said, yeah. And they said, can you audition? And I went, all right. I'll audition. And yeah, they said, yeah.
0: That's great. You know. And so how long have you been doing that for? How long did it take to sort of... I mean, it's been yonks since I've been in anything like that. Yeah. So
1: when I work with my theatre 910, we can usually get the show together in about a month, month and a half.
0: Wow.
1: But that's not rehearsing every day.
0: Yeah.
1: This one is, again, it's not a massive play. It's a nice little play.
0: Yeah.
1: It's not a massive play. But it's only going to take a few weeks. It's not going to take that long.
0: Gosh, you have to be committed to learning your script then, I suppose.
1: Yeah.
0: Or have a very good prompt.
1: No, I learn it by osmosis.
0: Oh, yeah. Definitely do that. So what's happening with the... is it 910?
1: We're sleeping at the moment.
0: Yeah.
1: We're sleeping at the moment, hopefully next year, because I'm getting itchy feet and itchy fingers and I want to do something again. Yeah. So we'll be back next year.
0: And is that sort of open to anyone or is a particular age group?
1: No, it's absolutely open to everybody. One of the things we do is that we pay everybody exactly the same. It's profit share.
0: Get paid?
1: Yes, it's profit share. I can't ask people to work for me for nothing. They would do, I know.
0: Yeah, yeah.
1: But I don't feel it's right. I feel no matter how little or however much, I think you should get paid for your work.
0: Mm.
1: So I always pay everybody in the company and we split the profits completely evenly between everybody. It doesn't matter when you arrive, when you start, what you do. And one thing from my late wife, who used to run the company with me, we always give two parts to people who have never done anything professionally before.
0: Oh.
1: Deliberately, so that we get young actors having their first part with us. It's a really important part of the way we work. But no, I think it's desperately important to pay people, no matter how much, even if it's just 20 quid from the profit share. Mm. It's still 20 quid and you've still earned that 20 quid. And I rarely do a project where with actors where I cannot give them something.
0: Yeah.
1: Because I don't think it's right.
0: Mm-hmm. Well, I haven't been paid for any performances, unfortunately. I was in like an AmDram and we just did drama festivals.
1: Yeah. Uh-huh.
0: So, although we did sell tickets, so but that probably went to, I don't know, the place.
1: Oh, AmDram's different. It's a whole different.
0: Yeah.
1: It's a whole different realm. Yeah.
0: No, so
1: it's a whole
0: different. I mean, you know, if it's local, I could be interested in joining.
1: I'll let you know. I'll let you know, Shannon. Don't worry.
0: That sounds like a brush off. On that note, we've
1: absolutely not.
0: On that note, we've got "Confide in Me" by Kylie. Then, so you like this track?
1: I'm a lover of pop music. It sounds ridiculous, but I love pop music, and I have my Siri on my iPhone has an Australian lady's voice and she sounds just like Kylie. So I'm in love with a pop princess.
0: Let's have a listen.

0: You're back with Shona and Stevie, and this is Creative Connections. And we'll come to the last part of the show now, but we still have so much to talk about. Stevie, at the beginning of the show, you were introducing some of the things that you've done, and one of the things you said, you've been in the nick.
1: Yeah, I've been in the nick. I was in the nick for 7 years. I love saying that to an audience because I watch them all shrink away from me.
0: Start checking their bags.
1: Checking their bags, wondering, what on earth has he done? And then I look at them and I go, as a teacher.
0: Yeah.
1: And I see them all go, oh, phew, thank God for that. He's not a murderer. I was in a Young Offenders Institute, just outside Wolverhampton for 7 years as a tutor.
0: So was it seven consecutive years?
1: Yeah.
0: Oh, that's pretty cool. So you probably got to work with some people.
1: It was a full sentence.
0: Yeah.
1: And I got to work with a lot of people. It's physically, it's a horrible place to work. Mm. Physically, it's a horrible environment. And once you learn to hate the sin but love the sinner, then the kids were great. I loved working with them. The energy was fantastic. And I actually really, really enjoyed myself in a strange way.
0: Yeah, I can imagine.
1: Yeah, I
0: think it's a really appealing...
1: Wonderful to work with. Wonderful to work with.
0: So what sort of things would you be working on with the kids?
1: I started as an English tutor. And then I moved on to doing maths as well for some horrible reason because the maths teacher was off and off. And I got asked to substitute for them. And after a while, I thought, well, I better learn how to do this properly because it's not fair on the kids. So I learned how to do it properly. Then I became mentoring tutor, which was wonderful because we were running a mentoring scheme throughout the whole of the prison. And then one marvellous week, we had a new governor, and he said, right, okay, this week in October, I'm giving you all off. I want you to do something very, very different from what you normally do. And I said, okay, I'm going to make a play with some students.
0: Yeah.
1: And I got 12 kids who'd never done anything before, apart from a bit of drama at school, who went, yeah, we're, you know, all right, Stevie, we'll do it. And we made a play in a week. And at the end of the week, I said to them, right, we're going to do it now. And they went, great. And they were thinking they were only going to do it for their mates. They did it for the whole prison without realising.
0: Wow.
1: Sneaky little bit there I got in. And all of them, all 12 of them, ran up to the governor afterwards and said, can we do this more?
0: Great.
1: And the governor went, yes. And consequently, I ran a drama course. I ran the first drama course in a Young Offenders Institute, which was actually just simply a proper drama course.
0: Yeah.
1: And we ran that for, several terms, and it worked really well. We had these people who were like, just nothing you'd think of connected with drama at all. But I ran this course, and we were looking at serious plays like Waiting for Godot and other stuff like that. We weren't doing ordinary stuff. We were doing really deep stuff. And it worked really well, so that was wonderful.
0: You definitely sort of broadened their horizons and given them more skills, maybe confidence.
1: Yes, that was the thing.
0: And also a way to sort of cope in there, maybe.
1: A complete way to cope in there, because it's as I say, it's a horrible place to be. It's don't ever end up in there. Seriously, it's not nice.
0: Yeah, I won't.
1: No, I know.
0: Too late now. It's all quite a while, isn't it?
1: Yeah.
0: Just about. So did you ever find that because it's drama, I mean, I did drama at uni, and I think we had about 4 lads.
1: Yeah.
0: It's majority female. So did you find it difficult, initially for the lads to sort of engage, or was it...?
1: No, because there weren't any girls to watch. That makes a difference. No, it really does make a difference because they're not being judged in any other way. So I thought at first, I'm not going to get it. I mean, obviously I got the first 12 who'd done my first play with me. But then others came out of the woodwork that you wouldn't normally think of. And within that, they were finding different things in themselves. And they were saying how much they were enjoying it, how much they were finding out about themselves and how different it was. And I think it changed a couple of them, not into actors, but it gave them confidence so that when they came out of prison, they actually didn't come back in.
0: Yeah.
1: Whereas a lot of them did. But those guys didn't. And I saw one in New Street one time. I was walking down New Street and I suddenly had the loudest voice possible. Suddenly he went, Stevie! And I was like, oh my God, that's got to be because who else is called Stevie here? And I looked around, and it was the guy from the Prez.
0: Yeah.
1: And he was telling me how well he was doing it. It was wonderful.
0: I bet you wonder, don't you know, where it may have taken people and how lovely that you've at least heard one story.
1: Yeah, absolutely. Absolutely.
0: Fantastic.
1: Yeah, I wonder about a lot of my kids that I work with in Brinsford.
0: I think you've been a really good example of if anybody is touting working in the arts, listening today, or if they've got children that are interested in the arts and think, oh, I should go into something forever. You've given such a variety of actually what you can do by being a creative.
1: Yeah, absolutely.
0: Take your pick, man, you know?
1: Yep. Yeah, it is. Seriously, pick up a pen. Draw with it, doodle with it. Right, okay, don't look at that and go, oh, it's just a doodle. It's not just a doodle. Look at it and think, ooh, what's that? Pick up, write a couple of words, put a couple of words together. Right, now, put it down. Come back after a week. Put two more words with it that rhyme. Have fun with it, okay?
0: Yeah.
1: Look, you're starting to write a poem. Find a youth theatre. Go and work with an Amdram group. Go and do something, and suddenly you'll find yourself going, ooh, actually, this is good. I can be creative. Mm. And it's not a silly word. Okay, trust yourselves, especially you kids out there. If any kids are listening, okay, trust yourself. If anybody says to you, what do you want to be? And you say, I want to be creative, that is valid. Do it.
0: Stevie, that's like almost like the best ending I could possibly ask for on this show. I think we've got about 20 seconds left, and I just want to thank you so much for coming in today. You've been absolutely inspiring. I hope you've enjoyed it.
1: It's been a pleasure. Thank you very much.
0: And we're going to go out on Leader of the Pack, which...
1: the greatest 3-minute pop song ever, and I yield to no one in my opinion of that.
0: Thanks, Stevie. Take care.
2: Is she really going out with him?
3: Well, there she is. Let's ask her.
2: Betty, is that Jimmy's ring you're wearing?
3: Mm-hmm.
2: Gee, it must be great riding with him. Is he picking you up after school today?
3: Mm-mm.
2: By the way, where'd you meet him?

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1: From the Sky News Centre at 6, the Ukrainian president has thanked the UK for helping him increase pressure on Russia for its aggression. Volodymyr Zelensky is meeting the Prime Minister and the leaders of Germany and France in Downing Street. He also claims Vladimir Putin isn't being honest about his intentions to put an end to the fighting.
2: I think he gives signal that he's ready, and he gave signals to American president. He wants, but Ukrainians don't want, but really, we know. He want to win in this terrible war.
1: The Deputy Prime Minister says he's spoken to his US counterpart after he blamed the murder of student Henry Novak on mass migration. J.D. Vance also said there should be righteous anger over the 18-year-old's death after he was handcuffed by police who wrongly believed he had racially abused his killer. David Lammy also reminded him of the wishes of Henry's family.
3: It's not helpful to tweet in this way, partly because of what the Novak family have asked for, their desire not to make this an issue of division and hatred.
1: A Palestinian man with Israeli citizenship has opened fire in central Israel, killing one person and wounding five others. Emergency services say they received reports of a shooting at a petrol station initially before several more alerts of gunfire were received in two nearby towns. Donald Trump says he's not going to lift any sanctions on Iran until a peace deal is reached, but the US president says he's optimistic about the state of negotiations, saying an agreement is very close. In sport, the F1 results shortly, but first England's cricketers bounce back from their ash his defeat by getting a 115-run win in the first test against New Zealand. Ben Stokes' side dismissed their opponents for 138 on day four in a chase of 254 at Lords. And Mercedes' Kimi Antonelli won a dramatic Monaco Grand Prix that was delayed for over 30 minutes due to a damaged track. Lewis Hamilton matched his best result for Ferrari to finish second. That's the latest. I'm Barry Weir.

Good evening and welcome to Bat's Jukebox Connections with me, Bat. It's the hour of the week where we delve into the Black Country Extra Jukebox and play songs with a connected theme. Well, that last song we've just played gives you a clue to our theme. It was by Sting and it was called 7 Days. The title of our show tonight, A Fortnight in 1 Hour. And we're going to be playing songs that have days of the week in the title of the song. And we're going to be doing 2 weeks worth. So we're going to be starting on Sunday, finishing on Saturday, and starting on Sunday and finishing on Saturday again. Okay, our first song is Sunday and it's by Blondie. Now, this song was inspired by Debbie Harry's cat, whose name was Sunday Man. The cat had recently run away, inspiring the song's plaintive nature. This got to number one in the UK in 1978. This is Sunday Girl.

Blondie there with Sunday Girl. Right, to Monday, the first day of the working week, and we go to the 60s and the Mamas and the Papas. This song got to number 3 in the UK charts in 1966. This is Monday Monday.

Mamas and the Poppers with Monday Monday. And we go to Tuesday now and the Rolling Stones. This was a hit for them in 1967, where it got to number three in the UK charts. It was a double A-side with Let's Spend the Night Together. It's Tuesday. It's obviously Ruby Tuesday. She

That was the Rolling Stones with Ruby Tuesday. And on to Wednesday. And I've got to be honest, I've struggled to find some decent songs with Wednesday in the title. Come on, you artists and bands, you need to write more songs with Wednesday in the title. Should I ever revisit this theme in the future? Well, the track I'm going to do now is an album track from an album from 1970. The album was called Mark Kelly's Greasy Spoon. Easy quiz time. Who is the artist? This song is April, Spring, Summer and Wednesdays.

That song was April, Spring, Summer and Wednesdays. Did you guess the artist? Yes, it was the great Status Quo. Now on to Thursday, and it's a song by David Bowie. And it's the lead song from his Hours album from 1999. This song is called Thursday's Child.

David Bowie and Thursday's Child. And on to Friday. Hooray! It's the end of the week, and this song is from 1992, and it's by The Cure. I'm sure you know which song this is now. It got to number 6 in the UK charts. This is Friday, I'm in Love.

Well, it's on to the weekend. It's now Saturday. And I've got to be honest, I could have chosen lots of different songs with Saturday in the title. Well, it's Saturday night. Do we party? Do we fight? Do we relax? Or do we enjoy a movie? Well, we're going to watch a movie now. It's with the Drifters. This song is Saturday Night at the Movies.

And that was the Drifters with Saturday Night at the Movies. And we're on to the start of our second week. Andy's back to Sunday and we've got a track by the Monkees. Fun fact, this is one of the few big hits that the Monkees had where they played all their instruments. It's a good tune. This is Pleasant Valley Sunday.

The Monkees with Pleasant Valley Sunday. And we're on to Monday, and we go from 1967 to 1988 and a song by New Order. You know which song is coming. It's Blue Monday. Well, this version was remixed by Quincy Jones and John Patoka as Blue Monday 1988. Quincy Jones was the owner of Quest Records, New Order's record label in the United States, so he fancied remixing it. This version got to number 3 in the British charts. This is Blue Monday 88.

That was New Order with Blue Monday 88. Well, I've got to be honest, we're on to Tuesday and I've never heard this song till I was researching for this show. Yes, there is research. This is not just thrown together. There's lots of planning. I'm very professional, me. This was written by Holland Dozier Holland with Daphne Dumas and Rhonda Barr. It was performed by an American group called The Chairman of the Board. It got to number 12 in the UK charts in 1971. This song's called Everything's Tuesday.

Chairman of the Board with Everything's Tuesday. Really good song, that. Never heard it before. Quite like it. Now we're on to Wednesday, and it's the title track from Simon & Garfunkel's debut studio album from 1964. This song is called Wednesday Morning, 3 a.m.

Simon & Garfunkel, Wednesday morning, 3 a.m. Well, the weekend is fast approaching again because we're on to Thursday. And this is the most modern song that we're playing today. Well, when I say modern, this is from 2013. Was this a big hit for the Pet Shop Boys? No, it got to number 61 in the charts. Quiz time. There's a guest vocalist on this song. But who is it? This song's called Thursday.

Pet Shop Boys with Thursday, with guest vocalist Example. And now we're back to Friday with a bit of Paul Weller. This was from 1997 and his Heavy Soul album. The song got to number 21 in the charts and then fell away straight afterwards. This is Friday Street.

Paul Weller with Friday Street. And we're on to our last song. We're back on to Saturday. And you really know which song I'm going to play. No, you really do know which song I'm going to play. You do know which song I'm going to play. And I'm not going to be playing Saturday Night by Wigfield. We're going to be playing a song by Elton John. And it was a song from his Goodbye Yellow Brick Road album. Obviously, this is Saturday Night's All Right for Fighting. Well, that's all we've got time for this week's Batch Jukebox Connections. I will be back next week with a brand new theme. So I'll leave you with Saturday Night, and it's Elton John's Saturday Night's All Right for Fighting.

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1: From the Sky News Centre at 7, the Ukrainian president in Downing Street for talks with Sir Keir Starmer and the leaders of Germany and France about ending the war with Russia. Last week, the Russian president, Vladimir Putin, rejected a proposal for face-to-face talks. John Foreman is a former British military diplomat who served in Moscow and Kyiv and says they'll have a few main topics to focus on.
2: Air defences, economic support, tightening sanctions, clamping down on those who are trying to avoid sanctions on Russia, as well as what can Ukraine and what experience can Ukraine share with Europe to help protect European borders.
1: J.D. Vance has been told he was wrong to blame the murder of student Henry Novak on mass migration. The Deputy Prime Minister says he's spoken to the Vice President after the victim was falsely accused by his attacker of racism and was arrested as he lay dying on the street. Davinderit Singh from the Sikh Foundation says politicians' reactions have consequences.
3: A man went to a gym and a group said, "We're going to hang you from your turban." Children at school, pensioners have been attacked in the park. There are vigilantes out there simply because of the political rhetoric.
1: Three people have been stabbed after reports of a large fight in East London. Police were called to River Road in Barkingley last night, where they found three men in their 20s injured. The British company behind ingredients used in many low-sugar foods and drinks could be taken over by a US rival. It's reported a deal for Tate & Lyle, worth around £2.7 billion, could be announced by Ingredient tomorrow. Second seed Alexander Zverev needed five sets to get past Italian Flavio Cobolli to secure his first Grand Slam tennis title at the French Open. The men's singles final lasted over 4 hours at Roland Garros. And F1 Championship leader Kimi Antonelli made it five wins in a row with victory at an eventful Monaco Grand Prix. The race was paused with 10 laps to go due to the breakup of the road surface. That's the latest. I'm Barry Weir.

Hello, everyone, and welcome to the Purplest Hour on radio. I'm your host, Belle, and this is 7 at 7. I'll be with you for the next hour for all things BTS. You just listened to Attack on Bangtan, which is the first in what I like to call bite-sized Bangtan. Byte with a Y, like megabytes. If you've ever heard of Desert Island Discs, it's kind of similar, but instead of being stranded on a desert island, you just have an original MP3 player with which to listen to your songs, and according to Google, that held between about 6 to 12. We're going with 7 for obvious reasons, there's 7 members. And we're going to go letter by letter through the alphabet and pick my favourite 7 of each letter. I would like to preface this by saying that I'm going to be focusing on the band-only releases if possible. If there are enough per letter, there may be occasions we have to dip into multiple letters per show, looking at U, Q, X, Z, maybe. Otherwise, we'd have some really short shows. But I will be doing shows dedicated to each of the members, so be sure to tune in every week or catch up on demand so you don't miss your bias. We've also got, I guess, that intro segment, some funny Google Translate lyrics, and some of the fandom's most questionable or funny mondegreens. If you don't know what a mondegreen is, it's like a misheard lyric. So be sure to stay tuned so that you can hear all of that. But for now, let's move on to the next bite-sized Bangtan pick for A. This is Answer, Love Myself.

0: That was Answer Love Myself, and now it's time for Army's Auditory Antics.
1: Army's Auditory Antics.
0: Welcome to Army's Auditory Antics, the section of the show where we listen to a Mondegreen that is quite common amongst the fandom. And today we are going to be listening to one from Airplane Part 2. So this one, I'm not entirely sure that I hear as much as some of the others. When I did some research for the Mondegreen segment for Army's Auditory Antics ahead of time, Google made me laugh with this particular one because it describes it as, during his part, Jimin's singing can be very easily misheard as a desperate plea to marry BTS's eldest member, Jin. Which I just thought was a hysterical way to explain it, but I don't know, like some of the ones I definitely hear when I listen to it. This one I can kind of hear if like I sort of listen real hard. You know when you sort of say, oh, I can see something if I squint. It's like if I'm squinting with my ears, I can kind of hear it, but not as much as some of the others, which definitely do sound like the misheard lyric part. But yeah, I'm not sure. You'll have to see if you agree or disagree back at home about this one. But let's hear the full song of that for our next Bite Side Bangtan at Airplane Part 2.

Okay, it's now time for the Seven Nation Army Challenge. Was quite proud of the title for that one. It is a Google Translate lyric challenge where I've taken a sample of the lyrics from one of the BTS tracks and run it through seven layers of Google Translate. So it's gone from Korean to Japanese to French to Hindi to Chinese to Spanish to Filipino and then back to English. So I'm going to read you some of the lyrics from an unknown song and you have to see if you can guess at home what the song used to be. And I'll play a track and then we'll come back and see if you can guess what it is. So the lyrics in my most dramatic reading. I'm moving forward, moving forward. I haven't been hit yet. When I wake up, I'll be a hero, even though I'm still lost in the labyrinth. This young man, this young man, this young man. Hidden, hidden, wounded. But I'm moving forward. I haven't been hit yet. Even though I'm hurt, I'm still a hero. Fear is far away. Sounds super dramatic, right? I mean, you know, I think there's a little clue in there if you're familiar with the song. I think you might still get it. I think there's a certain little bit that stayed the same from the original that I think will be a big clue. But yeah, have a guess at home. And while you're guessing, I'm going to play a track from the newest album, Arirang, which is Aliens.

That was Aliens from the newest album, Arirang. Now, have you been able to guess what the Seven Nation Army Challenge was back at home? If you were unsure, I will give you another dramatic reading of the lyrics. I'm moving forward, moving forward. I haven't been hit yet. When I wake up, I'll be a hero, even though I'm still lost in the labyrinth. This young man, this young man, this young man. Hidden, hidden, wounded. But I'm moving forward, moving forward. I haven't been hit yet. Even though I'm hurt, I'm still a hero. Fear is far away. Any guesses? If you said Anpan Man, you'd be correct. Yeah, it for some reason, took still bawling, bawling, still Bangtan, and went, oh yeah, I'm bulletproof, so I haven't been hit yet. That's clearly where this is going. That is the direction it is travelling in. This person cannot be hit by bullets, so they haven't been hit yet. And that is what the song is clearly trying to say. I mean, there are certainly some interesting ones. I'm going to give you a bonus one from Aliens. So the original lyric was, this is going to be the jam of the year, everything is boring and dull.

it will come back with the Japanese word for everything. But with the context of the lyrics, if you put it in, you get back all of the crabs, which I'm not quite sure where the crabs have come from, whether they know that Namjoon particularly really likes crabs and Google decided that that was the context that the song needed. I don't know. But yeah, it came back with all of the crabs, and then slowly it kind of went through French and Hindi and it was still all of the crabs. And then it reached Chinese, and Chinese apparently was like, oh, okay, these crabs, they need to be in a band, the crab band. So yeah, I don't know whether it's going to be a spin-off. Who knows? I mean, maybe Namjoon will curate a crab band for some sort of opening act for their next tour. Who knows? But as a well done for those of you that guessed Anpan Man correctly, we are now going to listen to the track itself. So here is Anpan Man.

0: That was Anpan Man, and now it's time for our next game show segment. It's a Guess That Intro.
1: The Super Special 7-Second Sample Speculation Segment.
0: Okay, so

this section of the show is going to be a guess that music sort of show. You get 7 seconds, as the title suggested, to guess what the song is. It's probably mostly going to be intros, maybe outros, could be from a bit in the middle. Today it is an intro. Have to see if you can guess that song. So I'm going to give you 7 seconds of it. Have a listen. Okay, any idea on that one? It is a bit more obscure, I would say, than maybe some of the other ones that you will hear during the show. So I'll give you some time to think about it. But for now, here is Autumn Leaves.

That was Autumn Leaves. Now, as for the super special 7-second sample speculation segment, have you got any idea? I will play it one last time for you. Okay, that was the segment again. If you haven't managed to guess yet, I'm afraid your time is up. That was All Night by BTS and Juice WRLD, and it is from the BTS World soundtrack made for a mobile game that they had that came out, I believe, in 2019-ish. Don't quote me on the year exactly. And it was basically a game that allowed you to become BTS's manager to allow them to debut. I don't think that you can get the original game anymore, but I think that there was a sequel that was also released, and I think that one is still available for download. But this track was from the album that was made for that game specifically. It also contains a bunch of instrumental tracks that, like, there's one per member, and some of them are really pretty to listen to. So if you've never listened to that album in particular, it's worth a listen. And here is the full track of All Night by BTS and Juice WRLD.

All night, all night, all night, all night, all night, all night, all night, all night, all night, all night, all night, all night, all night, all night, all night, all night, all night, all night, 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all night, all night, all night, all night, all night, all night, all night, all night, all night, all night, all night, all night, all night, all night, all night, all night, all night, all night, all night, all night, all night, all night, all night, all night, all night, all night, all night, all night, all night, all night, all night, all night, all night, all night, all night, all night,

That was All Night by BTS and Juice WRLD, and was the last track of our bite-sized Bangtan for today. Now, the last part of the hour will be filled with what I like to call non-stop bonus Bangtan. So the next sort of 20 minutes or so will just be filled with non-stop BTS tunes. I hope you have enjoyed today's show, and you will be tuning in next week for the letter B. Thank you all so much for listening. See you next week.

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1: From the Sky News Centre at 8, Volodymyr Zelensky says freezing the current battlefield lines with Russia is the quickest way to peace.
2: To stay where we stay, it meant to give people of Ukraine more possibilities to save their children and soldiers come back. And I think this is important for us.
1: The Ukrainian president says he wants to stop the war in a way which would mean a long-lasting end to the fighting. He's met Sir Keir Starmer and the leaders of France and Germany in Downing Street to discuss how they can best protect Europe. A developing story tonight in Denmark's friendly against Ukraine has been abandoned after Christian Eriksen collapsed on the pitch. The former Spurs and Manchester United midfielder is understood to be conscious. He previously suffered a cardiac arrest and had to be resuscitated on the pitch while playing Finland in 2021. JD Vance has been told he was wrong to blame the murder of student Henry Novak on mass migration. The Deputy Prime Minister says he's spoken to the US Vice President after the 18-year-old victim was falsely accused by his attacker of racism and was arrested as he lay dying. Donald Trump's told US media a peace deal with Iran is very close. The American president also revealed he thinks Iran's supreme leader, who's thought to be in hiding, is very seriously injured. Sport and German Alexander Zverev has won the French Open tennis. He enjoyed a dramatic 5-set victory over Flavio Cobolli. Meanwhile, Serena Williams insists she's not putting any pressure on herself on her return to the sport. The 23-time Grand Slam champion will compete in the doubles tournament at Queen's Club on Tuesday after 4 years away.
3: I hit with Vicky twice and today I felt a lot better off the ground. I felt a lot better everywhere. Yeah, so it felt like, okay, it's riding a bike up a hill, but yeah, enjoying the ride.
1: And Lewis Hamilton finished second at the Monaco Grand Prix behind F1 Championship leader Kimi Antonelli. That's the latest. I'm Barry Weir.

0: Attention, all folketeers. Welcome to...
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1: Also...
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1: the Swinging Cat.
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1: And Busby's going to be asking,
3: what's going on at the Woodman Des?
2: And I'm going to be telling you, what's going on at Bromsgrove Folk Club?
1: Yes, a taste of future guests at both the Woodman
2: and Bromsgrove Folk Club and Bromsgrove Folk Festival.
1: So, strap yourself in for 2 hours of folktastic
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1: Enjoy yourself.
2: Oh, what fun we shall have.

0: Hello and welcome to Falcon Beyond with me, Derry Jones.
1: And me, Bob Bignall.
0: Hello, Bob Bignall. Welcome
1: Hello.
0: Back, mate.
1: Thank you.
0: It's good to have you back behind
1: well,
0: the mic.
1: It's good to be back.
0: Marvellous.
1: And thank you so much for, well, just going solo, as it were.
0: I very often have to go solo these days, you know.
1: Yes. I was, depending on what time you were doing, I was either lying somewhere in a pool of blood or they were patching me up in the wonderful Queen Elizabeth Hospital.
0: Yes. God bless the NHS.
1: Indeed. They were absolutely wonderful with me.
0: That's right,
1: and
0: yes.
1: It's interesting because I helped build the QE Hospital.
0: Did you?
1: Hmm.
0: So you helped save yourself then, really?
1: Yes, yeah.
0: It's funny how things come around
1: it
0: in
1: is.
0: Kismet,
1: it
0: as
1: is.
0: They say.
1: Yeah.
0: Or something like that.
1: Kismet sounds okay.
0: Does that
1: me?
0: Sound all right?
1: Yeah,
0: there?
1: Yeah.
0: I've no idea what it means.
1: No.
0: I thought it was a place in Northamptonshire.
1: But you're a presenter for a radio station. You
0: can talk, I know nothing.
1: You can talk rubbish all you like.
0: I know nothing, mate. Right, we're going to kick off.
1: Okay.
0: Well, we're even going to kick off.
1: Let's kick.
0: We're going to kick off with Bromsgrove guests for this month.
1: Well, right.
0: For June. Yes.
1: For June.
0: Like the mountains I croon and all that.
1: Yes. So you want me to tell you who it is?
0: Who is it, Bob?
1: 11th
0: who's the
1: of
0: guest
1: June.
0: For June?
1: 11th of June. And we've got coming to our little Catsill headquarters, the wonderful Mr. Chris Quinn, who's an absolutely fantastic guitar player, a master of the acoustic guitar and a quality songwriter, which is what Maverick magazine said about him.
0: Maverick magazine?
1: He spent most of his first half of his part of his career touring around America and playing in various places. And then come back home and is now settled in Shropshire. I think he's based in there. And not only comes out and does excellent gigs, but also teaches guitar to a good many people. One of those, you know, if you think, I mean, I'm okay now because I don't play the guitar, so I don't get jealous of people anymore.
0: No.
1: But one of those you'd think about going home and setting fire to yours if you saw him play, like, you know.
0: Well, that's safety advice here. Don't do that at home.
1: Yes.
0: Chris Quinn, and he's going to be playing a track called Fly Away, I think.
1: So I understand.
0: Fly Away. Let's have a listen.

0: Fly away there, Chris Quinn. And you can see him at Bromsgrove. When is it, mate?
1: On the 11th of June.
0: The 11th of June.
1: Thursday night.
0: Thursday.
1: We've got an added attraction.
0: You have?
1: We've got a Caribbean kitchen.
0: Marvellous.
1: On the car park from 5 o'clock.
0: Oh, does that mean goat curry, mate? Does that
1: goat
0: mean
1: goat curry is in there. And ackee and saltfish.
0: Yeah.
1: She's got them all. Rice and peas.
0: Any vegetarian offers?
1: Yeah.
0: Swiftly moving on.
1: Take it or leave it. Yeah.
0: Yeah. Never mind.
1: I'm sure there is vegetarian.
0: I'm sure yes, there will be.
1: There almost certainly will be. I would have thought.
0: So, who's up next then?
1: Coming up then, a fortnight later, because we're fortnightly, as you know, on the 25th of June. Joan?
0: I know the 25th of Joan.
1: It's been a long time. I did tell. Wish I got my teeth back from the hospital. Thursday the 25th of June.
0: June, of course.
1: The wonderful Mr. Kenny Spears.
0: Ah, lovely.
1: Coming down from Scotland to visit us. I don't think he's coming down just to visit us. I think he's got one or two other things going on as well. Brilliant guitarist and a great songwriter and a great lover of his own homeland. He is...
0: An advocate for his country.
1: He really is, yes. And,
0: The track is called I Don't Need Anything Anymore.
1: Right. Shall we listen to that?
0: Go on, shall we?
1: Yeah, go on.
0: Oh, go on, there would be a devil.

0: Wonderful. Kenny Spears there. Spears.
1: Not Spires.
0: Yeah. And the track, I Don't Need Anything Anymore.
1: Indeed.
0: Well, absolutely beautiful that was, wasn't it?
1: He loves his homeland and he's inspired by the countryside itself. Fortunately, I'm shortly to go on holiday.
0: Oh.
1: And I've got a feeling I'm only 20 minutes away from where he lives, so we might bump into each other while up
0: there. There you are. You might have a glass of tea with
1: him. Or alternatively, he might just say, no, sorry, I've moved. I'm now 300 miles away because he doesn't want me to go. I mean, you never know these things, do you?
0: You never can tell.
1: You can't.
0: Right.
1: And then...
0: what have we got next?
1: Well, come out first week, first club meeting in July at Bromsgrove on the 9th of July. We've got everybody's friend, Mr. Anthony John Clark.
0: Anthony.
1: AJ.
0: AJ.
1: We all know him. Yeah. And bringing, of course, his lovely Julia Porter along with him to play.
0: The fantastic, the fabulous Mrs. Porter.
1: Mrs. Porter. He may have a bass player with him that night. I don't know
0: where. It's a distinct possibility.
1: Okay.
0: Yes. So I will be seeing you on that night.
1: Okay.
0: Hopefully.
1: Good. Sounds good.
0: Illness permitting.
1: I'll let you in. I'll let you in for half price.
0: Oh, that's very kind of you. That's very kind of you, Bob. And his track's called?
1: But Then I'm Irish.
0: But Then He's Irish. Let's have a listen.
2: I've been doing this for years now. I'd like to think that you could tell. The guitar is mine and it's paid for, and it serves me well. But I worry about those empty seats, and if the albums do not

'cause that's not everything. I once thought the stage was calling. One starlet gave me such

0: Ooh, Fairport finished rather suddenly there, didn't they?
1: Yeah.
0: The bar must be open. Right, that
1: Fairport.
0: That was a Fairport convention, yeah. But their track was "But Then I'm Irish" by the marvellous Anthony John Clarke and the fantastic Julia Porter.
1: Yeah.
0: Right.
1: Yeah.
0: Now we're on to our folk legends.
1: Yeah.
0: As the announcement just said, rather enthusiastically. Mr. Dick Gochan, I think it is, mate, isn't it? This
1: yes,
0: time?
1: An absolute legend.
0: He is indeed.
1: Been on the scene for donkey's years. And, it's a pleasure to be able to play his music. He's unfortunately back off the road now.
0: Is he?
1: He's got into the years when arthritis has made he's stopped him from playing guitar these days.
0: Oh,
1: so it's unlikely that he'll be doing much in the way of touring.
0: Oh, right.
1: But nevertheless, he leaves behind him a great library of beautifully, wonderfully recorded music, and not just about his homeland as well, although this one is.
0: Yeah.
1: This is a lovely track called Westland Winds.
2: Thank you. The Scots love culture. Love it. Particularly poetry. Well, not so much poetry, but poets. Especially if they've been dead for about 100 years. And most famous of the Scottish deceased poets is a man called Robert Burns. And that's not because anybody ever reads his poetry. But, in fact, Burns' poetry, the reading of Burns' poetry, is actively discouraged in Scotland through a variety of institutions called Burns Clubs. Now, but what we do is, we don't read his poetry, but we put photographs of his head on tins of shortbread. And, and build them monuments and stuff like that. It's wonderful. All the joys of culture without any effort. Anyway, this is one of Burns' most famous unread poems.

0: I wasn't exactly sure whether he'd finished then, and whether the audience were clapping or whether it was just a very heavy downpour.
1: he does that next track, Song for Ireland, I think it is live, and he does intronounce himself.
0: Intronounce it, yes.
1: He does.
0: Well, the last track you heard just was Westland Winds.
1: Yep.
0: I think this is called Now Westland Winds by the marvellous Dick Gochran. And the next one you've just announced, I think.
1: Was I on there?
0: You was on
1: I,
0: there.
1: Was I live?
0: You was live,
1: oh,
0: yes.
1: Good.
0: I know it's a surprise.
1: Did
0: but
1: I swear?
0: There we are. No,
1: did
0: you
1: I
0: didn't.
1: Swear?
0: No, you didn't. You don't swear. Nobody swears on this show.
1: No.
0: Not even by the Bible.
1: No.
0: Or any other religious documents.
1: I'm absolutely saying nothing. Like, you're not going to draw me into religion.
0: I'm not. No. I'm not going to do that. Anyway, Dick Gochran, Song for Ireland.
1: Is the next track.
0: Marvellous. Shall we get on with it?
1: Yes, I think he says something himself about it as well.
0: Okay.
2: It's a song written by a man called Phil Corklough. About the land of my ancestors.

0: You are indeed listening to Black Country Extra, Folk and Beyond, with me, Derry Jones.
1: And me, Bob Bignall.
0: And you have just been listening to, in all the best comedy acts, they say, you've just been listening to Song for Ireland by Dick Gochan. And we've got another one by Dick Gochan now, haven't we?
1: We have. This is from the Jacobite rebellions of the 17th century, of the 18th century.
0: I didn't know they had recording equipment back then.
1: I don't think they did. I think they had to write it down. But it satirises the marital problems of the Hanoverian King George.
0: Oh, dear.
1: They were ticking the whatever it is they tick.
0: Right. Okay.
1: Out of him. So this is Cam Yeah Fre France.
0: Only in a Scottish accent.
1: Wasn't that Scottish? Well, not Scottish enough for you.
0: No.
1: Okay.
0: No.
2: Come ye o'er fae France, come ye doon by Lann, and saw ye Geordie Whelps and his bonny woman. Was ye at the place called the Kittle Hoosie, saw ye Geordie's grace riding on a goosey? Geordie, he's a man, there is little do, but he's the all he can, walking day without it. Doon there come a blade, linking like my lordie, he would drive a trade at the loom of Geordie. Though the cloth were bad, blithely may we never gin we get a wab, it makes little differ. We hate into our plaid, bonnet, belt and sordie, horse and melons braid, but we hae a Geordie. Jockey's gone to France, and Montgomery's lady, there they'll learn to dance. Madam, are you ready? They'll be back, believe. Belted, brisk and lordly, brawly may they thrive. Hey, dance a jig with Geordie. Hey for Sandy Don, hey for Cockalorum, hey for Bob and John, and his heel and quorum. Money's a sword and lance, swings at heel and hardy, how they'll skip and dance o'er the bum of Geordie. Come ye o'er for France, come ye doon by Lann, and saw ye Geordie Whelps and his bonny woman. Was ye at the place, caught the kittle hoosie, saw ye Geordie's grey?

0: were dancing a jig for Geordie there, weren't we, mate? We were.
1: Well,
0: come ye our France.
1: Dancing may have been a bit of an exaggeration, well, Olson.
0: Dancing in our heads, all right.
1: Yes.
0: Let's not get too...
1: He was having a jig.
0: Well, there we are then.
1: Yeah.
0: And now he saw a jigsaw. Do you see what I got there?
1: Oh, dear.
0: Never mind. Anyway, what's up next, mate?
1: It's another one from Dick Gocken, but just to show that he doesn't always concentrate on his Gaelic background. this is a Joe South song from back in the late 60s, which did very well for young Mr. South. And it's called The Games People Play.
0: Oh, shall we have a listen?
1: Go on, then.
0: Oh, I thought you were going to say, nah, nah, nah, nah, nah.

0: games people play there. Dick Gocken's version of, I think it was it a 70s?
1: 68.
0: Doesn't time flow when you're having fun?
1: It does. I made the sort of top 20 in the American Billboard charts by Joe Seth.
0: Yeah.
1: And I think there was a reggae version of it that somebody recorded that did very well over the years.
0: Yeah.
1: And I think a lot of people have done it. It's one of those songs, isn't it?
0: It's a classic, isn't it? Yeah. When you get different versions of the same song.
1: The same song.
0: And produced in different ways, like as in the reggae version.
1: Yes.
0: It just shows it's a quality tune to start with.
1: It's a quality tune and got a message, of course.
0: Of course it has, yes, of course.
1: Yeah.
0: Right, the next Dick Gocken extravaganza.
1: Aye.
0: It's a bit of a weird title. Can you?
1: Well, it's called Freedom Call.
0: It's not. It's called
1: Freedom Come All Ye, which sounds like it's traditional Scottish, but in actual fact, it was written by one Hamish Henderson in 1960.
0: Hamish Henderson. Oh, Welsh fella.
1: Well-known sauce. Named after him, which is very similar to Worcestershire sauce. That's something else.
0: Henderson sauce.
1: Henderson sauce, yeah.
0: I've not heard of that. What is it?
1: No, you need to watch James Martin on Sunday morning.
0: Henderson sauce. It is a thing on its own. It's not Henderson's Worcestershire sauce.
1: It's a bit like, well, no. The difference being is it is... It's got nothing to do with music, this. The difference being is Henderson's sauce is vegetarian in the fact that its Worcestershire version has got anchovies in it.
0: I see.
1: And Henderson's hasn't.
0: I never knew that.
1: I've yet to find any in our local co-op, it's got to be said.
0: What, anchovies?
1: Well, I've got loads of anchovies. Coming out of my ears, the anchovies.
0: You should get some cream for that, you know.
1: Yeah.
0: Yeah. Anyway... That's the saucy bit of the show.
1: That's
0: done and
1: it is indeed. And the fishy bit as well.
0: And the fishy bit as well. There's always something fishy about this show.
1: Yeah.
0: Freedom Come All Ye.
2: We come from about 2.5 miles away from each other. And this is the first time in our lives that we've ever sat on the same stage together. We've sat in the same bar together many a time. And this is a song which was written by Hamish Henderson. Somebody mentioned at halftime that I hadn't sung any songs by Hamish Henderson. It's a song called The Freedom Come All Ye.

0: Freedom Come All Ye. The Marvellous Dick Gotham. And we've got another one, haven't we, Nat? Another song by Dick now.
1: Of course we have. It's called Connolly Was There. And it's from James Connolly, way back in the early days of the Irish rebellions before the splitting up of the country and the attack on, the infamous attack on the post office in Belfast, I think it was.
0: It was Dublin, I think, wasn't it?
1: Was it Dublin?
0: Yeah.
1: Anyway, one of those. I do know for a fact that the bullet marks are still there in the walls.
0: They certainly are, yes.
1: They are.
0: A mark of the history of the past.
1: Yes, yeah. Yep.
0: So who's on at the Bromsgrove Folk Club?
1: Over the next couple of 3 months, while most everybody else is shut down, we've got Chris Fox coming from down south. Chris, great singer-songwriter, plus an excellent user of the loop pedal, which he doesn't
0: push down your
1: throat, but it is well worth watching.
0: Yeah.
1: Sherburn, Bartley and Saunders, who were at Moira last year. And I got chatting away to them. Formerly, was it Last Night's Fun? They were part of.
0: That's right, yes. Yeah.
1: And then all the way from New Zealand and Australia.
0: Wow.
1: Together.
0: That's a big buzz ride.
1: Brilliant Wee Mavericks are coming to see us.
0: And then have you had those at the Bromgrove Festival?
1: We had them at the festival, and we had them at the club before, yes.
0: Yeah.
1: Brilliant
0: they
1: people.
0: Are worth a watch.
1: And then we're finishing off. But before everybody else comes back to work, all those clubs that are out at the weekend,
0: this is in August, the summer off.
1: Yeah, this will be in September, this one.
0: Oh, September.
1: We've got the wonderful Louise Rogan and Friends. Yes. A little band.
0: Oh, right.
1: Yeah. Not quite sure who the Friends are.
0: Well, she's got lots of friends, I'm sure.
1: She has.
0: Right. Well, Bob, we've got 13 seconds left. I have to tell you that because you haven't got a screen to look at.
1: No.
0: You're doing it blind.
1: Yes.
0: So to speak.
1: So they're letting me back in easily. I got no legs last time, so you did it on your own. Now I've got no eyes. So.
0: Goodbye, mate.
1: Goodbye.
0: See you in the second half.
1: Yes.
2: There's a page in history when the workers first fought back, and the might of exploitation at last began to crack. In farm and field and factory, in workshop, mine and mill, a flame was lit, a beacon bright, a flame that's burning still. And James Connolly was there.

The boss is trying to sweat the lads, a wind blast is clank, until a voice like thunder soon stopped them in their strife. In Liverpool and Belfast, the workers lived in hell, until at last they organized, and anyone can tell that James Connolly was there.

They say that he was murdered, shot dying in a chair. But go march on to freedom, Irish workers don't despair. In farm and field and factory,

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1: From the Sky News Centre at 9, some breaking news tonight. And Iran has fired missiles at Israel for the first time since a ceasefire was announced in the Middle East conflict. The Israeli military says it's trying to intercept them and is preparing for further action in the coming hours. Iran had repeatedly warned it would respond if Israel carried out strikes on Beirut, which it did earlier, claiming to have targeted a Hezbollah command centre. The Ukrainian president has thanked the UK for helping him increase pressure on Russia for its aggression. He's meeting the Prime Minister and the leaders of Germany and France in Downing Street. Volodymyr Zelensky also claims Vladimir Putin isn't being honest about his intentions to put an end to the fighting.
2: I think he gives signal that he's ready, and he gave signals to American president. He wants, but Ukrainians don't want. But really, we know he want to win in this terrible war.
1: Denmark's team doctor says Christian Eriksen is doing well after collapsing in a friendly against Ukraine. The midfielder previously suffered a cardiac arrest on the pitch against Finland at Euro 2020. There's going to be a full review into the laws which allow people to carry ceremonial knives. Some have called for Sikhs to lose the right to carry a kirpan, which police think was used by Vikram Digwa, who killed the 18-year-old Henry Nowak. Dabindranjit Singh is from the Sikh Federation.
3: As the prosecutor said, this is not about Sikhism, this isn't about racism, it's about murder. And Digwa murdered Henry, and he therefore deserves exactly what he got. But the Sikh community don't deserve what we're getting from politicians.
1: Second seed Alexander Zverev needed five sets to get past Italian Flavio Cabolli to secure his first Grand Slam tennis title at the French Open. The men's singles lasted for over 4 hours. And F1 Championship leader Kimi Antonelli made it five victories in a row. He won an eventful Monaco Grand Prix earlier. That's the latest. I'm Barry Weir.

0: And welcome back to the second half of Folk and Beyond, or the third quarter, as we like to say in America. You're right there, Bob.
1: Yeah, I'm fantastic, thanks.
0: You're still here?
1: Yes.
0: After all these years?
1: After all these years.
0: I mean, poor old Bob, he's got no screen, and then all the headphones went dead.
1: Yep.
0: So he's gone deaf and blind.
1: So if I say things to you that mean absolutely nothing to what you said before, it will mean nothing, because it just means I'm making it up as I go along.
0: I'm fairly used to that, mate, as are you.
1: I know.
0: Right, we are kicking off with guests at the Woodman Folk Club.
1: Ooh,
0: now.
1: Exciting.
0: The wonderful Woodman Folk Club.
1: Yeah.
0: That's in Kings Rimford. And on the 5th, which is this Friday.
1: This coming Friday.
0: We have the marvellous, marvellous Joe Topping.
1: Love Joe Topping.
0: Well, what can you say, Bob? Eh? Just a master of the art.
1: Indeed. Great singer-songwriter.
0: Oh, a voice to die for,
1: yes.
0: It really.
1: Well, he did The Voice.
0: He did
1: fact.
0: The Voice, yes. It was, I think it was back in...
1: I don't know. I've lost all track of time.
0: It was 2016, I think.
1: Was it really that long ago?
0: I think it was, but I could be wrong. It was before the Great Plague.
1: The Plague, yes.
0: Yeah.
1: I'm still being jabbed for.
0: Yes, exactly, aren't we all? But Joe Topping, brilliant singer-songwriter, super, super voice, a velvety voice or a rocky voice, whichever you want, whichever he chooses. Come and have a listen. It will be fantastic.
1: It will.
0: Here we go. Throw Me to the Wind, a marvellous track, sensitive track, this one.

0: thought we just left you drift away to that one.
1: Yes.
0: That was Throw Me to the Wind by the marvellous Joe Toppin. And the super, super band is in Elbow Jane.
1: Yes.
0: Absolutely. Although, if you get a chance.
1: Yes, I have seen Elbow Jane a couple of times, except that I was looking them up for some reason or other, and their website seems to be 2 years out of date, and they've put nothing on social media recently, so I'm just wondering if they're actually still together. But
0: oh, right. Well, so if you do see them, let them know they need to update their socials.
1: And their website.
0: Yeah, and their website,
1: yes.
0: Of course.
1: Yeah, yeah.
0: Anyway, Throw Me to the Wind, Joe Toppin.
1: Indeed.
0: He's on the 6th, this Friday, in fact.
1: This coming Friday, which I think is the 5th, not the 6th.
0: Oh, it is indeed.
1: Yes.
0: I was a day ahead of myself.
1: You were.
0: And then again, on the 12th.
1: Yes.
0: We have yet another marvellous duo, this one.
1: Yes.
0: Winter Wilson.
1: All the way out from Lincolnshire.
0: Lincolnshire.
1: They're coming in from Lincolnshire.
0: They are indeed, yes. And they're not yomping all the way. They'll be driving, I think.
1: They'll probably drive.
0: In their camper van.
1: Yes.
0: Marvellous stuff.
1: Yes.
0: Yep. Dave and Kip. Marvellous, marvellous musicians.
1: Yes.
0: Great act.
1: Great songwriters.
0: Great songwriters. They bounce off each other on the stage. Not literally.
1: No.
0: But comedically.
1: Yes.
0: And they are just a great, great night out.
1: They are.
0: So come along and see them. This one's called Ghost. It's a more sensitive style, spooky track by Winter Wilson.

0: Kip Winter and Dave Wilson, Winter Wilson, there with Ghosts, a really mesmerising track.
1: It was a brilliant track, that one. Yes. Very, very sensitive.
0: It's a new one to me. I don't recall that.
1: No, they have played it before, I think, but it's just such a super track. It deserves a play out there.
0: Yeah.
1: And they're on at the Woodman Folk Club on the 12th of June, of course. Come along and see them. You won't be disappointed.
0: You won't.
1: No, I went into a Brummie accent then. Did you? Disappointed.
0: I knew it was an accent. I wouldn't have classed
1: it. It could have been
0: Brummie.
1: Polish at the end of it, to be fair. Right. And then on the 9th, speaking of accents, we've got on the 19th of June. She's from up north, isn't she?
0: She's from Durham or somewhere.
1: Well, she was. She's from France now, though.
0: Yes.
1: And originally was from France.
0: Yes.
1: Flossie Malavial.
0: Malavial.
1: Yes. Oh, super fun.
0: Yes.
1: Super fun lady and a brilliant guitarist.
0: Who dropped out of the circuit for a long time, didn't she?
1: She had a year off, I think.
0: Yeah.
1: She had a year off to gather all the things that she'd left in different folk clubs, I think.
0: Yeah.
1: But she's well and truly back. She's been doing the Costas and things like that.
0: Yes.
1: So
0: yeah.
1: She's been a busy
0: girl.
1: Things
0: always amaze me about Flossie. It doesn't matter where she's playing. She always drives home at night.
1: Yes.
0: All the way back to...
1: France.
0: No, not anymore. Wherever she now lives up north.
1: Yeah.
0: You never have to put her up anywhere. She drives home.
1: She did stop with us once.
0: Really?
1: Yes, but only once. Well, most people only stop with us once.
0: Being French, I suppose your food was not really up to standard.
1: Well, I have nothing wrong with a full English, mate.
0: For a Frenchman.
1: Yeah, she's French Geordie anyway, so she's all right. She's all right, yeah.
0: She came over here to teach.
1: She did
0: originally,
1: in English.
0: And then,
1: But, I mean, super fun night. Yeah. And a superb vocalist. Her voice is phenomenal.
0: Yeah.
1: And she's not a bad guitarist, to be fair.
0: A truly class act.
1: A class act, yes. Mm-hmm. Come and have a look. That's on the 19th. This one's called Can't Breathe. It's a track dedicated to us both, Bob.

0: the wonderful Flossie Malavial there, who you can see at the Woodman Folk Club on 19th of
1: June.
0: July.
1: June.
0: The 19th of June, you're perfectly right.
1: The 19th
0: again, I'm
1: of
0: way
1: June.
0: Ahead
1: we're still on the June show.
0: And the track was called Breathe.
1: It was indeed. And it dedicated to both of us, mate.
0: Yes.
1: Anyway, now, as the announcement, pre-announcement was called Folk Legends.
0: It was.
1: We're going on to Folk Legends, and this time it's Jez Lowe.
0: Yes.
1: And Jez Lowe, the marvellous, very, very busy Jez Lowe.
0: Probably one of the busiest people on the circuit.
1: Most definitely. But this is a song dear to my heart. It's probably the first song I heard him play,
0: right,
1: to be fair. And this is Back in Durham Jail.

0: back in Durham Jail from the wonderful Jez Lowe. I love that song. I love the idea that he's hoping his mother doesn't find out he's been in jail, but then she probably won't because she's in there herself and serving 3 months longer than he is.
1: Well, this is the art of songwriting, isn't it? Yeah.
0: Yeah.
1: And wow, what a lively bazooki that was.
0: Yes, he's actually, I think it's a cittern.
1: Is it a cittern? Oh,
0: but
1: well,
0: nevertheless.
1: Well, it wasn't cittern on that one, was it?
0: We won't argue over that.
1: No. Who's it? What's two or three strings between friends?
0: Yeah.
1: Anyway, the next track, Cursed Be the Caller.
0: Aye.
1: We've all done it, haven't we? Picked the alarm clock up and threw it out the window.
0: But I think this refers to days before the alarm clock.
1: I think it does.
0: And probably even before cockerels. This was the person who went round tapping your window to wake you up.
1: Oh, it's time to go to work.
0: Cursed be the caller with his knock, knock, knock.

0: Oh, the caller's calling us, mate.
1: Indeed.
0: There we
1: Somebody
0: are.
1: Ought to.
0: That was Cursed Be the Caller, Jez Lowe. Marvellous, marvellous man. And he's got a rather marvellous band as well, hasn't he?
1: Oh, yes, the Bad Pennies.
0: Mm.

0: tremendous musicians.
1: Yeah, you will. If you go to any folk club or festival, you will come across this guy. If you haven't already, I'll be amazed.
0: Yes.
1: Yeah. And the next track, again, it's another old favourite of mine, and probably one I saw the first time he actually played, which was at the Woodman Folk Club.
0: Right.
1: But the one in Clent.
0: Wow, that's going back a bit.
1: Yes, that's going back quite a bit. It became the French Hen.
0: Yes.
1: And the folk club vanished. But no, it was originally...
0: wasn't the Woodman. Was it the Woodman?
1: It was the Woodman Pub.
0: It's the Woodman Pub again now. Yes, because I was vaguely involved in that venture.
1: Were you?
0: In the fact that people who were running it at the time asked me if I'd come in to help, and I said yes. So I went in on the first night, and I never saw them again, and I ended up being the organiser of that club. But only for a very short while, because it wasn't something I wanted to be doing, and I was in Bromsgrove as well. So you had your hands full, so to speak.
1: Oh, well, we live and learn, mate. We live and learn. Anyway, this one's called, and another one dedicated to us, mate.
0: It is.
1: It's Old Bones.
0: You won't make 'em.
1: You know?

0: old bones, or as they say in the Black Country, old boons.
1: Yeah, that's right.
0: It's right, yes. And it's a cracking track. And it, I mean, after all these years, it stood the test of time.
1: And the sentiment is quite strange, isn't it, really? Because it says, to a certain extent, that if you don't follow the rules, you won't make old bones.
0: Well, that's right, yes.
1: And yet, I don't think you and I have particularly followed the rules over the years.
0: No, well...
1: And I don't know about you, but my bones are decidedly old.
0: Well, I mean, old bones is a thing to be proud of, I think.
1: I think so.
0: Yes, yes.
1: I think so.
0: And the next track. Well,
1: yes.
0: A slight deviation.
1: Yes. Jez doesn't put many... Although some of his songs are light-hearted, he doesn't put many of his comedy songs down onto records.
0: No, he doesn't. He doesn't.
1: But this is certainly one of the ones he decided he would do. And this is Talk to Me Dirty in Geordie.
0: Why, eh?

Jordy. That accent to me is like a drug. It gets me so high when you say why I, come on, whisper sweet muck in me look. Talk to me dirty and Geordie. Your glottal stops sound so divine.

couldn't believe it. There's more. 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

took refuge in a big West End theatre. There was Romeo and Juliet up there in the dark. The actors were all going crackers, fighting like mackers and tackers at your Derby Day at St. James's Park. Like a fool, I'd not switched me phone off.

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I know all your sins, all your passwords and pins, so you better do as you're told. 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

0: That was Jez Lowe again, of course, with Talk to Me Dirty in Geordie.
1: Cracking song.
0: It is a brilliant song.
1: Brilliant. Yeah.
0: And he can as well.
1: He can indeed.
0: He can. Yes.
1: Anyway, like you said you wouldn't mention that on the radio.
0: I did. Next track we've got coming up is my good lady wife's favourite song. And whenever we see him, we always see Jez, that is, we always ask him to perform it. Yeah. And he always finds a reason not to.
1: Oh.
0: but it is Cynthia's favourite song. This is London Danny, somewhere we've been, you know?
1: Yes.
0: You're there at home in your own little world.
1: And something happens.
0: And something happens and somebody comes in to put you into a bit of a spin. London Danny.

0: London Danny there by the marvellous Jeslo.
1: Indeed.
0: And the next track, I've not heard this one, you know.
1: No.
0: You know, The Net My Father Left
1: Me. Yes, it's sort of looking back to the old days.
0: Oh. Nostalgia ain't what it used to be.
1: It's to do with the sort of fishing trade around that sort of area.
0: Yeah.
1: And sort of...
0: As was. Yeah.
1: Yes. Although even what's left of the fishing trade, 80% of what they catch gets sent to Spain. Yeah.
0: Well,
1: we don't eat fish.
0: We don't eat fish anymore.
1: No.
0: We eat burgers.
1: We do.
0: And stuff like that. Chicken.
1: It's terrible.
0: Chicken. It's foul, you know, chicken.
1: Is it?
0: It is.
1: Yes.
0: There is a joke there, but we're not going to
1: say anything.
0: Anyway, The Net My Father Left Me, a nostalgic look at the northern fishing trade.

0: And that was Jeslo, our final track from Jeslo in this session. And it was a track that was called The Net My Father Left Me, and it was written for a play.
1: A play?
0: Which, of Kate Bramley, also of The Bad Pennies and Jez's indeed partner, wrote, called The Turning of the Tide, in which The Bad Pennies did backing tracks to all of it, and all and the actors sang the songs. Excellent, excellent music.
1: There we are, a folk opera then.
0: A sort of folk opera.
1: A sort of folk opera. Oh, we like folk operas, don't we? Yeah.
0: Well, we like folk and we like operas. Sometimes they put them together and it don't work, but that one did.
1: Yes, yes, yes. Well, you like opera, you say, as well.
0: I love opera.
1: Yeah? I don't think I've ever seen opera live.
0: Oh, tremendous.
1: Ah, there we are then. That's... we're going to kick off a different bit of a section here.
0: Go on.
1: We're going to have a go at announcing bands and duos and artists that are doing a UK tour in June.
0: Oh, OK.
1: In June, like the mountains I croon.
0: No.
1: No, OK then. first off, we'll kick off with a band called Topette, mm-hmm. or it could be Topé. It could be Toupe, I'm not sure.
0: Has he got two T's and an E?
1: It has got two T's and an E.
0: It's Topette.
1: Topette.
0: Trust me.
1: Okay.
0: I'm French.
1: I very seldom trust you, Bob, but there we are. The Anglo-French acoustic dance folk outfit is launching their UK tour on the 13th of June at Lansdowne Hall.
0: Nice.
1: And there we are then. From Dane's songs from the album Tazan. And he said Tarzan then. Tazan. Then we've got Joe Broughton's Conservatoire Folk Ensemble.
0: Who I'm going to see in Power Folk.
1: Power Folk.
0: In Digbeth. Next Sunday.
1: That's a cracker.
0: Aye.
1: Yeah, and they kick off their annual energetic tour on the 11th of June at the Foxlow Arts Centre.
0: Yes.
1: But as you say, locally...
0: You could go... In fact, you couldn't go and see them at Power Folk because it's sold out.
1: Yeah, it always is. Then we got Ranagroy.
0: Love them.
1: Oh, our favourite Irish. Well, they says it. The award-winning indie folk band is embarking on their Say Hello tour, showcasing their new album rooted in rural Irish storytelling.
0: Yes.
1: Starting with shows at St Neots.
0: Yes.
1: Sounds vaguely northern, but it isn't. No.
0: No.
1: On the 6th of June. Then we've got Bonfire Radicals. Mm-hmm. An electrifying folk group hits the road this month, starting Blitz Albertin in Stroud on the 7th of June. And then a track we're going to play by this band, Gnos, or Gnos. And they
0: or Gnossi.
1: Yeah, Gnossi. They are kicking off theirs at the Wiltshire Music Centre on the 6th of June. It's time to say goodbye now.
0: Well, let's say goodbye then.

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1: From the Sky News Centre at 10. Iran has fired missiles at Israel in the first attack since a ceasefire was announced in April. Israel says the missiles were intercepted and its military is now preparing for further action. Tehran had warned it would respond after Israel carried out strikes on Beirut, claiming it was targeting a Hezbollah command centre. Our Middle East correspondent Adam Parsons is in Jerusalem.
2: It is hard to believe that Israel will not respond to this attack on its soil by Iran. And if it does so, well, clearly there will be coordination, or certainly an attempt by the Israelis at coordination with the United States.
1: Volodymyr Zelensky says freezing the current battlefield lines with Russia is the quickest way to peace. The Ukrainian presidents met Keir Starmer and the leaders of France and Germany in Downing Street to discuss how they can best protect Europe. The Deputy Prime Minister says he told the US Vice President he's wrong when the pair spoke on the phone about the murder of a teenager in Southampton. J.D. Vance had posted that mass migration was to blame for the killing of Henry Novak, who was handcuffed and wrongly accused of racism as he lay dying from a stab wound. Germany's Munich airport has suspended all flights and evacuated its traffic control tower. Officials say the decision was taken shortly after 8:30 p.m. due to the smell of smoke. In sport, England's cricketers won the first test against New Zealand by 115 runs on day four at Lord's. Captain Ben Stokes says his side adapted well to the tricky playing surface.
3: You're never sure what you're going to get presented with in terms of conditions or whatever it may be, and I thought the way that we identified the conditions that was in front of us this week and identified the way that we thought we needed to go about it, we did that very quickly, and I think that's a huge contribution as to why we've came out with the win this week.
1: Formula One Championship leader Kimi Antonelli took victory at an eventful Monaco Grand Prix, and Alexander Zverev is the French Open tennis champion after being runner-up in three previous Grand Slams. That's the latest. I'm Daisy Steele.

0: A very good evening and welcome to the Acoustic Guitar Show here on Black Country Radio Extra. I'm Christopher Crompton, and tonight I've got a co-host, Julia Disney.
1: Hello.
0: Great to have you back co-hosting with me. It's been a while, hasn't it, actually?
1: It has been a while.
0: I think 6 months since I dragged you along to host a show with me.
1: Possibly.
0: And last time you picked a really nice selection of songs, so I hope you'll help me pick out a few things tonight as well.
1: I will.
0: And you've been playing quite a bit this weekend, haven't you, Jules?
1: I have. Starajam has been this weekend.
0: Yeah, with the band, with Catch the Rain.
1: With Catch the Rain, and that's nice because loads of local artists have been playing at Starajam, the Clarks and Co., who were on last weekend, have been playing. Mm-hmm. Dan, your friend Dan.
0: Yeah, Dan Hadley.
1: Dan Hadley is playing there. And my colleague at work, who is in a duo called Half a Clown, who you must get on the show, Chris.
0: Yeah, I'd love to get them on the show, actually.
1: They are playing there as well, so
0: that's nice.
1: Lovely weekend of music.
0: Yeah, and you've been doing some stuff at school as well, right?
1: The Elmfield Summer Fair.
0: Yeah.
1: Which was today.
0: Yeah, it was a crazy day as well, but you've been running a kind of open mic thing there, haven't you?
1: Yes, the school have finally bought their own PA.
0: And about time too.
1: So onwards and upwards, we can run more.
0: Great.
1: More events.
0: And you even had a famous face at that open mic.
1: Oh, yes, Scott Matthews.
0: Yeah.
1: Who's a lovely acoustic guitar player.
0: Yeah.
1: Who I used to listen to a lot when I was 16 onwards.
0: Yeah.
1: And now he's a dad at the school that I work at.
0: But he's got quite a cult following in music still, hasn't he? Gets out and plays shows, I think.
1: He has. He does good shows. He does good tours still. He plays in really nice venues.
0: Yeah.
1: And we get him at the Elmfield Open Mic.
0: Yeah, well, you might as well. Well, that sounds like a really nice weekend in music. Now, I think we should kick off and play a little bit of local music to start things. And this is from Sam Drazy's new album, which came out around about a month or so ago now, I reckon. And the song is called Money and Fire.

0: That was Money and Fire from Sam Drazy's recent album, Hypernormalization.
1: Chris, I've got a question for you.
0: Oh, okay, go on.
1: I think your listeners would be interested in hearing if you've done any songwriting recently, because you're always singing your songs on this show.
0: Yeah.
1: Have you written any new ones?
0: I have, actually. After quite a hiatus, I've written a couple recently. One of them, I actually played it on the show. It's called Sometimes Sunshine, and I played that a few weeks ago. But there's another, even newer one, that's so new I haven't finalised the name of it yet. I might call it Footprints. But it's a song about sort of like histories and memories and sort of not letting your past overly define your future, I guess, is the kind of theme of it.
1: That's a very important theme.
0: Yeah.
1: We must all take note of that
0: theme. And as soon as I've properly got my head around it, I will play it on the show for the listeners. Are my guinea pigs often with the new songs.
1: Well, I haven't actually heard this song yet.
0: No, you
1: haven't. He did attempt to sing it to me when he started writing it, and I think I was asleep or something. Anyway, he gave up attempting to sing it to me. So I actually haven't heard it, so I'll be interested to hear that one.
0: Yeah, well, I shall play it for you soon. Maybe I can play it for you after the show, actually. Now, you've picked the next song, Jules, so do you want to introduce it?
1: Yes, so I know that you've had this lovely man on your show, mm-hmm. and I've known this lovely man for many, many years, from my time going to the Woodman as a teenager onwards. Bryn Phillips, if you're listening. This one is one of my absolute favourites, and I love you singing it, and I also absolutely adored Vin Garbutt singing it as well. Mm. It's just a stunning song, and I really appreciate other songwriters, and Bryn, obviously you were writing songs way before I was, so Bryn has been an influence of mine on the local scene since I was very young. So this is Silver and Gold by Bryn Phillips.

0: That was Silver and Gold by the lovely Bryn Phillips.
1: Yeah, it's a great song, that is, isn't it? Now, we've brought some instruments into the studio to play some stuff in session, haven't we?
0: We have.
1: And I think the first thing we're going to do is a song of mine from the second album, which I recorded without your input to, but we've started working on a version of it for our joint shows, haven't we? And I really, really love it with the addition of your fiddle.
0: Thank you very much.
1: And the backing vocals. So I think it'd be lovely if we play that for the listeners. And the song is Blow, Winds, Blow.

0: Whoops, I just punched the mic.
1: That was Blow Winds Blow by Christopher Crompton, with an ever so strange ending there, Chris.
0: Oh, we're still finalising the arrangement. I really like it with the fiddle on, though. I think it really works.
1: Thank you. Except for the last note. I added a weird last note that I've never, ever added before.
0: You're allowed to experiment.
1: Wasn't, yeah.
0: It's the joy of live
1: wasn't
0: sessions.
1: The best note. And then Chris did this weird blow thing.
0: I like that. I'm trying to be the wind blowing at the end.
1: It was a very contemporary finish to a very lovely song. Experimental.
0: Yeah.
1: Let's say.
0: It's nice to play around with arrangements and
1: experimenting.
0: Stuff.
1: Experimenting.
0: We did a pretty similar version of it during the week, didn't we, when we were up doing the narrowboat sessions.
1: Up, across.
0: It was definitely up.
1: Around, up. We went to Chirk to Marcus Van Juggler's fantastic narrowboat sessions, and that was my third time on his canal boat.
0: And my third time on his canal boat.
1: And Chris's third time. And this time, for the first time ever, we played together.
0: We did. As Disney Crompton, which is going to be our new
1: I know.
0: Branding, isn't it?
1: Well, actually, he said that we couldn't have two separate social...
0: Yeah, Christopher Crompton and Julia Disney's far too long to put on his
1: He said we couldn't use our full names, and we also couldn't have two social media accounts. So he said, you're going to have to make one. And we've resisted this for ages.
0: Yeah.
1: Because we both quite like our own social media account. So now we have to really quickly, we've got 33 days
0: before the first video comes out.
1: So if you get a sudden what's the word?
0: Invitation
1: for Disney Crompton
0: on Facebook, yeah, or Instagram,
1: then Disney Crompton's going to be our new name for our duo act, which kind of makes it feel a bit more official, doesn't it?
0: I guess it does, yeah. We've done a fair few gigs though together now, haven't we?
1: Yeah.
0: Yeah, it's all good fun. I really, really enjoy it. But yeah, that session was great. We had a really good time aboard the Carriad too, didn't we, with Mark?
1: We had good fun.
0: And that was one of the three songs that we did. And to find out what the other two were, well, you'll have to just follow us on Facebook and...
1: Disney Crompton.
0: Disney Crompton, when we've created the page.
1: Nobody now take that name, please, and create a page, because that's...
0: Before we get round to
1: copyright. We want it.
0: Yeah. And we are going to play another of the songs that we played on that narrowboat session a little bit later in the show. But for now, here's another song that's been selected by Julia.
1: Yes, well, Chris said, what's that woman that you're always listening to when I come in the kitchen in the mornings and you're always listening to her? What he means is Eva Cassidy. And Chris loves Kathy's song, but he's never heard the Eva Cassidy version of Kathy's song.
0: No, I didn't know she'd done that one.
1: So this is Kathy's song, and the version is by Eva Cassidy.

0: That was Kathy's song, sang by Eva Cassidy. And I just wanted to say that for all those songwriters listening, if you haven't been on the Narrowboat Sessions, we do recommend, don't we?
1: Oh, yeah, it's really good fun.
0: It's a really fabulous experience.
1: It's very popular now, though. I mean, he opened the window for bookings for this year, and I think he filled up in about
0: 3 days.
1: 3 days, wasn't it? Yeah.
0: 3 days he filled up. So you have to get in there. Chris only noticed it this time because it popped up on his
1: Facebook feed.
0: But yeah. I didn't see it at all, to be honest, this time, so I would have totally missed it.
1: Yeah, he's got ridiculous numbers of views for his channels now, hasn't he, Marcus? He's done really well.
0: He has. He was even talking about recruiting, wasn't he? Some help.
1: Yeah, to help him process all the sort of admin stuff, yeah.
0: But I must say, he has this incredible cider in his canal boat fridge.
1: It's local, isn't it? It's local Welsh farm still cider, like scrumpy cider, isn't it?
0: And it is, yeah. And it's the nicest cider, one of the nicest ciders that I've had. It's very strong.
1: It's worth going for the cider.
0: And he seemed to think that he always offers this cider, but that's the first time that Chris or I had ever had a glass of
1: on the four previous visits between us had
0: cider,
1: not been privileged.
0: But it's so strong that I think I had it before we drank it before we started singing. So if you end up listening to our Narrowboat Sessions as they're released, I think our first one will be in about 29 days. Mm. If you hear any wrong lyrics, that's the cider.
1: There were quite a few, weren't
0: there? From me. There were a few from me, and that's the cider. Right, Chris, I'm going to ask you a question.
1: Okay.
0: Christopher Crompton.
1: Yes.
0: Name your favourite acoustic guitar songwriters top three.
1: Oof. Oof. Well, listeners to this show will not be surprised at my first answer, which is Richard Thompson. Because he's a great songwriter and a great guitar player, and he puts the two together so well. I love covering some of his songs. I'd probably go then to Mark Cohn, who is known for Walking in Memphis, which is a piano song. But he writes either on piano or on acoustic guitar, and I've seen him live. I was telling you about this gig the other day, wasn't I?
0: You were? You said we need to go and see him?
1: Yeah, I'd love to go.
0: He's still alive.
1: He's still alive. He's not touring this year in Britain, which is annoying. He's American. But I saw him at Islington Chapel in London, which is amazing. I think it's called Union Chapel, actually, in Islington. Amazing venue. Really cool acoustics. It's like a big circular window at the back. It's nice when you get cool lighting in there. And it was just Mark Cohn and a world-class percussionist, just the two of them. And he switched between a grand piano and acoustic guitar, and one of those really memorable, special
0: Amazing.
1: Concerts. So I really like his guitar songwriting. Number three, you did us for three, didn't you?
0: I said top three.
1: Top three, yeah. I guess choosing the third is hard because there are lots of others who could be number three. I'm going to have to say Ralph McTell, though.
0: Okay.
1: Because, again, like that style of guitar playing and really just the fact that he was a folk music, he got me into the whole folk scene, really, folk music. But he's got an amazing finger

0: Dog Guitar way of, yeah. you know, that kind of crosses with the folk tradition and the kind of ragtime blues feel. Amazing guitar player. He's doing his farewell tour now, I believe. I think it's his last, because he's in his 80s now.
1: Wow.
0: And it's his last hurrah, as it were. So worth going to see Ralph McTell.
1: Great. And talking of percussionists, we were talking about this, weren't we? I would love to play with a percussionist.
0: Yeah, it'd be good, wouldn't it?
1: I just think it's so special, but we were talking about how hard it is to find percussionists.
0: Good percussionists,
1: But we would love to have a jam with a percussionist who has all kinds of crazy...
0: Yeah, bells and whistles, literally. Yeah, so if you're listening and you are a highly talented percussionist, then...
1: Only highly talented.
0: And you like weird folk music, then... do
1: get... Weird? Speak for yourself, thank you very much.
0: Do get in touch with us.
1: So what's our next song, Chris?
0: The next song I've picked out is Blackbird by The Beatles, and I've picked it out because I'm... he's taught it himself largely, actually, but I've been helping him a bit with it, young Dougie. He's quite accomplished on guitar and piano now, isn't he?
1: Well, for an 11-year-old, yes.
0: Yeah, he's doing well, isn't he?
1: But he's doing well.
0: This is his latest thing that he's been having a go at, and I've been helping him a bit. So this is Blackbird by The Beatles.

0: Be waiting for this moment to arise. You are only waiting for this moment to arise. You are only waiting for this moment. Country
1: Extra. That was, of course, Blackbird by the Beatles. Now, Jules, I've got a question for you, because you've been on the folk scene for a good many years, a lot longer than I have. So I was wondering, in all your years of touring around the folk scene, which other artists have you seen out there on the scene that have really stuck out to you, struck a chord, impressed you?
2: Well, if we're going back historically, actually, the lady we were listening to today at home, Nancy Kerr, was one of my favourite acts, most inspiring acts to see when I was a teenager.
1: She's one hell of a fiddle player, isn't she?
2: And then, yes, she's absolutely incredible. And then, obviously, she plays with James Fagan,
1: yeah,
2: who plays guitar. But I was mainly impressed by her ability to play a tune on the fiddle and then sing something different. Also, I absolutely love Chris Wiles and Julie Matthews. We went to see their Christmas show, didn't we?
1: Yeah, oh, it's lovely, with St. Agnes Fountain as the trio, yeah.
2: But I'd love to see them again. They used to play at the Woodman years ago.
1: Really?
2: But they're
1: too big for the Woodman now, aren't they?
2: They became too big for the Woodman.
1: Yeah.
2: I loved their songwriting. I think from very young, I always loved hearing songwriters and... Chris Wiles, they both play guitar
1: and they do nice harmonies too, don't they?
2: Gorgeous harmonies. I just love that two female voices together.
1: Yeah.
2: And the variety of songs that they write. I prefer seeing them live though than listening to their recorded tracks, because it doesn't grasp the energy of live. And then the other folk artist that inspired me through my 20s was Show of Hands.
1: Oh yeah.
2: They've just got a skill for... They're skilled musicians, but they've got a skill for a show.
1: Mm.
2: They're really good live.
1: They are good show
2: they're
1: people,
2: really
1: aren't they?
2: Engaging.
1: You've been to Phil Beer's house at some point, haven't you?
2: I have been to Phil Beer's house to record with John Richards, who...
1: Oh, yeah.
2: I don't know if you've had John on the show yet.
1: I've not had him. I've played some of John's music on the show, but I've not had him on as a guest yet.
2: Well, I absolutely love some of John's songs. I used to play with him.
1: Yeah.
2: I used to play violin and sing harmonies. Until not that long ago. And they're all songwriters, aren't they? I'm inspired by all these folk songwriters. I love traditional music, but I'm most inspired by songwriters.
1: Yeah, that's lovely. Well, the first you mentioned was Nancy Kerr and the fact she plays with James Fagan, her partner. So I think we should play some Kerr Fagan. And this is Lovely Nancy.
3: Yeah.

0: Oh, absolutely beautiful stuff. That was lovely, Nancy, from Nancy Kerr and James Fagan. Now, Jules, we're going to play something else in session, but I think you should introduce this one.
1: So this is another one that we did as part of our narrowboat sessions.
0: As Disney Crompton.
1: As Disney Crompton, new name. And this is one that I wrote not long after I met Chris. Had you been moaning that I hadn't written you a song yet? Because you'd written about five.
0: Moaning. I might have strategically hinted that there was an imbalance in the writing of love songs.
1: Anyway, I was very aware that Chris had written at least three love songs for me and I hadn't written any yet. So, he's laughing now. So, I wrote this song. I was sat at my piano at home, my slightly out of tune, acoustic, old, quite cheap piano. And this song popped out. And this is called Safe Harbour. And it's from my most recent album, Underneath That Tree.
0: It's lovely. And I play the mandola on it, my lovely Nelson mandola, tenor mandola.
1: Ah, yes.
0: And I think we might possibly re-record it, and like another version of it with the mandola on for our joint album, might we?
1: Yeah, because it's got a. It's I recorded it on my last album with piano, but actually it's really lovely with acoustic guitar.
0: It's a different feel, isn't it?
1: Yeah, more relaxed, more chill.
0: Yeah. Okay, so listeners, here is our more chill version of Julia's lovely song, Safe Harbour.
1: 1, 2, 3, 2, 2, 3.

0: Oh, that was nice. I enjoyed that.
1: I'm glad.
0: It was very chilled, wasn't it?
1: It was.
0: Perfect for a Sunday evening.
1: Well, if you're not asleep already, you will be now, after that lullaby.
0: I think we should...
1: I wonder how many people are snoring now because of that song.
0: Well, we do want to give people a relaxing Sunday evening experience.
1: We do.
0: And I think we should play some more local music. This is perhaps slightly less sedate, but this is a really nice track that's been sent in by Paul Beadle, who was on the show as one half of Bird Brother, as my guests quite a while ago now. But Paul's a great musician. You know him as well, don't you?
1: I do. I mainly see him at your folk circle, actually. And yeah. I absolutely love it when he comes to the folk circle, because it's like having a jam with such a inspirational and incredible flautist.
0: Yeah, he plays a lot of stuff, doesn't he? I mean, he plays guitar and flute, as you say, and we were on about percussionists earlier. He does some cool stuff with that as well.
1: He does some crazy cool stuff. He's just so, like, wonderfully confident in a really gentle way.
0: Yeah.
1: And that's so lovely.
0: Very tasteful. He knows just when to give a little touch on the cymbal or whatever, you know, or a little chime of something.
1: He does. He should be famous.
0: Yeah, Paul Beadle. Should. He absolutely should. Well, this is Paul sent this in. This is one of his many bands that he's been in over the years called Splat. And this is a lovely track called Eclipse.

0: Oh, a lovely bit of Paul Beadle's signature symbols there at the end, like we were just talking about.
1: Yes, it was absolutely lovely. Thank you, Paul.
0: Yeah, it's a great track, that one is, isn't it? And that comes to the end of our show, so thank you very much for listening, as always. I'll be back again, same time next week, here on Black Country Radio Extra, Sunday night, 10 p.m. And as ever, if you've got any music to send in to me, acoustic-based music to play on the show, drop me an email, ccrompton@blackcountryradio.co.uk. We've had fun tonight, haven't we, Jules?
1: We have. Thanks for having me. I'm sure I'll be back in about 6 months' time when you drag me along.
0: Yeah, you're very welcome to come and co-host when you can make it.
1: I've really enjoyed it.
0: It's good fun for me as well, yeah. And really nice to play some of the songs we've been working on. And we're going to finish, aren't we? Play them out with another song.
1: We're going to play a cover that we've just started working on, and it's a really lovely song. It's got a really lovely feel to it, and it is I'll Fly Away, the Alison Krauss and Gillian Welch version.
0: Absolutely. Good night, everyone.

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1: From the Sky News Centre at 11, Iran has fired missiles at Israel in the first attack since a ceasefire was announced in April. Israel says the missiles were intercepted and its military is now preparing for further action. Tehran had warned it would respond after Israel carried out strikes on Beirut, claiming it was targeting a Hezbollah command centre. Volodymyr Zelensky says freezing the current battlefield lines with Russia is the quickest way to peace.
2: To stay where we stay, it meant to give people of Ukraine more possibilities to save their children and soldiers come back. And I think this is important for us.
1: The Ukrainian president says he wants to stop the war in a way which would mean a long-lasting end to the fighting. He's met Sir Keir Starmer and the leaders of France and Germany at Downing Street to discuss how they can best protect Europe. J.D. Vance has been told he was wrong to blame the murder of student Henry Novak on mass migration. The Deputy Prime Minister says he's spoken to the US Vice President after the victim was falsely accused by his attacker of racism. The 18-year-old was arrested as he lay dying in Southampton in December. Dabinderjit Singh from the Sikh Foundation says there have been attacks on his community every day since Vikram Digwa was sentenced.
3: A man went into a gym and a group said, "We're going to hang you from your turban." Children at school, pensioners have been attacked in the park. There are vigilantes out there simply because of the political rhetoric.
1: In sport, England's cricketers made a positive start to their rebuild after a disappointing Ashes with a 115-run win against New Zealand on day four of the first test at Lord's. Ben Stokes's side bowled out their opponents for 138 in their second innings before lunch. Italian Kimi Antonelli has seen his lead at the top of the Formula One World Championship stretched to 66 points after winning the Monaco Grand Prix. It's now five wins in a row for the Mercedes driver, who finished ahead of Lewis Hamilton. That's the latest. I'm Daisy Steele.

Yes, indeed it is. And welcome to Jazzmatazz with me, Andrew Stevens, right here on Black Country Radio Extra. And this is a bank holiday bumper edition. And I've dedicated it to the late and great Glenn Miller. And we start off with a Glenn Miller classic, String of Pearls.

Glenn Miller, what a way to start a show with String of Pearls. And moving swiftly on, Glenn Miller and the classics keep coming. Oh, I'm going to spoil you on this bank holiday edition, my dear listener. And here's American Patrol.

That was Glenn Miller with American Patrol. You're listening to me, Andrew Stevens, on Black Country Radio Extra, and I hope you're enjoying this bumper bank holiday edition. Now, Glenn Miller, Serenade in Blue.

0: Glenn Miller and his orchestra with Serenade in Blue. Oh, you were just asking me, Billy, if I've been to any concerts.
1: Yeah, yeah, you're always off flitting to concerts.
0: Well, I went to see the legendary singer-songwriter Christopher Cross on Tuesday.
1: Oh, did you?
0: Last Tuesday at the Symphony Hall.
1: Oh, wow.
0: And then I went to see, to me, the last of the great comedians, Jimmy Tarbuck, and me and my wife Karen were actually lucky enough to meet him, and I've a picture taken with him after the concert.
1: Fantastic. Absolutely.
0: He's 86 now, but he's still treading the boards.
1: He's still treading the boards. Oh, great. Brilliant. Brilliant. What we got? Oh, we got this really weird title next, isn't it?
0: Yes. this was actually a hit back in the 1940s, I think, for the Andrews Sisters. But this is Glenn Miller's treatment of Beat Me Daddy, 8 to the Bar.

like it, but the way he likes it best is 8 to a bar. When he plays, it's a ball. He is the daddy of them all. The people gather round when he gets on the stand.

It is, and this is Andrew Stevens with Jazzmatazz, and I've dedicated this week to Glenn Miller. And this is a beautiful song. This is Glenn Miller's treatment and the beautiful arrangement, Elmer's Tune.

Glenn Miller and the orchestra with Elmer's Tune. Well, looking at the weather outside on this beautiful bank holiday Monday, I think a few people will be sipping their aperitif a bit later on, or they might just fancy a little moonlight cocktail.

Moonlight Cocktail, Glenn Miller and the orchestra. And now, this was a big hit, probably biggest for a man called Charlie Barnett. But this is Glenn Miller's treatment of Skylark.

Glenn Miller and the orchestra with a wonderful Skylark. And now, moving on to a great song. It's not the right day, but it's a good song all the same. Glenn Miller and the orchestra, Jukebox Saturday Night.

Welcome back to Black Country Radio Extra with me, Andrew Stevens, dedicating this show to Glenn Miller. And the next one is Little Brown Jug.

Glenn Miller and the orchestra with Little Brown Jug. And now we're climbing up to the top. Because why are we doing that? Because we're taking a stairway right up to the stars.

Yeah, that was Glenn Miller there, and Stairway to the Stars. And now we're going from the stars to polka dots and moonbeams.

0: Indeed it is. And if you want to get in touch, here's Billy with the upcoming information. Over to you.
1: Yeah, if you've got an artist, I suppose, that you want Andrew to play, or you've got a particular song, or you want to make a dedication, or anything really, if you just get in touch with me, billy.spakeman@blackcountryradio.co.uk, and I can transfer all of the information over to Andrew. Or if you want to come and talk jazz, he can host it and ask you where you're. I mean, it's always interesting me, the journey people have into different types of music, doesn't it?
0: Yes,
1: why
0: exactly.
1: Did you start playing jazz?
0: Yeah.
1: We had a young kid on the other day and he was absolutely mad on the Beatles and he was 14.
0: Oh,
1: I said, well,
0: wow.
1: Where did that come from? He said, oh, well, my granddad used to play me loads of Beatles records. So he only listens to Beatles. He didn't listen to... So get in touch, billy.spakeman@blackcountryradio.co.uk. And also coming up in July, and we'll keep you posted, is the Brummagem, Sandwell and West Side Jazz Festival. Jim Simpson, who runs Henry's Blues Bar in Birmingham, runs the jazz festival every year. 200 artists across various venues across Birmingham and the Black Country. And all of them, bar about five, are free. So we'll keep you posted. And just let us know if you hear of anything that's coming up that you want us to advertise. billy.spakeman@blackcountryradio.co.uk. Next one from Glenn Miller then.
0: Tuxedo Junction.

0: Glenn Miller and the orchestra with Tuxedo Junction. When I was just saying about going to see concerts, and I was mentioning Jimmy Tarbuck, I've just realised that I'm going to see another comedian who's still with us. I think he's 75. I hope I get that right. Mm. And he's at Dudley Town Hall this coming Thursday. Have you heard of the comedian called Mick Miller?
1: Oh, Mick Miller, yeah, blimey. Is he the one with the longish hair?
0: Yeah.
1: And he's got bald on the top. I know him, yeah. And very funny.
0: I've never seen him before, but I've got DVDs of his act and I'm looking forward to seeing him live.
1: Great stuff. Brilliant. Yeah. So, this is an old one, Blueberry Hill. Was this a Fats Domino
0: track? This was originally Fats Domino in about 1958. I think. Don't quote me on that, but I think it was 58.
1: Yeah. Here we are then. Glenn Miller.

Blueberry Hill, Glenn Miller. And Glenn Miller poses the musical question now. Yes, my darling daughter.

Wow, Glenn Miller. Sadly, dear listener, we're coming towards the end of my Glenn Miller special. I hope you've enjoyed listening as much as I've enjoyed bringing it to you. So until next time I do Jazzmatazz, this will take us right up to the news, if I'm any judge. Glenn Miller, Perfidia. Good night.

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1: From the Sky News Centre at midnight, Iran has fired missiles at Israel in the first attack since a ceasefire was announced in April. Israel says the missiles were intercepted and its military is now preparing for further action. Tehran had warned it would respond after Israel carried out strikes on Beirut, claiming it was targeting a Hezbollah command centre. Our Middle East correspondent Adam Parsons is in Jerusalem.
2: It is hard to believe that Israel will not respond to this attack on its soil by Iran. And if it does so, well, clearly there will be coordination, or certainly an attempt by the Israelis at coordination with the United States.
1: Volodymyr Zelensky says freezing the current battlefield lines with Russia is the quickest way to peace. The Ukrainian president has met Sir Keir Starmer and the leaders of France and Germany in Downing Street to discuss how they can best protect Europe. The Deputy Prime Minister says he told US Vice President he's wrong when the pair spoke on the phone about the murder of a teenager in Southampton. J.D. Vance had posted that mass migration was to blame for the killing of Henry Novak, who was handcuffed and wrongly accused of racism as he lay dying from a stab wound. Denmark's friendly against Ukraine had to be abandoned after Christian Eriksen collapsed on the pitch. The former Spurs and Manchester United midfielder is understood to now be conscious. Alexander Zverev got a 5-set win over Italian Flavio Cobolli in the final of the French Open tennis. The German second seed had been runner-up in the three previous Grand Slam deciders. Zverev says it's an important victory.
3: If I'd have lost this one, the self-belief would have gone down a lot. But now that I've won it, I feel like I can do it again.
1: England's cricketers got a 115-run victory over New Zealand on day four of the first test at Lord's, and Formula One Championship leader Kimi Antonelli made it 5 race wins in a row at the Monaco Grand Prix. That's the latest. I'm Daisy Steele.

tonight, but I must bid two of them goodbye. For only one is the real girl for me. Only one can really qualify. You can always tell by the smile that you see here on my face, 'cause now that she touched me, happiness in my heart is commonplace.

0: live from the Black Country, online, on your mobile.
1: From the Sky News Centre at 1. Iran has launched waves of missiles towards Israel for the first time since the ceasefire was agreed in April. Tehran says the attack was in response to Israel's continued strikes in Lebanon. Israel's military says it intercepted all of the missiles and has warned it will retaliate. Iran's Revolutionary Guard Corps has issued this statement, which was broadcast on state television.
2: Our acceptance of the ceasefire on April the 8th was conditional upon the cessation of hostilities on all fronts. However, as always, the United States and the Zionist regime failed to uphold their commitments. They continued their aggression and crimes in Lebanon and repeatedly violated the ceasefire.
1: A Sikh community leader says members of his faith have been attacked every day since Vikram Digwal was sentenced for the murder of Henry Novak in Southampton. He says incidents have been reported across the country since police body cam footage showed the dying teenager being wrongly accused of racism. This man attended a Sikh march in London yesterday, where concerns were raised about the backlash.
3: Some people have not come down this week with us due to like feeling unsafe. Obviously on the way here, there was someone shouting, "Put away the knife, put away the knife," on the way here. So it's definitely that feeling within the Sikh community that, that feeling of unsafety, that targeting.
1: European leaders have been discussing how to bring the war in Ukraine to an end. Sir Keir Starmer hosted talks in London last night alongside Volodymyr Zelensky and other allies. In sport, England's cricketers made a positive start to their rebuild after a disappointing Ashes with a 115-run win against New Zealand on day four of the first test at Lord's. Ben Stokes's side bowled out their opponents for 138 in their second innings before lunch. Italian Kimi Antonelli has seen his lead at the top of the Formula One World Championship stretched to 66 points after winning the Monaco Grand Prix. And Alexander Zverev is the French Open tennis champion after being a runner-up in three previous Grand Slam finals. That's the latest. I'm Daisy Steele.